0: You should call Crime Stoppers if you have any info. And it's hoped a holistic review into all palliative care services across Canberra will reveal where services overlap and identify any gaps within the system. Palliative Care ACT CEO Paul Astenhofer says they welcome the Legislative Assembly's cross-party support for a review of services across the capital.
1: I do know that part of the motion was that they were to put together an action plan that was going to look at making sure that there's no gaps going forward for Canberrans with life-limiting illnesses.
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0: The Wallabies side, including six Brumbies players, have held on to beat the Springboks 42-38 in Perth. The Aussies were reduced to just 11 players during the final 5 minutes after being shown four yellow cards. The AFL Premiership Trophy has touched down in Brisbane for a third time after Saturday's grand final win. On Channel 9, Lions coach Chris Fagan admits it's exciting to see how much the club has grown since he stepped into the top job 10 years ago.
3: My first year, you know, they'd be lucky to get 10,000 people at the Gabba. Now it's 35, 40,000 people. You know, our membership was about 20,000. Now it's like nearly 90,000.
0: And a wild night in Newcastle with Knights fans celebrating the club getting into its first NRL grand final in 25 years after downing Penrith 22-14.
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7: From an artist called Ash, not this Ash, it's called Stop the Wedding. Hey, a little bit of the Pussycat Dolls. Also coming your way this hour. And hey, according to the Bureau of Meteorology, the bomb, no rain coming your way today. Only a little partly cloudy, so you won't be needing that umbrella. Though an umbrella we all like, Rihanna and Jay-Z will be up next. They're kicking it off this hour with Teddy Swims, touring in Australia, fingers crossed, next year. It's Mr. Know-It-All on Hit 104.7.

0: I think Rihanna and Jay-Z may have gotten the weather report wrong. There's no rain on the horizon today here in the ACT. 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
3: And I do this often. I have really, really weird dreams. And I'm always like, oh, I had the weirdest dream last night. No one cares. No one wants to hear about your dream.
4: No, but when Facebook turned up, we used that as an opportunity.
3: Because no one wanted to hear it.
4: Yeah.
3: So I'd put it on Facebook instead.
4: All right.
3: Then you got no choice.
4: Mm-hmm.
3: So my status, 11 years ago. I know dreaming of death means change, and dreaming of money means desire. But what does it mean if I dream of going on a quest with Draco Malfoy to find his lost resume while flying on brooms through his website?
0: You're in for an adventure. That's all I can say, especially when it comes to Gabby's Facebook memories. Hey, I definitely think there'll be a couple that she'll be looking back on at the moment while they're on their break. They'll be back in a few weeks' time. Like I said, they're on that world deserved break, but you can catch up with them at any time. 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

Shakira, whenever, wherever, your Monday morning is here on Canberra's Hit 104.7. And hey, over the weekend, one of our biggest artists here at Hit 104.7 kicked off their brand new tour. The tour is called The Unraveled Tour. It is promoting their latest album, You Seem Pretty Sad for a Girl So In Love. I am talking about the one and only Olivia Rodrigo. If you haven't seen the videos online so far of this show, it is pretty epic. There is a whole

0: 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It's Ash with Stop the Wedding. Not this Ash. Talent. That Ash, incredible. Hey, speaking of artists with incredible musical talent, actually, that's every artist here on Hit 104.7. But Ella Langley is getting a little confused at how people are seeing her in the music world.
1: I don't view myself as that way. It's like super, like, all the time, you know? I kind of view myself as, like, pretty goofy and weird. So it's odd. I think so many people, like, share their opinion about what they think of you. You're like, what? Like, I gotta work on my face.
0: Hey, she just works on her talent, and she proves it with that. She is now one of the longest charting female artists with her smash hit, Choosing Texas. 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

0: 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Your guilty pleasures for your Monday morning here on Canberra's Hit 104.7. And well, this afternoon, we are pumping you up for your Monday afternoon. That is what your guilty pleasures do. The freestylers will be on their way. But up next, of course, it's the 11 o'clock news. It's Canberra's Hit 104.7.
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8: Yuma and good morning, I'm Kate Rice. A 30-year-old man will face court after allegedly pulling out a replica firearm on a bus over the weekend. ACT police will allege he got on a bus in Belconnen on Saturday before approaching passengers and producing a replica firearm. Meanwhile, yesterday, police boarded a bus in Griffith and came across a man who allegedly had a replica firearm visible in his pocket. He was arrested with a review of CCT footage identifying him as the man allegedly involved in the incident the day before. Quicker access to healthcare for patients with long-term lung diseases that restrict breathing. Canberra Health Services has teamed up with UC to expand pulmonary rehab services in the ACT, which will see the current Canberra Hospital program double in capacity, and a Northside program at the uni set up, run by supervised physio students. It's expected to see wait times for pulmonary rehab drop from between 18 and 24 months to around 2 months for some patients and reduce hospital admissions. The federal government will today unveil a $6 billion budget improvement. Treasurer Jim Chalmers will announce the boost while revealing the final budget outcome for 2025-26. Finance Minister Katie Gallagher telling the ABC it shows how much work the federal government's been doing.
9: Whether it's been savings, paying down debt, all of that in the last few years to make sure that the budget's in as good a shape as possible. You know, we've been very mindful of the role that we play across the economy.
8: The ACT Rural Fire Service says it's not too concerned about fuel levels around the ACT as we get ready for the official start of the bushfire season a bit later this week. Chief Officer Rowan Scott says grass fires are going to be the risk in the first half of the season. He says we're lucky we haven't seen drought conditions.
10: But as we move into the season beyond this one coming up, if we don't get those autumn and winter rains, next year's season could be quite challenging.
8: And the bosses of OpenAI and Anthropic have been requested to appear before a Greens-led parliamentary inquiry. It follows a rogue AI agent accessing a federal government website back in June.
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8: It was a win for the Brumbies in their final clash of the Super Rugby Oz competition yesterday, taking a 33-26 win over the Queensland Reds at Viking Park. Despite a massive effort, the Raiders women have fallen just short in their NRLW preliminary final against the Roosters on Saturday night. And the Panthers' Nathan Cleary will undergo surgery following Penrith's 22-14 NRL preliminary final loss to Newcastle after suffering a compound fracture to his ankle.
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8: Partly cloudy and 19 today, 21 and sunny tomorrow, then sunny again and 25 on Wednesday. 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
0: 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And hey, 30 years on, the song still incredible. 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
0: Truly, who doesn't love the Spice Girls? It's up next after Taylor Swift's I Knew It, I Knew You Now.

0: 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Well, remembering lyrics and artists must be hard.
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2: 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Do you think you would take us up on that opportunity? 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
1: A musical instrument.
4: Out of time. 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
3: 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Got me. 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
3: 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And I like my food.
1: Katsu curry or kale. No one wants kale.
4: No one's thinking of kale. 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

0: 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And who is the guy we always trust to soundtrack a party? Of course, DJ Konski. He is up next after the midday news. 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
8: Yuma, good afternoon. I'm Tamara Cartwright. The Greens are calling on the bosses of OpenAI and Anthropic to face a Senate inquiry. It follows a rogue AI agent accessing a Medicare statistics portal back in June. Finance Minister and ACT Senator Katie Gallagher telling the ABC Labor is keen to introduce AI reforms before the end of the year.
9: It is a reminder to all of us, and certainly here in the government led by the Prime Minister, about trying to get in place some guardrails and some legislation around this technology, so that we can, you know, be better prepared.
8: Pauline Hanson is now the preferred PM among Queensland voters. That's according to the latest news poll, which had the One Nation leader as preferred PM for 52% of the vote to Anthony Albanese's 48%. Local snake catchers are run off their feet with more snakes doing the rounds in this warmer weather. Associate Professor Gavin Smith from ACT Snake Removal says they've had some real doozies.
10: The most difficult ones we get are when snakes are in cars. We have had one of them already this season. I had a snake recently on a sort of a balcony and a ground floor unit, but it climbed up some stairs and got onto this woman's balcony, so that was quite an interesting one.
8: He says they're averaging 11 calls a day, with that number expected to go above 30 in the coming weeks. Volunteer applications are now open for locals who want to help out at next year's Multicultural Festival in Canberra. The iconic event runs from Feb 5 to 7, celebrating cultural diversity with food, music, dance and stories. You need to be 18 or over or accompanied by a guardian if you're 16 or 17, and training and support will be provided. And new research has found Aussies place high value on friendships, but life gets in the way of maintaining them. The survey finding 37% cancel plans because they're tired, a quarter say they need time alone, while one in five don't go out because of the cost.
0: Professional trailer servicing with quality parts, expert repairs and reliable care. Pride Auto, Fishwick.
8: Celebrations for the Triple Premiership Lions move into Mad Monday territory today behind closed doors. Brisbane's official welcome home parade takes place for fans tomorrow, but coach Chris Fagan has told Seven today today's festivities are just for the players.
11: I think they've got some hotel organised later on. I think I might go over for an hour or two and then disappear. But they'll have a good time. They get in a room on their own and with none of the public around and just enjoy each other's company.
8: And it was tough and windy conditions for the Giants' clash against the Magpies in the AFLW yesterday, with Collingwood taking a 34-25 win. The Giants are next in action against the Bombers on Saturday.
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1: When I was in the third grade, I thought that I was gay, cause I could draw. My uncle was, and I kept my room straight. I told my mom, tears rushing down my face. She's like, Ben, you've loved girls since before pre-K. Tripping. Yeah, I guess she had a point, didn't she? Bunch of stereotypes all in my head. I remember doing the math, like, yeah, I'm good at Little League. A preconceived idea of what it

0: nah, here we go. 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
1: What?

press play, don't press pause. Progress march on, with the veil over our eyes, we turn our back on the cause. Till the day that my uncles can be united by law, and kids aren't walking around the hallway, plagued by pain in their heart. A world so hateful, some would rather die than be who they are. And a certificate on paper isn't gonna solve it all, but it's a damn good place to start. No law is gonna change us, we have to change us. Whatever God you believe in, we come from the same one. Strip away the fear, underneath it's all the same love.

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1: Honestly, I feel like I'm surrounded with people who are very like-minded, and I really appreciate that. No one's ever been like, don't do that, no. And I really try to stay educated on things. Like, I make a conscious effort to try my very best because I think that's important for everyone. But
0: she's learning, she's evolving, but she's got some good people around her. And her latest single is up next, so keep it locked here on Hit.
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0: Good afternoon. I'm Tamara Cartwright. Pulmonary rehab services in the ACT are being expanded thanks to a new partnership between UC and Canberra Health Services. It'll see the current program at Canberra Hospital double in capacity, and a Northside program at the Uni Health Clinics will be set up. Health Minister Marisa Patterson says it'll mean 375 patients with chronic lung disease will be able to access rehab each year in the capital.
19: Currently waiting times to be on the list for the rehabilitation services anywhere between 18 to 24 months. So we hope that this will reduce waiting lists to around 2 months.
0: ACT Police is seeking the public's assistance to locate missing 13-year-old girl Holly Lane. Holly has not been seen or heard from since Sunday afternoon and was last seen in Banks. Police and Holly's family hold concerns for her welfare. Anyone with info is urged to contact police. A Liberal Senate candidate for the ACT has launched a petition calling on the federal government to conduct a review of the ACT's system of self-government. Nick Tyrrell is also keen to see Canberrans able to choose their own chief minister directly and proposing that elected leader then appoint experts from outside the Legislative Assembly to run portfolios. Australia's underworld is becoming harder to police as it moves online, according to the country's top crime agency. The Criminal Intelligence Commission, based in Canberra, says crooks at the top of the chain are using encrypted platforms to hire offenders to carry out their dirty work. The crime-as-service model, dubbed Crime Tasker, has been widely used in Melbourne's tobacco wars. And Madonna has performed at the MTV Video Music Awards for the first time in 23 years. The Queen of Pop also leads the pack when it comes to nominations with 13. Taylor Swift has 9.
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0: New details have emerged about Nathan Cleary's devastating leg break. Club sources reportedly describe it as one of the worst injuries they've seen, with fears the double compound fracture could have caused major complications. The Panthers playmaker underwent emergency surgery and is facing a lengthy recovery.
2: Alexander Watson Insulation. Canberra's hot, but your house doesn't have to be.
0: Mostly sunny and 19 the top today. Tomorrow sunny and a top of 21. 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
15: 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Mrs. Zara Larson will be on her way this hour. The brand new music, that's what you want, like brand new songs that came out on Friday afternoon. Brand spanking new Taylor Swift. And hey, it's a Monday afternoon and you're already wanting a little R&B Fridays. We have got it all for you. Just keep it locked here on Canberra's Hit 104.7. Let's head to Olivia Rodrigo though first. It's Stupid Song.

0: Snoop Dogg and Dr. Dre. It's a Monday afternoon on Canberra's Hit 104.7, and we are being fed by incredible brand new music recently. 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
1: It's somehow I am completely different, and then somehow I'm exactly the same. Mm. And anyone that knows me would say the same thing. If you watch a video of me at 6 or 7 years old, it's exactly who's sitting here talking to you now.
0: She is still the same girl. Miley Cyrus, though, is the old her. She just goes by one name now. She is just Miley. From the brand new album, Bass Persuades, she is Bass Persuades now. 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

0: 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It's the encore on Canberra's Hit 104.7. Hey, a huge congratulations to Taylor picking up a couple of VMAs for Best Direction for her direction of the Opalite music video. And she also won Video of the Year for Fate of Ophelia. So many incredible winners at the VMAs this year. I'm pretty sure Madonna took home like 7 VMA statues or something, including Artist of the Year. A huge congratulations to the icon Madonna, more of your favourite artists. And a couple that also won VMAs coming your way next. 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

0: Amy Shark, one of our favourite Aussie pop princesses. It's your Monday afternoon. Well, technically after the 2 o'clock news, did Aussie. They just wrapped up their first ever world tour here in Australia the other day, released their brand new album, Wild Child, here in Australia as well. And a lot of their songs have obviously blown up here.
1: I mean, it's so funny because a lot of people are like, oh, he came out of nowhere. I worked my booty off the last 4 years of dropping music. Now I'm so stoked that because of this song, people have found all the other music.
0: And we all know Aussies are very hard workers. That latest single is up next, so keep it locked here on.
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12: Yuma, good afternoon. I'm Tamara Cartwright. The Federal Treasurer has verified the budget deficit is $6 billion lower than the forecast figure in May, lower spending than expected on areas such as the pharmaceutical benefits scheme and childcare contributed to the result. Jim Chalmers running through some numbers, the Savo.
13: It now means that the aggregate improvement to the budget in our time in office is $230 billion better when it comes to the underlying cash balance. And there is $197 billion less debt.
12: Mortgage holders are bracing for a fourth interest rate hike this year. The Reserve Bank is widely expected to increase the cash rate to 4.6% tomorrow, its highest level in 15 years. Finance Minister and ACT Labor Senator Katie Gallagher telling the ABC the federal government is providing cost of living relief.
14: We know that people are doing it really tough right now. There's a global inflation challenge we've seen across other advanced economies. Interest rates go up in the last month or so. You know, the war in the Middle East could not end soon enough.
12: Caught today for a 30-year-old man after he allegedly pulled out a replica firearm on a bus in Belconnen on Saturday. Reports were made to police and officers boarded the bus in the city, but the man had already disembarked. The following day, police boarded a bus in Griffith and found the man who had a replica firearm visible in his pocket. A search of his belongings uncovered two replica firearms. CCTV footage identified him as the man allegedly involved in the incident the previous day. A chance to hear what the experts have to say about the way public trees are managed in the territory. A public hearing gets underway this Savo as part of an inquiry into the Urban Forest and Planning Amendment Bill. It looks at fast-tracking approvals for minor works and streamlining tree removal processes. And a reminder to keep an eye out for old lottery tickets if you're doing a spring clean. The lot says there are 9 unclaimed major lottery prizes across the country dating back to 2021, including 2 yet to be claimed in the ACT. One's worth almost $5 million and the other is over $500,000.
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12: Mike Baird has resigned as the chair of Cricket Australia. It comes amid the Big Bash League sale fallout. And in the AFLW, the Giants have slumped their 6th loss of the season.
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12: Mostly sunny and 19 the top today. Tomorrow sunny and a top of 21. Wednesday a top of 25. 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

0: 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Hey, it's Ash here on Canberra's Hit 104.7. Well, today in the US, it was the VMAs, the Video Music Awards. A huge congratulations to Taylor Swift taking home the VMA for Video of the Year for Fate of Ophelia. And in her acceptance speech, she thanked the late, great Dolly Parton.
1: I want to thank and dedicate this award to one person without whom just this wouldn't be happening. And that person is the ultimate showgirl, Dolly Parton. Every single song that she wrote, her storytelling was so vivid and so rich. It was like listening to her songs. It's like watching the best music video you have ever seen in your life. Every single time you hear what she has written. And she handled this thing with such grace and joy and love and gratitude for the fact that she got to do this. I think we were all very lucky to share this planet with Dolly Parton for a time.
0: A huge congratulations to Taylor Swift taking home at 3 VMAs. A huge congratulations to Madonna, who took home 7 VMAs. It was her night, but hey, Taylor Swift did release, I think, one of the most nostalgic singles of 2026. It's from Toy Story 5. It's called I Knew It, I Knew You.

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0: Actually, it's about to be November, not May, but it still works in sync on your Monday afternoon. And hey, who says DJs are not multi-talented musicians?
1: Yeah, I started playing guitar when I was like 2, and then by the age of 7, I was playing it pretty well. Started playing drums, piano, and a little bit later, I picked up bass guitar.
0: Because this next DJ basically can play any instrument under the sun, and they're going to give us a little 2026 vibe of the Corrs' Breathless. It's Aussie DJ Cyril now, and hit one of the

0: Teddy Swims on your Monday afternoon. It's Ash here on Canberra's Hit 104.7 with an artist up next who is actually performing in Melbourne tonight. And luckily, they've got the lingo down.
1: Yeah, I've been having some anxiety about saying Melbourne. I was called it Melbourne earlier and got some glares. So I'm just trying to assimilate back into the culture a little bit.
0: They are currently in tour here in Australia, in Sydney at the end of this week. Incredible vibes at every concert, and thus their latest single is up next. So keep it locked here on Hit.
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2: Well, it is time to party a little bit. 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Guilty pleasures this Monday afternoon. Well, kicking it off, Jamiroquai with a little elm, a little pick-me-up, some may say. So just keep it locked here.

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5: Yuma, good afternoon. I'm Tamara Cartwright.
0: Pulmonary rehab services in the ACT are being expanded thanks to a new partnership between UC and Canberra Health Services. It'll see the current program at Canberra Hospital double in capacity, and a Northside program at the Uni Health Clinics will be set up. Health Minister Marisa Patterson says it'll mean 375 patients with chronic lung disease will be able to access rehab each year in the capital.
4: Currently waiting times to be on the list for the rehabilitation services anywhere between 18 to 24 months. So we hope that this will reduce waiting lists to around 2 months.
0: ACT Police is seeking the public's assistance to locate missing 13-year-old girl Holly Lane. Holly has not been seen or heard from since Sunday afternoon and was last seen in Banks. Police and Holly's family hold concerns for her welfare. Anyone with info is urged to contact police. The Greens are calling on the bosses of OpenAI and Anthropic to face a Senate inquiry. It follows a rogue AI agent accessing a Medicare statistics portal back in June. Finance Minister and ACT Senator Katie Gallagher telling the ABC Labor is keen to introduce AI reforms before the end of the year.
18: It is a reminder to all of us, and certainly here in the government led by the Prime Minister, about trying to get in place some guardrails and some legislation around this technology so that we can, you know, be better prepared.
0: Briefly, volunteer applications are now open for locals who want to help out at next year's Multicultural Festival in Canberra. The iconic event is on from Feb 5 to Feb 7. And Taylor Swift has broken the deadlock with Beyoncé to have won the most MTV Video Music Awards. The star was presented the VMA Artist Director Honours, proceeding then to debut a new video.
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0: 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A litre of unleaded will set you back about $2.47, while diesel is sitting at $2.96.
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0: The final one-day cricket match between Australia and South Africa will be a dead rubber. The home side taking a 2-0 series lead over the visitors after a 32-run victory in Johannesburg. And an 11-man Wallaby side has defeated South Africa by 4 points in Perth. It comes a year out from a home rugby World Cup.
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0: Mostly sunny and 19 the top today. Tomorrow sunny and a top of 21. Wednesday a top of 25. 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
16: and Tommy Little.
17: This is Carrie and Tommy.
22: Yes, welcome to it for your Monday afternoon. How are we going, guys?
23: Oh, pretty cool. We are on break at the moment, but we're bringing you some of the best bits you might have mixed. We're mixed.
22: Remix.
23: Remix. Bits you might have missed. But we're also kicking off with a little super simple secret sound. That's Carrie sleeping.
0: I don't snore.
23: Do you not? Can we have a listen to you sleeping again? That sounds.
0: Is it a dog of some sort?
22: Well, it's not a dog.
23: Is it a lion?
22: It's not a lion.
23: Is it a witch or a wardrobe?
22: No.
23: Anything from Narnia?
22: No.
23: Anything later in the week from Narnia?
22: No.
23: Can I have some Turkish delight?
22: Oh, actually, there is something kind of Narnia-ish coming up later this week. I'm
0: going
22: to give
0: you...
22: Play
0: the sound again with a clue.
22: Your clue is Carrie's uncle.
23: Ah, it's a tennis.
22: No.
23: Player.
22: It's an animal. Carrie's uncle is Uncle
23: John.
22: Bob. No. Yeah, yeah.
23: It's Bobcat.
22: There you go.
0: Actually, one of them.
23: Just so I've got a question about Bobcat.
22: He's also just as much of a tennis world champion.
23: That's very true. Bobcat, I assumed, because obviously I didn't realize they were an animal. I thought they were a digging
0: machine. Of course, machinery.
23: Mm. Yep. What is the relationship between the animal and the machinery?
0: Does the machinery look like the face of the animal, the claw bit?
23: I think Bobcats are quite little.
0: Oh.
23: Yeah.
0: Google what a bobcat looks like.
22: I don't know.
23: Okay.
22: Maybe they're agile.
0: Let's have a look what a
22: bobcat. And those little bobcat tractors are very agile.
23: Does the animal have four wheels?
0: Got their name?
24: It's because it's tough, quick and agile like a bobcat animal.
23: Ooh, hey, coming up, Bickers is back on the apps and we got to talk about it.
1: Canberra's hit.
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0: Around Australia for your Monday arvo, these are some of Carrie and Tommy's best bits.
1: So last night, I've got a girlfriend at the moment who is trying to find a partner.
2: Yes.
1: And she hasn't had the best luck. If I spent time talking to you about some of the people she'd been on dates with, honest to God, I don't know how they're even allowed on a dating app. Some criminally, I'm like, how are you even allowed on there? Anyway.
2: What's she on, Plenty of Fish or something? What is it?
1: I don't know if we should name it. Should we name it? Anyway, she was on one of the popular ones. And I said to her, give it to me. I'm going to find you a man, right? So I start scrolling.
2: As every friend does.
1: Okay.
2: Ever.
1: What is going on?
2: What's happening?
1: What do people think? So first of all, one of them was, there was a picture of a guy.
2: Mm.
1: And look, he was fine, but I'm trying to be more open-minded for her and be, you know, I'm like, you can't just go on looks, you know?
2: So you've taken the net out and you're letting anyone through.
1: And so it says, what do you enjoy doing?
2: Yeah.
1: This is on a dating app.
2: That's what he messaged.
1: No, it says on the app, like it says, you know, your hobbies and your things.
2: Yeah. Well, Hinge is the only one that does that.
1: Okay.
2: Well, yeah. I don't know why we're beating around the bush.
1: And it said, what do you enjoy?
2: Yeah.
1: And he'd written alone time.
2: That's
1: okay,
2: funny.
1: That is.
2: That's
1: no,
2: very
1: no,
2: funny.
1: No, but it wasn't
2: that's
1: a
2: funny.
1: Joke. It wasn't a joke.
2: How do you know?
1: I saw his face. He wasn't joking.
2: That's pretty funny. Writing alone time on a dating app is pretty funny.
3: That's funny.
1: It would be funny if it was you as a comedian on there. This guy just likes alone time.
2: Maybe
1: that's why he's getting a lot of alone time.
2: He could be an up-and-comer.
1: Then there was another guy that said, what can you expect dating me? And his answer was, I will take you on the most simplest of dates.
2: That's funny too.
1: So, it's not.
2: Because
1: it's not
2: appealing
1: in any way.
2: You know what I love about these questions? On that app, you get to pick the questions for yourself. They haven't sprung them on you.
1: Oh, is
2: so
1: that
2: this
1: right?
2: is their best answers.
1: Well, then one said, what are you looking for? And he wrote, a woman.
2: That's good.
1: Someone
2: who's been fooled before.
1: But then there was a man whose photo, like I get you want to put your best foot photo.
2: You want to put your foot photo up, foot pics or nothing.
1: Your best foot forward. And I get for men, they've probably only got one or two suit pics. If you don't work in finance, you've only got one or two good suit pics.
2: Also, usually it's their past marriage.
1: Okay, this is what I was going to say.
2: Yeah.
1: There was a guy up there on his wedding day and he put an emoji over his ex-wife's face. I'm like, you can't use that as your dating profile pic.
2: But you know what also happens? Women are like, oh, guys are scared of commitment. And he's like, well, this will show I'm not.
1: Here's the last one I ditched. Anyway, but then we get to this new thing I didn't know was a thing.
2: Mm.
1: And it's where instead of them writing it, they can choose to say what they would like, you know, to do and describe themselves.
2: Yeah. So you leave a voice note.
1: A voice note. So for fun, I clicked on this guy's profile and this is the voice note that accompanied it. He chose this.
2: Have you left out his name?
1: I didn't say his name.
2: No, it's just
1: it's just now him talking.
2: Okay.
1: I can do that, can't I?
2: I don't know.
1: Can
2: sure.
1: We?
2: Yeah,
1: it's not his name.
3: It'd be fun.
1: Okay, here we go.
4: Together we could do anything and everything or absolutely nothing.
2: Where did you get producer Kieran's voice note? That is a spitting image of the mouth of the south over there.
1: Oh, my God. Let's just again, ladies. This is what is out there.
4: Together we could do anything and everything or absolutely nothing.
1: It's the bit at the end.
2: I kind of like
1: it. No, so this is what we were debating in the office. He's not being funny again. Stop saying these people that don't have a sense of humour are being funny.
2: He laughs at the
1: end.
2: It's
1: like when you think my mum's funny.
2: Your mum's really funny.
1: She's accidentally funny.
2: No,
1: she's not trying to be funny.
2: Your mum's really funny.
1: But then we were having an argument whether if it was a hot man or a hot woman, like if a hot woman said, you know, we can do anything or everything or absolutely nothing.
2: And the laugh?
1: Do you think it matters who the person is?
2: Like, I think all of this is good stuff. So I'm the wrong person to ask. This is all everyone play on.
1: So you give that to us. If you were going to say that phrase, right? And don't you do a comedy version?
2: I won't.
1: I can see it in your face already that you're going to do a comedy version.
2: I won't. So you want me to deliver it as
1: hot
2: as
1: you can give it?
2: We could do everything.
3: or absolutely nothing.
1: Play it again. I want to know 13, 10, 60.
2: Can I give you one more?
1: First of all, I want to know.
2: Can I give you one more?
1: If that would, if ladies, if you heard that, would that get you? Stop licking your lips like you're about to do another voice. Would that get you in the bedroom quicker if you heard that? And do you think it depends on the voice? Because someone might be listening going, I could absolutely make that the hottest phrase of all time. Play it to us again.
4: Together we could do anything and everything or absolutely nothing.
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0: Carrie and Tommy are on break at the moment. They'll be back live next week. But right now, we're doing some of their best bits.
1: If you came across on a dating site a man and this was the message he'd left on the site, because apparently you can leave little voice notes now. This is real. This is not make-believe.
2: Do you want me to do it again?
1: No, I don't want your version. Would you find this hot or not?
3: Together we could do anything and everything or absolutely nothing.
1: Sorry, that laughter at the end is me filming it as my friend and I listen to it together.
2: I think it kind of sounds like Clive Owen, notorious heartthrob.
1: So I guess that's interesting, depending on what the head is on that voice.
2: You know who I'm talking about?
1: No.
2: Gorgeously handsome actor. He was in Closer. He's played the leading man in a lot of movies. I'll show you a picture of him.
1: Meanwhile, let's go to Ladies 131060, call us. But Anne, thought?
4: Definitely Ted Bundy, serial killer variety.
1: But if that was like Brad Pitt doing that and he did the laugh at the end, how would you go with that?
4: No, it's still ick. No.
1: Yeah.
4: That's creepy.
2: What if he looked like, do you know Clive Owen, Ann?
4: Yes, I do.
2: Yeah, he's a gorgeous man, isn't he?
4: Yes, but it's still that at the end.
1: You give it to us, Ann. No, the whole thing. Tell us, Ann, in your sexiest voice, we could do anything, everything, or absolutely nothing. Give it to me.
4: We could do everything, anything, or absolutely nothing.
2: I really love it, Anne.
4: Yeah, that's creepy. That's creepy. Anything or absolutely nothing.
2: I really love it, Anne.
4: Yeah, that's creepy. That's creepy.
2: Great work by you, Anne.

0: Michelle, have you ever been put off by a man's voice?
1: Yes.
0: Like it's, and was the rest of the package good?
1: Not quite, no. It was a bit of a case of the voice matched the package.
0: Yeah, okay, yeah.
2: What is that, do you think?
0: What's that?
2: Do you think there is a... No, because David Beckham's gorgeous, I think the same, and his voice
0: I think
2: put
0: the
2: people off
0: the same voice, if it comes out of a head that you're in love with, that becomes the thing you love about them. Makes them uniquely them, and you're like, isn't that wonderful?
2: Yes,
0: If you had it on a different head that you're unfamiliar with, that you'd be like, bleh, bleh.
2: Hey, Mel.
3: Oh, yeah. Hey, guys. How are you?
2: Oh, yeah, Mel.
3: I just want to say, guys, I've got a bit of an odd... I actually think he sounds very sexy, yeah. And I definitely, if I heard that, I don't know if that's my weirdness, I would be getting Christian Grey vibes, and I'd super like that because it's raw, it's honest, and there's some... mystery behind that.
2: Hold on, Mel. Wait till the end.
0: There's a lid to every pot, Mel.
2: Mel, let's hear it.
3: that's the one me over.
0: Yeah, good on you, Mel.
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0: Ella Langley, that is Be Her for your Monday arvo, as we do some of Carrie and Tommy's best bits for your drive home.
1: Bickers, what's the worst thing about going to the dentist?
2: The drill.
1: The drill?
2: The drill.
1: Okay, so I've got one that I think is worse.
2: Yeah.
1: The drill is not great. I don't like the, you know, the Captain Hook?
2: Oh,
1: that they get in there and scrape.
2: Yep.
1: But without a doubt,
2: the injection.
1: The worst is the injection.
2: Yeah. Before the drill.
1: Now, I've always thought that when you get the injection, at least it's a sting, and then and over him pretty much actually gets his pain.
2: Yeah.
1: And then they give you your cup of swilly stuff at the end, and they go, "Careful, you might dribble." And you go, "I don't think I'm going to dribble."
2: Yeah.
1: And then it just spills all over the front of your chest, and you're like, "I dribbled too." So my mate went and got the injection. There was a first sting for just a filling. There was the first sting, and then there was a second far worse sting. And they went, "Ah!" And then instantly sneezed a couple of times. Oh. And the dentist went, "Oh."
3: With the needle still in their mouth.
1: Nah, taken out. But then the dentist went, "Oh, I think
2: I've hit a nerve.
1: I think I might have hit your sinus nerve."
4: Oh.
1: Yes. But don't worry, it will be okay. It just might take a few hours for it to fully
2: What, do you just sneeze for 2 hours?
1: 2 hours? Would you like to know the full extent of the sneezing?
2: Oh, yes. My
1: God. This was at 8 a.m. in the morning. This was yesterday. Come 8 p.m. at night, for every half hour, I asked what was the regularity of the sneezing, because she tried to go to work afterwards and then had to leave because she couldn't stop sneezing. For every half hour, she reckoned 8 to 10 sneezes.
3: Oh, my God.
1: And sneezed up till 8 p.m. at night, and then as soon as, so 12 hours of sneezing, and then as soon as it stopped, she said, "I was so exhausted, I just fell straight asleep."
2: See, because I've always loved to sneeze, but that's a lot of sneezing.
1: She said,
2: That's how many sneezes in a
3: day?
2: She
3: like a headache. That would have been.
1: She said, by the end of it, the sneezing itself was so painful.
2: Yeah,
1: because she said they weren't like, yeah, normal sneezes, sometimes you have a violent one, but then every now and then you can have a couple which are kind of a bit gentler, particularly if you've got a cold. Often it's just sniffles and stuff like this.
2: Yes.
1: She said she'd be sitting there and then out of nowhere just is like, boo, just rocking her head. Here's what I want to know. On 13 1060, do you want to know specifically dental stuff, Carrie?
2: Because my mum had a root canal done the other day.
1: Yep.
2: And she said it hurt. So, again, she thought once they put the injection in, she wasn't going to feel a thing.
1: Yep.
2: She said it got to the point where she was slapping the dentist, like slapping him hard and screaming at him. She was in so much pain. And she was like, "I thought they had a way to deal. Like, why am I awake going through this pain?" And that's the same woman that had her wisdom teeth out with no anaesthetic in a dental chair.
1: No anaesthetic?
2: No anaesthetic in a dental chair when she was in her 20s.
1: Oh, wow.
2: I know. Ripped out with no anaesthetic.
1: Oh, give us a call, 13 1060. We're talking dental nightmares.
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0: Lucy and Nikki are in to Drive You Home Live up next, but right now we're doing some of Carrie and Tommy's best bits for your drive home.
1: My friend went to get a filling. They gave her the injection that's meant to numb everything. There was a bit of a prick from the needle, and then there was a second, much more painful thing, which they said was the needle hitting her sinus nerve, which resulted in 12 hours of uncontrollable sneezing. G'day, Jesse.
2: Hey, how you doing?
1: Yeah, good. What was your dental nightmare?
2: So, very similar story. I had to get a crown recently, and they put one needle in, and I was like, that's fine. The second needle went in straight in the top of my mouth, and instantly I could, like, feel sick, and I started dry reaching and felt like I was about to throw up, and just kept happening and happening for, like, at least 3 or 4 minutes.
1: Yeah.
2: And they tried some different options to try and, like, help, and I just couldn't. I was, like, literally about to throw up. And then the dentist was like, what about some salt? And I was like, what are you talking about? And they brought some salt in and literally put it on the tip of my tongue, and it like stopped the sensation of wanting to throw up.
3: Does that work for like any other times you want to vomit?
2: We can try.
3: Like I was just thinking of all the times I was sick, like when I was pregnant and stuff, because I did like salty chips and things like that would help me. I wonder if there's something in the salt.
2: Maybe the craving. Yeah, the craving for it needs it.
1: Jesse, did they say obviously they hit something that was, you know, a bit spewy, but did they say exactly what they thought happened?
2: I think it's probably a similar thing. They've just like hit a nerve that sort of creates, it's like it was right one of my, like near my wisdom teeth. So it was, I think that back of the throat that sort of numbed my whole throat and just that sensation of wanting to go. Cause I think I couldn't swallow that. Like I didn't know if I was swallowing or not. Oh. So that just, I was like, it still makes me.
1: Yeah. Thank you for getting involved, Jesse. Appreciate it.
3: Vanessa, hey.
4: Hi, Carrie. Hi, Tommy. How are you?
3: Good. We're talking dentist dramas. What happened?
4: Yes, I went to the dentist and I had a filling. And then after they do the restoration on the top to make sure it's all covered over, she flossed with a piece of metal tape.
3: I've had that.
4: It's a dental floss, but
3: yes.
4: But she cut my lip. Cut through my bottom lip. And it was bleeding. And she said, you don't need to go to the doctor. It'll be fine. But she gave me a card when I was leaving because it was still bleeding with a mobile number on it and said, if it keeps bleeding, ring me. And I went back to work and I had blood all down my neck and my face, all down the front of my shirt. And I had to go to the emergency department and have stitches. I had 6 stitches inside my mouth and 6 stitches on the outside.
3: Why did she want you to call her? What was she going to do?
4: I'm not sure.
3: Do you think she was worried that she'd get in trouble, so she was kind of going to deal with it on the down low?
4: Well, that's what my husband said, so.
1: Vanessa, as if like the one person, firstly, two things. I don't think anyone in the like medical industry is meant to say, don't go to a doctor.
3: No,
1: like,
3: and also, just call me tonight.
1: I know.
3: Just call me.
1: Just call the one person who did it.
3: We should point out to everybody listening.
4: Fear of dentists in me.
3: Well, that's what I was going to say to all the kids listening right now. This is rare. Dentists are good places to go.
1: Didn't you just hear about Vanessa getting her lip cut off?
3: I just had a sudden fear that everyone's going to have a fit.
1: What about the guy before who got his nerve hit and then couldn't stop spewing? My mate's nose has fallen off her face. Be careful out there.
5: Carrie and Tommy are signing off. But if you're ready to kick off your next big idea, it helps to think a little differently. Liberty. Loans for free thinkers. 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
3: Bye.
1: See ya.
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7: In the Molonglo Valley, ongoing works closing John Gorton Drive and Coffins Crossing Road both ways between Holborough Avenue and Hazelhawk Avenue, and road resurfacing works in Tharwa blocking lanes on Carrie Lane at North Street both ways. 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
3: Yuma, good afternoon. I'm Tamara Cartwright. A 30-year-old man will face court after allegedly pulling out a replica firearm on a bus over the weekend. Police will allege he got on a bus in Belconnen on Saturday before approaching passengers and producing a replica firearm, while yesterday police boarded a bus in Griffith and came across a man who allegedly had a replica firearm visible in his pocket. He was arrested with a review of CCTV footage identifying him as the man allegedly involved in the incident the day before. The Treasurer has warned there will be difficult times ahead as households brace for another rate rise tomorrow. It comes as Jim Chalmers confirms a $6 billion improvement on the budget deficit for the last fin year.
16: We've managed the budget much more responsibly than our predecessors. That's not to say that the job is finished.
3: A forensic investigation into the recent OpenAI breach of a Services Australia website is expected to take a matter of weeks. Minister and ACT Senator Katie Gallagher today revealing that the site itself won't be reactivated.
17: The Medicare statistics reporting portal is no longer, and the data that was on that has been progressively shifted to data.gov.au as a place where we share public data.
3: A Liberal Senate candidate for the ACT wants to see a review of how self-government works in the ACT. Nick Tyrrell has launched a petition and reckons it's time to talk about a potential overhaul of the current system. He's proposing Canberrans elect their chief minister directly and that the leader then appoints experts from outside the assembly to run portfolios. A chance to hear what the experts have to say about the way public trees are managed in the territory. A public hearing gets underway this Savo as part of an inquiry into the Urban Forest and Planning Amendment Bill. It looks at fast-tracking approvals for minor works and streamlining tree removal processes. And there's 9 major lottery prizes still waiting to be claimed across Australia, including here in the ACT. One's from back in 2021 and is worth close to $5 million, while the other is from the following year and is over $500,000. The lot is encouraging locals to keep an eye out for old tickets.
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3: Panthers sources reportedly describe Nathan Cleary's devastating leg break as one of the worst injuries they've seen, with fears the double compound fracture could have caused major complications.
14: Turn your unwanted gold and silver into cash at Pre-Loved Gold. Remember, Pre-Loved pays.
3: Mostly sunny and 19 the top today. Tomorrow sunny and a top of 21. Wednesday a top of 25. 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
0: Lucy and Nikki.
2: Let's go. Don't stop, live free. Can you match this energy?
3: Oh, yeah, back into it for your Monday. You girls are on the radio. How we going, ladies?
4: Good morning, Australia.
5: Good morning. Oh, Lucy Jackson.
4: Guys, I apologise in advance.
5: Thanks for waking up and joining us today, Luce, after your bloody weekend, doll.
4: Hey, do you know what? Well, firstly, let's introduce ourselves. My name is Lucy.
5: And she just woke up. And I'm Nikki.
4: That's an absolute lie. I've already done 3 podcasts today.
5: I'm shaking.
4: And I had a huge grand final weekend, guys. So I apologize in advance. My voice is a little bit more raspy than it usually is.
5: You're doing well, babe. I feel like I'm surprised you still have a voice. Lots of cheering at the game was done.
4: Babe, so much cheering at the game. It's been an absolute weekend. It's been a weekend to go down in the history books, I would say.
5: Oh, 100%. I feel like there's so much to unpack from the weekend. Like, obviously, Dom Dolla did 2 shows. There was the NRL. Knights got in.
4: Knights got through.
5: Into finals footy.
4: To the granny next weekend.
5: And Brisbane Lions won the AFL granny.
4: I was there living my very best life. And you know what? We're Queensland girls. Mm. We live on the Gold Coast. Mm. And I should, in theory, have been going for the Lions. But I was really rooting for Frio.
5: Yeah, I know.
4: I was going to call them Theo then. I was really rooting for Frio. And it was quite devastating, guys. I actually saw a woman actually, like, hysterically bawling her eyes out the front.
5: Really?
4: Yeah, of the MCG.
5: Such serious times, isn't it? I feel like, from all reports, though, it was an amazing game, like, in terms of entertainment.
4: Unbelievable game.
5: Yeah.
4: There's so much to unpack, guys.
5: We've got a big show ahead, love.
4: We've got a big show.
5: We'll unpack all of the weekend. We want to also talk about the VMAs, which are rolling out at the moment, all over socials.
4: They are. There's huge lineup at the VMAs.
5: Huge.
4: Like, absolute stellar performances, which we can unpack later on.
5: For sure.
4: And we do also have a little bit of a competition that we've been running for the last 2 weeks, don't we, Shawnee?
3: Yes, we do. $500 to spend. Thanks to the legends at Betty's Burgers. Ready for something real or fresh? Break up with your burger and move on with Betty's Burgers, because moving on tastes pretty good. We want your wildest breakup stories, and we're going to be doing that within the next hour. So keep it right here with Lucy and Nikki right now. Speaking of the MTV VMAs, didn't she clean up today? Taylor Swift, this is her brand new single, just dropped on Friday. It's called Patient Zero. If you drive home, you got Lucy and Nikki.

0: your drive home. You got Lucy and Nikki from the Happy Hour with Lucy and Nikki podcast. Make sure you grab it right now. It is on the listener app, wherever you get your podcasts. And right now, we need you on the phones. 13 10 60 is the number. When has something backfired on you girls?
1: Yes. Well, this is coming off the back of the weekend's game, Frio versus the Brisbane Lions. I was there. Firstly, what a game. Mm. Like, what a game.
2: It was like entertainment plus still.
1: Goal for goal, point for point. Like, it was like literally one to 2 points apart the whole time.
2: Wow.
1: So it was amazing.
2: How amazing for the crowd.
1: Oh, it was unbelievable. But I was trying to explain to Nikki earlier, which she didn't really understand, but I'll explain it again, the concept of Wharfy time. So Wharfy time is a tradition that Fremantle have only implemented in like the last like 2 seasons, I think, like last season.
2: Yeah.
1: And basically, if the game's close or they need like a bit of motivation towards the end of a game, they play this thing called Wharfy time, which, Shawnee, give it a buzz. So it's the beginning of, is it Hell's Bells?
0: Yeah, from AC/DC.
1: From AC/DC. So they play this.
2: Well, it's quite ominous, isn't it?
1: Yeah, and it goes over the whole stadium because obviously like,
2: wow,
1: it's like the bell of like a boat coming in, the dockers. Like it's, I don't know, it's pretty moving.
0: It's like a funeral.
2: Wait, what's this heartbeat? Is this still the Wharfy time?
0: That's in it too, yeah, that's in it too.
2: Oh, wow.
0: Yeah.
1: And so basically Wharfy time, and then on the screen, like all of this like ocean comes up on the screen, like the front of a boat, and it says Wharfy time. Like
2: for the Dockers, yeah. Okay.
1: For the Dockers. It's pretty cool, like honestly. And so they asked, when they made the grand final, they asked the AFL, can we please play this if the game is close or if we score a goal, you know, towards the, like the latter part of the game. And initially they said no.
2: Yeah.
1: And then I think it got overruled closer to, because at the end,
2: it kind of feels very one-sided. It's like, is that like your secret weapon or something?
1: Well, and but also it was so theatrical though. Like it was like theatre vibes to the
2: do
1: max.
2: Do it for the audience.
1: I'm like, do more of this kind of stuff in sport. Like it was so cool. And like obviously the crowd went crazy. Mm. Like the Fremantle supporters were just absolutely going nuts. But what then ended up happening, I think it was 4 minutes until the finish that went off, and Fremantle were in the lead. And what happened from that, like it completely backfired and Brisbane went on to score like 3 consecutive goals within like the smallest window of time.
2: That is crazy that they just went bang back to back to back.
1: Well, it was like it just fired up.
2: Oh,
1: the Brisbane Lions.
2: They used it as like their like motivation.
1: They used it as their motivation.
2: Oh,
1: and like my heart was breaking for the Dockers. Like I was like, this is devastating.
2: This has not gone to plan.
1: Now there's so many TikToks that are like, Wharfy time is cursed. Like,
2: oh,
1: blah,
2: don't
1: blah,
2: ruin
1: blah.
2: It for them.
1: I know, don't ruin it for them. But
2: wow,
1: it got us thinking, like, when is something that you've tried to use as like your kind of like leverage or something completely.
2: Or if you've like if you've even gone and told someone something, then it's like backfired on you.
1: Yes.
2: Yeah.
1: Like, you know, like when you like get offered a job, right, but it's not formal in writing, and then you go and tell all your mates like, oh my gosh, I got a new job or I got a promotion, and then it's not actually like formalizing, you don't end up getting it.
2: Same thing with like houses. You think you're buying a house, then you get your building and pest. It's like, bow, bow. Actually, no, I didn't get that one, guys, you know.
1: Right. I know. There's so many things that like could backfire on you, and it's, I just felt for them so badly, because I wonder, had they had not had Wharfy time, would, and even just the sentence Wharfy time sounds so like.
2: She comes in this morning and she's like, yeah, something Wharfy time. And I was like, you're acting like I meant to know what this means, babe. I feel like you've just been at a secret club and I missed it.
1: I know, but now I'm like, who doesn't know what Wharfy time is?
2: You are like a Frio girly
1: I
2: now.
1: I know. But it got us thinking, when is something backfired on you, you know?
0: Give us a call. 131060 is the number. When has something backfired on you? We got $50 to spend at Betty's Burgers, the upgrade you didn't know you needed. If you give us a call, 131060, when has something backfired on you? We'll take your calls right after this. You got Lucy and Nikki.
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4: In Canberra, ongoing works on Canberra Pool Road causing delays both ways at Selwood Drive. And in the Molonglo Valley, John Gorton Drive, Coppens Crossing Road blocked in both directions due to roadworks as well. 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

0: you drive home, you got Lucy and Nikki from the Happy Hour with Lucy and Nikki podcast. Grab it right now. It's on the listener app, wherever you get your podcasts. And we need you on the phones. 13 10 60 is the number. When has something backfired on you girls?
1: Yes, that's right. So Luce was just filling me in on Wharfy time, which apparently played out at the grand final, where basically Fremantle played their, I guess, you know, like secret weapon sound that they use when they need extra motivation. It's like, yeah, a tradition. And they played it in like the last minutes of the game for Brisbane Lions to turn around and end up scoring like three goals
2: completely
1: close together.
2: Completely backfired.
1: Totally backfired. Like another
2: example.
1: It was
2: actually hard to watch, to be honest. It was very sad.
1: Devastating. Another example is if like, you know, say you message a friend and you're like, yep, I'm on my way. You might be running late. And then they see you on like Find My Friend still at home and they're like, babes, you're actually not.
2: There's nothing worse.
1: If you brag about getting a job or a house and then it actually falls through and you don't get it. Like, oh, there's nothing worse than that feeling.
2: There's nothing worse, babe. Nothing worse at all.
0: Let's go to the phone. 131060 is the number. Let's go to Lucas. Lucas, when has something backfired on you, mate?
3: I wanted to take a long weekend, to take the Monday off, and then I found out later that the guys all went paintballing. And they got shattered lunch.
1: No.
3: Out of all the days. I was reeling.
1: I hate that. You're like, wow, the one day of work to take off, I miss out on something really fun.
2: I feel like that's like good strategy from your boss, though, doing fun activities on a Monday, so it gives you motivation to not call in sick. You learn the hard way, Dal.
3: I love paintballing too.
1: Oh, that feels personal, Dal.
0: It does. Thanks for calling through, Lucas. Let's go to Talia on 131060. Talia, when has something backfired on you?
4: Hey, guys. I tried to do a sneaky little toot in public. I'm a mum of three.
2: No. Not the toot.

0: job.
1: Oh, yeah, the two. I tried to blame the kids, but it backfired when my four-year-old turned around and said, "Mommy, did you fart? You stink."
2: Oh no. Busted.
1: Oh, yeah.
2: Oh, too good.
0: I love that. They're the worst. Hey, thanks for calling through, Talia. Stick around on the way. We're spilling the tea. The MTV VMAs were on today, girls, and there was lots that happened. We need to unpack it all. Bit of drama, some might say.
2: Oof. Bit of tea.
3: Bit of tea out of the VMAs.
0: We'll do that right after we do this. Sunny Federa, Becky Hill, is Say Something. You got Lucy and Nikki for your drive home.

0: 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Grab it right now. It's on the listener app, wherever you get your podcasts.
1: People talk about you. Lucy and Nikki's Spill the Tea.
2: Oh, guys, we are in VMA season. Woo-hoo. It is VMA day, so happy VMA day.
3: It's feeling like it's Madonna Day, to be honest.
2: Well, what a absolute stellar performance. So she opened the VMAs with her first live performance at the awards in 23 years. Correct me if I'm wrong, Shawnee, was the last time that Madonna performed at the VMAs when she hooked up with Britney and Christina?
0: Yeah, it was.
2: Wow. Crazy. Well, she brought out another stellar lineup of guests this year. So she performed with Sabrina Carpenter for Bring Your Love.
3: Vibe.
2: Absolute banger. And then Charlie XCX, as well as had a huge star-studded guest list that came out on that performance, including Somba,
3: Seth Rogen.
2: It was all going on.
3: Amazing. And then she actually won. So Madonna and Sabrina won Best Collaboration for Bring Your Love. And they revealed a funny little story on stage. I think we've got a grab, do we, Shawnee?
4: Everybody who knows me knows how impatient I am. 5 days passed and I still didn't get connected with Sabrina and didn't hear back from her about whether she wanted to do a song with me. 5 days, I DM'd her.
3: Wow. So basically Madonna had reached out to Sabrina's team. I want to work with Sabrina, blah, blah, blah. They've gone cold on her. So she DM'd her and Sabrina replied the fastest.
2: That's crazy.
3: I was like, I wonder if her team got fired.
2: Her team would be absolutely shaking their boots.
3: I know. She fumbled Madonna.
2: Madonna actually also won Artist of the Year. So that's massive.
3: Let's give a round of applause for her. Like she is, how old is she? Is she like nearly 70?
0: Yeah.
3: And her career is just like 68 and she's peaking still. And I'm not going to lie, she looks like she's still having a lot of fun.
2: She was kind of like having to be held up a little bit by some of the other guests when she was like receiving awards and stuff. I'm like, has she had a few too many champagnes? I don't know. Or is she just old?
3: Yeah, I know. Does she just need like literally a hand standing?
2: Dance her little feet up.
3: Yeah,
2: you know what
3: maybe.
2: I mean?
3: But I just remember even seeing her at Coachella and she was like going to watch other artists perform. And she was dancing like I have never seen any, like hair flicking, moving around.
2: Babe, she's
3: and
2: I'm a like, rock star. It's
3: well,
2: Madonna.
3: That's it. Like you're either are or you aren't, right?
2: You're born into it, doll.
3: That's it.
2: Taylor Swift, of course, also received a bazillion awards. She won the Artist Director Honor and received the inaugural Artist Director Honor for Patient Zero with Dakota Fanning and Colin Farrell.
0: Dakota Johnson.
3: No, she premiered Patient Zero music video, but she won Video of the Year for The Fate of Ophelia.
2: Yeah, which is an absolute track. And also, I've got to say, I'm not a big fan of Taylor Swift, but I do love that film clip.
3: I don't actually know if I've even seen it.
2: Yeah, that's on brand. Nikki doesn't even know who won the grand final. I was like, duh.
3: Yes, I do. The Lions. Wow. Purr, baby, purr.
2: Fate of Ophelia is the one where it's like kind of got like a retro like showgirl theme.
3: That sounds like the whole album.
2: Yeah, I know. To be honest, as far as I'm concerned, Taylor Swift film clips all look the same, but anyway.
3: She looked beautiful at the VMAs. I loved what she wore. Like she looked stunning. Lots of diamonds, kind of silver glittery vibe.
2: She looked amazing, but
3: Charlie
2: my favourite always, Charlie XCX. And Charlie XCX was dressed by YSL. She's a big YSL girl.
3: That's on brand.
2: But they cut to her during one of Taylor Swift's acceptance speeches. And you should have seen Charlie XCX's face. She was almost like obviously eye rolling.
3: Like
2: she was just like, no one cares, bro.
3: Oh, that is so dramatic.
2: I know. I love a little bit of celeb tea.
3: But like, do you think that actually is what happened or is that just how they've cut it together? Well, they do kind of have a bit
0: of
3: personal
0: beef,
2: right? Yeah. There's all the Matty Healy stuff.
3: Oh, gosh.
2: They also just, like, represent, like, I feel like the two completely, like, if you're a Swiftie, you don't like Charlie XCX. And if you like Charlie XCX, you're not a Swiftie. It's kind of like
3: the angel and the devil.
2: Yeah, they represent the two different kind of
3: girls. Yeah, for sure. It's like kind of like clean girl and messy girl.
2: I'm so Team Charlie.
3: Really? No way.
2: Is it loose? Rolling off the back of like a 4-day bender of the grand final. Sorry, Australia.
3: You're the modern day
2: That's
3: Charlie.
2: Why I can't
3: XCX.
2: Talk.
0: Hey, you're doing great. 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You got Lucy and Nikki.
1: 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That's right.
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3: In Majura at the Canberra Airport, watch out for a grass and bushfire impacting Amberley Avenue. Expect delays in the area and some smoke there as well. Slowing in Oaks Estate for Pialago Avenue, east towards Yass and Sutton Road. Pink hourly traffic in Majura on the Majura Parkway, north towards the Federal Highway. ACTU AGL is lighting up moments, connecting people and sparking imaginations right across the region. ACTU AGL, the energy for around here. 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

0: 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Grab it right now. It's on the Listener app, wherever you get your podcasts. And
1: good evening. We start tonight crossing live to Lucy and Nikki for the wildest breakups ever. Your burger and move on with Betty's Burgers.
0: Yeah, right now we need you on the phones. 131060 is the number. $500 cash thanks to Betty's Burgers. We want to know your wildest breakup stories, girls.
2: Yes, that's right. And honestly, guys, they keep coming. We did this last week and there was an array of breakup stories.
3: If you haven't had a wild breakup though, have you even lived?
2: The one I always think of is from the iconic Sex and the City episode when she gets dumped by the post-it note.
3: Oh yeah, that's a shocker.
2: Oh, could you imagine?
3: I reckon there's some worse out there. I reckon we're only scratching the surface. I want to hear some really juicy ones this week.
2: There was a Snapchat one last week as well.
3: Yeah, girl got dumped on Snapchat.
2: That was like the modern day post-it.
3: That's very Gen Z. I feel like that's quite common amongst the Gen Zers.
2: I know, they just...
0: Every time we do this, the phones go ballistic. Let's go to Sarah on 131060. Sarah, what's your wildest breakup story?
4: Hi. Okay, so I was dating this guy from work for about 2 years. Anyway, I rock up to work one day and one of our colleagues were like, are you two still dating? I was like, yeah, yeah. And he was like, look, he's dating another guy from work's sister. So anyway, yeah. I get her details and I send her this long message. So anyway, they were
3: You sent the hey girly message.
4: 100%. I'm a girl's girl. Yes, 100%.
2: Totally.
4: Photos and everything. They were together for 10 years.
2: What?
4: I told her in July and she's like, we're getting married in November.
3: No. Oh my God. Did they get married?
4: They got married, yes. So this is a couple of years ago now. I've actually come back to the workplace. Like, I got promoted. Yeah, they've got 2 kids now.
3: No.
2: Oh, my gosh.
4: Yeah,
2: so what? You just like...
4: up to his dirty old games. Yeah.
2: Wow, babe. That is crazy. Thank God you got out of there.
3: Yeah, oh, babe.
4: 100%. 100%.
2: Babe, and I can't believe the other girl stayed.
4: Yeah, she stayed. I know.
2: Oh, wild. Stuff that.
4: Yeah. And like, it was a pretty explicit message too. Yeah.
3: So hang on. You found out. Did you ever confront him yourself?
4: Yeah, so when I literally sent him a message as I was leaving work, like 10 minutes later, he called me and he's like, you ruined my life. And I was like, hun, you ruined your own life. And I said, don't call me again. Like, I didn't even want to hear an explanation because he was just a liar. Like, he would have tried to dig his way out. I didn't want to hear it.
3: Wow.
2: Sorry,
3: babe.
2: How like narcissistic, you've ruined my life. It's like, no, darling, your actions have ruined your life and you got found out, mate.
3: Well, you know what, babe? The good news of today is I reckon you get to win some vouchers for that because that was a great story.
2: $500 incoming.
4: Thank you. Oh, you need a doll. If anything good can come out, I'm going to stuff my face with and Betty's Burgers are epic, by the way. So thank you.
3: How good are they?
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1: 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Canberra traffic.
5: In Phillip, crews on site with a collision on Ainsworth Street at Hindmoss Drive. That's causing delays in both directions. And in the Molonglo Valley, Coppins Crossing Road and John Gorton Drive blocked in both directions due to roadworks. 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
13: Yuma, good afternoon. I'm Tamara Cartwright. Faster access to healthcare for patients with long-term lung diseases that restrict breathing. Canberra Health Services has teamed up with UC to expand pulmonary rehab services in the ACT, which will see the current Canberra Hospital program double in capacity and a Northside program set up at UC Health Clinics. Health Minister Marisa Patterson says the extra services are expected to lower wait times and reduce hospital admissions.
14: To be able to have the programs run on both sides of Canberra, so here at Canberra Hospital, but also at the UC campus. That's also a fantastic opportunity, providing healthcare closer to home for Canberrans.
13: ACT Police is seeking the public's assistance to locate missing 13-year-old girl Holly Lane. Holly has not been seen or heard from since Sunday afternoon and was last seen in Banks. Police and Holly's family hold concerns for her welfare. Anyone with info is urged to contact police. The federal opposition has poured cold water on Labor's claims that it's getting the budget under control. It's revealed a $6 billion improvement in the bottom line thanks to savings on the PBS and childcare. But Liberal leader Angus Taylor has accused the Treasurer of being all spin.
15: If the government had offset all of its additional spending, we'd be running a surplus right now. But we're not. We're still in a substantial deficit, $22 billion. And of course, interest payments are rising.
13: Meanwhile, Queenslanders would prefer Pauline Hanson as PM. According to the latest news poll, the One Nation leader is preferred PM for 52% of local voters compared to Anthony Albanese's 48. And Madonna has taken home the award for Best Artist at the VMAs.
16: I spent the last year and a half finding myself, believing in myself, and really making the music that I wanted to make.
13: Now Canberra's Fuel Watch make fuel prices yesterday's problem. 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A litre of unleaded will set you back $2.47, while diesel is sitting at $2.96.
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13: Nathan Cleary is all smiles, posting a pic from his hospital bed. The Panthers star giving two thumbs up after undergoing surgery in Sydney to repair a compound fracture to his leg following his side's loss to the Knights. And in the AFLW, the Giants have slumped their sixth loss of the season, downed by the Magpies 34-25 in Melbourne yesterday.
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13: Mostly sunny and 19 the top today. Tomorrow sunny and a top of 21. Wednesday a top of 25. 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

0: Natalie on Hinge. L-U-C-Y-N-I-K-K-I. Lucy and Nikki. Let's go. Don't stop, live free.
1: Can you match this energy? Let's go. Back into it for your Monday with your girls.
2: Oh, that's right. Mad Monday with your girls, Lucy and Nikki from Happy Hour.
3: That is right, baby. It is Mad Monday right across the nation.
2: Well, it actually is Mad Monday for AFL, isn't it?
3: Well, if you played in the grand final, it's your Mad Monday.
2: Oh, yeah. Go the boys. They'll be
3: and you know what? I didn't play in the grand final, but I definitely put on a clinic at the grand final. So I feel like I am truly on my own version of a Mad Monday, Dom.
2: Babe, you are. But you know what? You had no time to be mad on this Monday because we have had a stacked day of recording. So you rolled in quite fresh. I was very proud of you.
3: No, you know what? I am fresh. I just feel like, you know, sometimes when you have some like delayed kind of repercussions of a big weekend. Like, I've just started losing my voice a little bit.
2: Yeah, you need to just go and have a good sleep,
3: darling. I do. Yeah. But what a fun weekend to be in Melbourne.
2: I know.
3: Nothing beats a grand final weekend in
2: Melbourne. It's been, honestly, it's been a lot of fun. And it's been a lot of fun filling in on Drive. This is our last week of filling in on the Drive slot. So we've actually been doing this fun thing with Betty's Burgers where we've got people calling up about their breakup stories. And guys, in case you missed it, we just had a banger. This girl called through. She was seeing a guy from her work. Turns out he was with another girl for 10 years and they were getting married later on that year.
3: Yeah,
2: How do they do it?
3: She found out her boyfriend had another girlfriend of 10 years. Like,
2: not
3: that's
2: even
3: crazy.
2: Another girlfriend, like a wifey-to-be.
3: A fiancé. Literally got married. I think married. They call that, babe, a
2: fiancé. A fiancé is what it's formerly known as.
3: Yeah, formerly known as a fiancé.
2: Speaking of
3: weekends, though, Nick, you've got a bit of a banger story coming out of your weekend. Now, listen. She wasn't partying at the grand final, so it wasn't quite as exciting as mine, but you do have a good story.
2: I do. It involves gate crashing, actually.
3: Yeah, I can't imagine gate crashing anything, but you know what?
2: Well, we probably have without even realising, babe.
3: Yeah, actually, I've probably gate crashed a few kick-ons on the weekend.
2: We've been
3: to be
2: at
3: fair.
2: Some pretty, like, intimate environments, to be honest. Unwanted, probably.
3: Yeah, unwelcome.
1: So you'll tell that next. If you do have a breakup story, make sure you keep it on tomorrow. We'll be giving away $500 cash. Thanks to Betty's Burgers, ready for something real and fresh. Break up with your burger and move on with Betty's Burgers because moving on tastes pretty good. Stick around on the way next. We want your gate crashing stories on 131060. I'll say we didn't see Zara Larsson at the VMAs today, girls.
2: Yeah, that doesn't feel right, does it?
1: Doesn't. Let's do this. Midnight.

0: You drive home, you got Lucy and Nikki from the Happy Hour with Lucy and Nikki podcast. You can grab it right now. It is on the Listener app, wherever you get your podcasts.
1: Yes, that's right, guys. And I was talking to my partner about something that happened to him on the weekend, and I just wanted to kind of float it with you guys.
2: Test
1: the appetite, you know, get your opinion.
2: You know I love a good story.
1: Well, because I just thought this was bizarre, but he was like, oh, it's not that weird. But anyway, so basically he was at a friend's birthday, you know, got invited via text message or whatever, so he didn't really know, like, who was invited because he just sort of got the message.
2: It's not like there was a group message being shared.
1: No. So yeah. Then they all went for lunch. Everyone was like hanging around, whatever. And it was sort of like wrapping up. And then one of their other mates just kind of rolled in hot and was in, to be fair, like a bit of a foul mood and kind of was just like rolled down the stairs, kind of barely said happy birthday to their mate and was like, sorry for gate crashing.
2: What?
1: And
2: so they weren't invited.
1: Well, everyone was kind of like, oh, they must have been invited because how else do they know that they're here? So they were just kind of, oh, yeah, hey, like, but it just was like, it just sort of changed the whole, like, dynamic of, like, the lunch, you know, because, like, they've rolled in. Because they were in a foul mood, people sort of started to be like, oh, are you okay? What's going on? Blah, blah, blah. Old birthday boy barely got a look in. And anyway, it all just sort of, like, got swept under the rug. And then the next day, everyone was sort of chatting and they're like, so how did that person even know to come? And everyone thought someone else had told them. No one had. And it turns out that they literally just saw it on Instagram stories and just decided to pop in.
2: And that they weren't even, like, initially invited.
1: No.
2: Whoa.
1: He was kind of like, oh, yeah, like, it's not that big of a deal, like, whatever. But I was like, I don't know. That was like a booked table with a set number of seats. I feel like you can't really gate crash that.
2: Right? Okay, put it this way. If one of my good friends, well, like, quote unquote good friends, didn't invite me to something, like their birthday, I would be less inclined to go to that than anything else because it's like, well, if you've not invited me, I'm not going to gate crush this. You've obviously purposely not invited me.
1: Well, like, obviously, like, the group of people that was invited was, like, somewhat intimate.
2: Yeah.
1: And then they've just sort of come in, invited themselves and been like pretty open to be like, sorry for gate crashing, like sort of like, oh, I need this moment.
2: Like,
1: but
2: I
1: then,
2: need
1: like,
2: to
1: be here.
2: The birthday
1: boy's kind of there like, hey, like it's actually my birthday, but now it's kind of, you've made it about yourself. I don't know. I just thought it was a little untasteful.
2: I would feel like I'm the kind of person that if someone gate crashed my birthday party, I would, like, would you ask them to leave? Because I think I would.
1: Well, I think the beauty was is, like, you know, they're at, like, the end of the lunch or whatever, so there was just, like, it was kind of, like, a little bit free reign.
2: Gotcha.
1: So he was, I think that's why he was like, oh, it's not that big of a deal. But then, like, when they were all sort of unpacking it the next day, everyone was like, no, I think they,
2: like, was it you that messaged him? No, did you?
1: No, and they figured out it was a legitimate gate crash. And I was like, that's pretty ballsy, I reckon.
3: That's the worst.
2: There's nothing more awkward.
1: I would hate that.
2: There's nothing more awkward than someone you've purposely, I mean, not that you want to leave people out, but like.
1: Well, I would have to message first and be like, hey.
2: Yeah, but then it's so awkward when they roll in and then everyone's kind of like looking at each other like, what do you do?
1: I know. Like, I don't know. But yeah, I just thought it's an interesting one. Like, have you ever been gate crashed?
0: Yeah, 3660 is the number. We want to hear from you guys. Have you ever been gate crashed? My ex actually gate crashed my 21st and my mum had to ask her to leave.
2: Oh, no.
0: Yeah.
1: No, that makes my heart.
0: Yeah, she was like standing
1: hurt
0: at the door trying to get in and the security were like, is this girl invited? She's saying she's invited, but her name's on the list. And I was like, no. And I didn't want to deal with it because it was my birthday. So my mum had to go down and tell her to leave and I got
1: you had to go get your mum to do your dirty work, Shawnee.
2: Mum the secchi.
0: Well, it was my birthday. She's like, I don't want you to ruin your 21st over this, you know. I'll deal with it.
1: Yeah, so, fair enough. I reckon that's play on.
0: Yeah.
2: I don't know. I am such a, I feel like someone would be too scared to gate crush anything of mine because I'm such a, like, don't be here vibes.
1: But I think it's kind of in, like, you know, the eye of the beholder. Like, it was a confident gate crash, so no one even really noticed that it was a gate crash because it was done so confidently.
0: Like wedding crashes.
1: I'm here. Literally, like, wedding crashes. Like, they can walk the walk and talk the talk. So I feel like if you're gate crashing, you've got to be, like, pretty confident.
2: You've just got to, like, commit to the bit.
1: Oh, yeah.
2: You know
1: like,
2: what I mean?
1: I'm here for a bloody good time.
2: Yeah.
0: Absolutely. Well, call us right now, 131060. Have you been gate crashed? And we'll take your calls right after this. You got Lucy, Nikki.
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3: In Griffith, crews on site with a collision on Canberra Avenue at Wentworth Avenue. That's causing delays both ways. Another collision in Phillip on Ainsworth Street at Hindmarsh Drive. In the Molonglo Valley, John Gorton Drive, Coppens Crossing Road closed in both directions due to works as well. 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
0: If there's one thing Lucy and Nikki are good at, it's helping you know when it's time to let go and find something better. 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
6: 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And then got them in, got a ton of choir takes, loads of vocal layers. 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

0: Gaga was she at the VMAs today. That's Rae, Joy. For your drive home, you got Lucy and Nikki from the Happy Hour with Lucy and Nikki podcast. And right now, we need you on the phones. 13 10 60 is the number. Have you been gate crash girls?
1: Yes, that's right. This is following on from a birthday lunch where basically someone saw it on Instagram stories and just decided to, frankly, rock up.
2: Yeah, roll
1: no
2: in.
1: No invite. No roll invite. In. Knew where they were hanging. Just said, hey, sorry for gate crashing. Let's go. Let's party.
2: Listen, there is something... I almost have to tip my fedora to people that are ballsy enough to gate crash because for me, I am not...
1: I know.
2: I'm not knowingly gate crashing something that I should have been, in theory, invited to, especially because it was already your friend's event.
1: Yeah, I know. I know.
2: Like, it's one thing to gate crash a kick on at 4 a.m., but it's another thing to gate crash your mate's birthday.
1: Well, yeah, just raw dogging that invite. Yeah. You know? Like, for sure. It's definitely bold and it's in the commitment, I think. If you're going to do it, may as well go all in.
2: Do it with your chest, I reckon.
1: That's it, baby. Yeah.
0: Let's go to these calls. We've got some good stuff.

0: off you. 13 10 60. Zach, have you been gate crashed, mate?
1: Yes. How you going, girls? Yes, I have been gate crashed. It was
2: what happened?
1: Actually at the wedding, at my wedding.
2: Who gate crashed your wedding?
1: Yeah, so I had a couple of cricket mates. I'm from a small rural town called Coolman, New South Wales. So pretty much nearly everyone got invited except for these two guys because they were rat bags.
2: Oh, no. and they so rolled in anyway.
1: They rolled in and guess what?
2: What?
1: You do the video at the end and guess who was in there? The two guys that were
2: So you didn't even see them there yourselves. You just saw them in the video after. Iconic.
1: We saw them. Don't worry about that.
3: You couldn't miss them by the sound.
1: They got escorted at the end. Yeah, but like it was all good and well. Yeah.
3: Did you kind of regret not inviting them once they showed up and were bringing the vibes?
1: No, I didn't regret inviting them at all. There's a reason they weren't there.
3: Well, they showed up and they made the bloody wrap-up video.
0: That's a good one. Thanks for calling through, Zach. Let's go to Hannah on 13 10 60. Hannah, have you been gate crashed?
4: Hi, girls. How are you going?
2: Hi, Hannah.
4: Good, Hannah. I'm actually the gate crasher in this story. So
2: what happened?
4: So I was out in Adelaide with my friends. It was a Friday night and I had a 6 a.m. flight to New Zealand Saturday morning. Mm-hmm. We are all going out, having such a fun night, and then everyone starts, like, getting on me to cancel my flight the next morning to stay for this 30th birthday that Saturday night. Mm-hmm. I said, absolutely no, there's no way I'm doing that. Lo and behold, 2 a.m., 4 hours before my flight, I get convinced to cancel my flight. I rebook it for the next day, the Sunday morning. Gate crash is 30th. Everyone was so nice about it. And stayed out partying and went straight to the airport from the 30th for a 6 a.m. flight the Sunday.
3: Are you a gate crasher, though? I feel like they all really wanted change your flight.
4: I wasn't invited, and my separate friends were telling me I didn't know whose 30th it was. It was like a different friendship group. So they were all convincing me. The flight was cancelled, and then they were like, oh, we'll just quickly check that he doesn't mind you coming. And thank God he didn't. And we all ended up having such a good night. But
3: that worked out.
4: A bit of money to cancel that flight.
3: No.
2: Didn't cancel your flight and then get kicked out of the 30th. Could have been worse, Joel.
3: True.
0: Thanks for calling, Hannah. Let's go to Laura. On 13 10 60. Laura, have you been gate crashed?
5: I am actually a wedding crasher myself.
2: Tell us more.
3: Spill the beans.
5: Oh, so a lady from my work was getting married down in Barrel, and I thought, well, that sounds fun. So I had nothing on that weekend. I caught up another girl I work with, and she had nothing on, so off we went for a road trip down to Barrel. We watched the wedding, and little did we know that the wedding and the ceremony and the reception was all in the same place. So from just watching the ceremony to ending up on the dance floor, drinking champagne and enjoying the whole wedding.
3: Wow. Did the bride say anything to you?
5: She saw us there. She thought it was wonderful. And we're like, we're really sorry. And then, you know, before you know it, we met the groom who we had never met before. And he mentioned us in his wedding speech. To the two ladies that gate crashed our wedding. Like, you know, I think we made the whole wedding, really, to tell you.
3: Oh, you bought the vibes. Yay.
5: On the dance floor, we rocked it.
3: Oh, good.
2: I'm starting to feel like, Nikki, we were a bit mean by thinking that this gate crusher was so out of line. And I'm like, maybe gate crushers are vibe.
3: Come one, come all. Well, I think in this instance, though, the gate crusher didn't bring the vibes, you know?
2: Right. Yes,
3: if you're
2: enough.
3: On the D floor, cutting shapes, tearing it up, then hell yeah, more is more.
2: That's it. That's true.
3: Well done.
0: Thanks for calling through, Laura. Hey, stick around. On the way next, we are spilling the tea on the AFL Grand Final and not the on field tea. We got some behind the scenes.
3: Oh, man. Online tea.
2: It's like a fishbowl watching all the drama that surrounds the AFL. And you know what?
3: I'm not mad about it.
2: I'm not mad about it.
0: All right. We're going to unpack it right after this. You got Lucy and Nikki. So-

0: For your drive home, you got Lucy and Nikki from the Happy Hour with Lucy and Nikki podcast.
1: People talk about you. Lucy and Nikki's spill the tea.
2: Oh, so not only was it a big weekend of footy, guys, but it was a big weekend of drama surrounding the footy.
3: Like footy on the field and footy drama online.
2: That's it, babe, because I don't know if you guys have been tuning into all the Lachie Neale stuff, but man, that dude just keeps providing content for the world.
3: It's crazy, isn't it? He's hot property.
2: Well, he's something. Let me give you, I've got a parasocial beef with Lachie Neale. Let me give you guys a quick rundown. So if you missed it, huge scandal at the beginning of the year. Lachie Neale famously was having an affair, infamously I should say, having an affair on his wife Jules with her best mate.
3: Mm-hmm.
2: Then the week before the grand final, he steps down as captain of the Brisbane Lions. They make the grand final, but in the semi-final just before, like a week ago, he gets suspended for punching Jack Ginnivan in the belly, in the gut, in the tummy,
3: I believe. Yep.
2: Anyway, he gets suspended. So everyone's like, bit of justice. Like the TikTok was going wild. Everyone's like, bit of justice. Lachie Neale can't play in the grand final.
3: Oh, the comment sections were going off.
2: Anyway, the night before the grand final, somehow this suspension gets lifted or something. There's some $10,000 fine.
3: Me and you depicting football. Someone paid someone some money.
2: Someone gave them some money under the table or whatever. I don't know how it all works.
3: I think it was all above board, babe.
2: Yeah, whatever. Still not a fan. Anyway, so then he's in the granny. It's granny day. Jules Neale, his ex, who's also from Perth,
3: yep,
2: uploads an Instagram story wearing a Frio scarf, mm-hmm, subtle jab, tasteful.
3: Doesn't say anything, but clearly rooting for the other team.
2: Subtle jab. So, and like TikTok's going wild. Like, yeah. I saw that many TikToks being like Team Jules. Like, it was crazy. Then his new girlfriend, mm-hmm, her name is Em. She's then at the game wearing a Neale, like Lachie Neale
3: jersey
2: situation. I'm like, wow, this is like watching the Bold and Beautiful play out. And then they win the grand final, much to, you know, I have nothing against Brisbane, but you know,
3: yep.
2: I was like, wow, poor Jules. Hashtag poor Jules.
3: It's weird Jules has her own team at this point.
2: Hashtag poor Jules. Anyway, then he then gets a comment from Jack Ginnivan, the guy he recently punched in the guts, on his Instagram post of a cherry, being like, cherry on top, congrats.
3: Yep.
2: Then Lachie Neale comments back, being the smart Alec that he is. Hope your tummy's okay, my guy.
3: Oh.
2: It's got like thousands and thousands and thousands of likes.
3: Wow. The comment. And he's just like, gone on a tear now that he's won. It's kind of like, and didn't he also post the courtroom sketch?
2: Yeah, so this sketch of him, which was like such a, it looked like he, you know, was going to jail for murdering someone. Like it was like the most wild sketch. Anyway, he's like added it to his story with the song Locked Up by Akon. Like
3: he is
2: just relishing in this moment. Like he thinks he is a god.
3: It's a fascinating time for, you know, people. Like people that play sports, like, you know, obviously they have management, they've got team conduct and everything, but then it's like you're just on your own socials. You can go like fully rogue if you want. So like no one would be telling him to do all this stuff. He's obviously just trying to do it to like lean in.
2: Well, obviously like it, I don't condone having an affair, obviously, but like there's been so much online like he has copped it online. Like he has truly copped it. So he's probably just seeing this as his moment to be like, ha ha to all my haters, ha ha.
3: I just won the premiership and got to play.
2: Not only won, they've won three in a row now. Like he just thinks he is untouchable.
3: Bloody hell.
2: Tell you what, I will say, like, you know, well done to the Brisbane Lions, well done to Lachie Neale, like whatever. But I was there at the game every time he got the ball, the whole stadium booed.
3: Wow.
2: Be pretty heavy.
3: It would be heavy.
2: Anyway, but he obviously doesn't care.
3: Like you said, though, parasocial beef with Lachie Neale.
2: Parasocial beef
3: no
2: with Lachie Neale.
3: No shade if we ever meet IRL, but for now, we'll just keep it beefy online, doll.
2: Yeah, if I ever meet him in person, I will say hello politely, and then I'm going to punch him in the tummy and run away.
3: You can't do that.
0: You got Lucy and Nikki.
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4: In the Molonglo Valley, John Gorton Drive, Coppins Crossing Road closed both ways due to works, diversions in place. Also heavy for the Tuggeranong Parkway from the Arboretum south to Dukedin at Cotter Road. It's putting pressure on Cotter Road westbound Dukedin as well. This news flash sale is on now with 20 to 50% off an amazing range. Hurry, this news flash sale must end Sunday. 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
1: Be drive home. You got Lucy and Nikki and.
0: Oh, guys, happy Mad Monday, and what a day it was on Drive across Australia, but we are done for the day.
2: That's it, baby. But good news is we are back tomorrow. And if you're liking what you're hearing from these two little ladies, you can always catch you can catch us on our podcast, Happy Hour with Lucy and Nikki. And
0: we release like 4 episodes a week or something crazy.
2: Oh, we're yapping all the time.
0: All day, every day.
2: Yeah. And especially tomorrow. So we'll see you back on Drive tomorrow, guys.
0: I'm going to go home and have a nice lozenger. Hopefully have my voice nice and rested for our show tomorrow.
2: A little bit of Manuka honey, babe.
0: I do, babe. I need something.
2: That's the good stuff.
1: And we're back tomorrow too with another $500 cash out. Thanks to Betty's Burgers, guys. Make sure you are listening. And if you're ready for something fresh and real, break up with your burger and move on with Betty's Burgers, because moving on tastes pretty good. Until tomorrow, see ya.
0: Bye, guys.
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5: In the Molonglo Valley, John Gorton Drive, Coppens Crossing Road, closed both ways due to works, diversions in place. Also heavy for the Tuggeranong Parkway from the Arboretum south to Dukerton at Cotter Road. It's putting pressure on Cotter Road westbound Dukerton as well. This is the news flash sale is on now with 20 to 50% off an amazing range. Hurry, this news flash sale must end Sunday. It's amazing what a little snooze can do. 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
3: Yuma, good evening. I'm Tamara Cartwright. Caught today for a 30-year-old man after he allegedly pulled out a replica firearm on a bus in Belconnen on Saturday. Reports were made to police and officers boarded the bus in the city, but the man had already disembarked. The following day, police boarded a bus in Griffith and found the man who had a replica firearm visible in his pocket. A search of his belongings uncovered two replica firearms. CCTV footage identified him as the man allegedly involved in the incident the previous day. Mortgage holders are bracing for a fourth interest rate hike this year. The Reserve Bank is widely expected to increase the cash rate to 4.6% tomorrow, its highest level in 15 years. Finance Minister and ACT Labor Senator Katie Gallagher telling the ABC the federal government is providing cost of living relief.
4: We know that people are doing it really tough right now. There's a global inflation challenge we've seen across other advanced economies. Interest rates go up in the last month or so. The war in the Middle East could not end soon enough.
3: Volunteer applications are now open for locals who want to help out at next year's Multicultural Festival in Canberra. The iconic event runs from Feb 5 to 7, celebrating cultural diversity with food, music, dance and stories. A public holiday has been declared in Bangkok where a flood emergency is unfolding. 300 millimetres of rain has fallen in just over 48 hours. Food deliveries are becoming an issue. There's 9 major lottery prizes still waiting to be claimed across Australia, including here in the ACT. One's from back in 2021 and is worth close to $5 million, while the other one is from the following year and is over $500,000. The lot is encouraging locals to keep an eye out for old tickets. And Nirvana has been handed MTV's highest prize at the VMAs, the grunge outfit collecting the Video Vanguard Award.
1: Lighting up moments at 2AGL. The energy for around here.
3: From wooden spooners to grand finalists, in just 12 months, the Newcastle Knights have completed one of the NRL's biggest turnarounds. Coach Justin Holbrook says belief has been the driving force behind the club's fairy tale run.
5: And the minute we went to Vegas, we've never looked back. We've handled whatever's happened during games so well, and I've got belief in them off what I see them do at training and the way they've played all year, and so do the playing group, and that's what we're playing next week.
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3: Mostly sunny and 19 the top today. Tomorrow sunny and a top of 21. Wednesday a top of 25. 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
6: It's Fifi, Fev and Nick's happy hour.
7: Oh, man, after a massive weekend of sport, that was so much fun, wasn't it? Welcome to your Monday happy hour with Fifi, Fev and Nick. Hey, a lot of watching to be done now that there's no footy left, unless you're a Knights or a Roosters fan, of course. The Hawk, maybe you want to check that out on Netflix, starring Will Ferrell and Molly Shannon. They're going to join us after 6:30. Also, we're going to talk about Toby, Fev's daughter, and why his amazing sporting prowess doesn't exactly pass on to his kids. Coming up, though. Next, though, Fee.
8: Up next, we have realised as a show that we are closely related to one of the next big TV series produced here in Australia. It's amazing. Yeah. There are connections to this show.
7: That's coming up. It's Fee, Fev and Nick on The Happy Hour.

0: Monday evening's edition of Fifi, Fev and Nick's happy hour is on. Thanks for being with us.
1: So there's a Netflix TV series starring Australians and filmed here in Australia. And the stars of it are, well, firstly, there's Christopher Chung. Now, Chris Chung, amazing Australian actor who has been killing it in Slow Horses, a huge television series you can get on Apple TV with Gary Oldman. So there he is.
2: Mm-hmm. He's a Frankston boy, isn't he?
1: Yes, he is down from the peninsula. And my daughter does nippers with his niece.
2: Oh, there you
1: go. So I'm connected.
2: 6 degrees of separation.
1: There we go. There's a little bit of a connection there. And then the other star of it, so it's Chris Chung and it's Philippa Northeast. You might know her from Home and Away. She was in Home and Away a few years ago. She played Evelyn Maguire in Home and Away. And her sister used to be our producer, Bridget Northeast.
2: Oh, Bridget, yeah.
1: So we were sitting there, the two stars of this big Netflix Australian TV series we are sort of closely related to. And that then got us talking because we realised, well, like, obviously they've got famous names. And then how did we end up with Danger's connection, Leon?
3: I think we're just saying that there's not many Northeasts around. So when you hear it, there's a Bridget Northeast, that's got to be that person.
1: Yeah.
2: It's heaps of suburbs in the Northeast.
3: Danger had a neighbour that had a celebrity's name as well, I believe, wasn't it?
4: My best friend growing up across the road from me, his name was Michael Clark. And his father's name was Stuart Clark, both Australian cricketers at the same time.
1: With the same, that's actually cool. I like that. Like for the father-son to be Stuart Clark and Michael Clark. But having a famous name, it can be good. It can be good because particularly when it's a good person.
2: Mm.
1: But let's say up until a few years ago, there would be in the world somewhere a Jeff Epstein who's literally now has to change his name.
2: That's
5: what I want to call my baby boy, the next one. Is there something wrong with it?
1: But it's like we talked about this recently because I obviously number one Michael Jordan and there's that actor who's only been on the scene, you know, he's been famous for a few years, Michael Jordan. No, he had time to change his name like Katy Perry did because Katy Perry is actually Kate Hudson. And then when Goldie Hawn's daughter Kate Hudson became a famous actress, Katy Perry realised I can't be Kate Hudson. I'm going to be Katy Perry. But if you've got some good names, you know people who've got someone with a famous name or you're sharing a name with someone famous, because Leon, apparently another member of our team.
3: We've had a few. We used to work with Tom Green. Our old audio producer was Tom Green.
2: So many Tom Greens, footballers.
1: Do you know what, though? I reckon the actor-comedian you're talking about isn't famous enough for that to be relevant.
5: Tom Green.
1: Oh, okay. Maybe 2015.
5: Yeah, MTV.
1: What's Tom Green? Tom Green dating Drew Barrymore was his highlight.
3: His middle names were Patrick and Stewart. Patrick Stewart.
1: Tom, yeah.
3: We actually also have James Blake, who's a famous singer.
6: Wishing you Godspeed.
1: Again, famous. When you're famous, I reckon you need. Has anyone in this studio heard of the singer James Blake?
2: No.
4: He's got two Grammys.
2: Oh, so mate, you can get a Grammy for anything.
1: I reckon.
5: And you're a firewarden.
2: The best cleaner of the floor on set won a Grammy.
1: I reckon you're fine, James. I reckon you're still James Blake, and don't worry about anyone confusing the two of you.
4: There are two other James Blakes as well.
2: There's a tennis player.
1: There'd be an actor.
4: Tennis player?
2: Tennis player, yeah.
4: And then the bus driver who kicked Rosa Parks off the bus.
2: Who the hell is Rosa Parks?
1: Oh, Fev.
4: Oh, my God,
1: Fev, that was the end of basically apartheid in the United States. That was awful. Poor Rosa Parks.
5: Rosa Parks.
1: She was the
5: back of the bus.
1: Little African-American girl and woman, actually. And they wouldn't, because there were white buses and African-American buses.
2: Yeah, I watched the Gridiron shows about that.
1: Horrible stuff. And James Blake was the one who kicked her off. Well, wow, I wouldn't have brought that up.
2: Imagine if you were like Michael Jordan, B. Jordan, and you ring up and like you're in Australia and you go, ring up Nobu because they're at Crown. Oh, Michael Jordan's coming in for dinner. And then he rocks in. They'd be flat.
1: Of course they would.
2: Because they'd be thinking it's MJ.
1: I feel for the people who have the name first. It's parents who push. Like if your surname's Jackson and you have a kid and you call them Michael, that's on you.
2: Yeah.

0: Thanks for being here with us. You are spending Monday evening with Fifi, Fev and Nick. This is the happy hour.
1: Yeah, we're talking about people who have a famous person's name. And that's not fair, even the way I said that. It's your name. You were given that name at birth. It should be yours. But when someone famous has it, everyone thinks
2: Sucks.
1: Of them. It does. I imagine it would. I would not like that. And the worst thing is when it's a criminal. Like when just out of the blue, the most famous person in the world is Jeffrey Epstein. And there would have been a Jeff Epstein somewhere going, 100%. Oh, you're kidding me, my whole life. And now I've got to change my name.
3: Yeah. There would be heaps of Aaron Pattersons getting around.
1: Oh, wouldn't there? You're right, an Aaron Patterson.
2: Yeah. Old Mushy.
1: Oh, that's so flattening. Yeah. Chantel. Hi, Chantel.
4: Hi, how you going?
1: Good. Well, you've got a great name already. I don't know many famous Chantels.
4: Oh, thanks. Well, my son's name is Jonah Hill.
1: Oh. Now, Chantel, you sound so young that I'm guessing Jonah Hill had that name before you named your son.
4: Well, my son turned 20 yesterday.
1: You sound about 20.
2: Yeah.
4: Oh, thanks.
3: And I read Superbad came out in like 2007 or 8, so he would have been really little.
4: Yeah, so
2: Jonah Hill's
4: the funny
2: real
4: thing
2: too
4: was
2: now.
4: The first time we went to Bali, my boys were both little, and we got my travel agent organised for us to get a driver. So when we got to the airport, I'm looking around for a sign with my name, and the next minute I see Mr. Jonah Hill. And we walked over to him and he was so disappointed because he thought that he was going to be the actor. Yeah, so we always joke about that, which is good.
1: Oh, that's funny. And I was thinking, no, that's not, I love that name. Jonah Hill's a great name. And I'm thinking that's quite safe, but he did get into trouble a few years ago, didn't he? Mm.
4: He got
1: cancelled.
2: Mm.
1: Anyway, your son's fine now because no one's talking about Jonah Hill. Just your son, Jonah.
4: Oh, very true.
1: It is a good name.
2: Yeah,
1: Jonah Hill.
2: I think he's hit the Ozempic, old Jonah Hill.
1: Yeah, I think he hit it a long time ago.
2: He was a fatty and now he's a little skeleton.
1: He rides it though.
2: Yeah, he loves it.
1: I think he stops the jabs when he's got
2: and
1: a
2: then
1: part
2: he goes,
1: that
2: I need to eat.
1: thank you, Chantel. Jackie.
5: Hey guys, how's it going?
2: Good,
1: yeah,
2: Jack.
1: Good. Who's got a famous name?
5: So an ex-colleague of mine was Harry Potter.
3: Oh.
1: Yeah, that's eternal. Like Harry Potter is going to be one of the biggest names in, you know, the zeitgeist forever.
2: That's
1: you're never
2: going
1: to get over it.
2: That's
5: And to be fair, he was Harry Potter before the book came out.
1: No, because also, Jackie, there is was a Channel 10 reporter called Harry Potter.
6: Yep.
1: And I agree, he was Harry Potter first. That's unlike, that's on J.K.
2: Stiff.
1: Rowling. That's on her.
2: Yep. Yeah.
1: She did that. Does he love it, Jackie, or does he loathe it?
5: Oh, look, every time we walked past him, we'd just yell out, "You're a wizard, Harry!" And he'd go,
3: "Yes!"
1: I mean, it can ruin someone's life. Like, your life is ruined when a famous person or character
3: but
1: has your
3: made
1: name.
3: For your
2: but
3: friends
2: if
3: and
2: they
3: family.
2: Rang up for dinner and they said, "Harry Potter's coming,"
3: yeah,
2: the restaurant's not going to think it's Harry Potter.
3: Mm.
1: But think about it. That is your, like, okay, when you're somebody famous like you, Fev.
2: Oh,
1: you
2: know, stop
1: no,
2: it.
1: I was going to say Warnie. You're just, that's your thing, mate. Yeah. Everyone's going to call. But this guy, Harry Potter, he was just Harry Potter, and now every day of his life, he's getting
2: wizard.
1: A wizard game.
3: Oh,
1: yeah. That's not
3: and
1: fair.
3: And you're late for your flight at the airport. Harry Potter, gate 47. You're like,
1: that's not fair.
2: Everyone would laugh.
3: Oh, you'd be wrapped.
1: Thank you, Jackie.
2: I just wrote this name down.
1: Sally. Hi, Sal.
7: Hi, how you going?
1: Yeah, good. Who's got someone famous as a name?
7: Yeah, my brother, unfortunately, has the same name as Carl Williams. Even down to his second name, he was Carl Anthony Williams.
1: Oh.
2: So it's exactly the same.
7: Yeah. But
1: how does he go with that? Does he get it every day? Or because Carl's been gone a while now.
7: Yeah, look, I don't know now, but at the time it got pretty hairy because the Australian newspaper actually published my brother's address and he was getting drive-bys by his house.
1: No!
7: People slowing down and stuff.
2: Wow.
1: Did he sue the paper?
7: No, he didn't. He rang them up and asked them for a traction. But whether that happened, we don't know. One of the guys from his work actually alerted him to the fact that it was in that newspaper.
1: I reckon he might have missed a lawsuit there.
2: Mate, yeah. Imagine him when he goes overseas and when Carl was alive and it said Carl Anthony Williams. They'd have the APF? What are they?
3: AFP.
2: Yeah. They'd all be there.
1: Of course they Hollywood.
2: Thinking it was him.
1: I mean, there was a time when Carl Williams was front page of the newspaper forever. And then when Underbelly came out.
2: Yeah.
1: Oh, your poor brother.
7: Yeah. Yeah, and they're about the same age. Well, only a couple of years difference in age, so very similar. But luckily, they looked nothing alike.
2: I was about to say, was he a little porky with black with blonde hair?
7: Brother's very tall and slim and blonde hair, so it was lucky for him.
2: Yeah, lucky. Imagine if he looked the same.
3: Oh, I've got a mate, this person didn't have the same name, but a good friend, I don't know if, no, we'll say it, Luke Heggie, my mate, comedian, he sells merch online. And someone, he met someone that said, do you have any merch with you at the show? And Heggie said, no, but just give me your address and I'll send it to you. And then as a joke, this was at the end of last year, the bloke's name is not this, but on the envelope that he sent the merch in, Heggie wrote Desi Freeman and the bloke's address.
1: Oh.
3: The bloke works underground at a mine. He gets back to his house. There's cops that have gone through the house.
1: No. Oh,
3: the building manager's gone, Desi Freeman's here.
1: Oh,
3: it's like no, it was just him playing a prank.
1: Now I can't believe this. Do we have
2: they found him?
1: Isla Fisher on the line. Is this Isla Fisher?
3: I find you.
6: Hey guys, how are you? Yes, it is.
1: Oh, Isla, it's cheaper. I was going to say that's because I would argue Isla Fisher's quite rare, so you would probably be one of the only other Isla Fishers.
6: Yeah, it's actually kind of freaky because I'm originally from Perth, and my mum's grandma, so my ma, she's actually like really good friends with Isla Fisher's mum, and then my mum was actually born on Isla Fisher's birthday, so it's kind of freaky.
1: That is, isn't it? Oh, yeah. Do you get, Isla, do you get, like when you ring to make an appointment or need to say your name, do you always get people assuming you are the Isla Fisher?
6: Yeah, I get it all the time. Oh, I mean, it's a good icebreaker, but like one time, I mean, even with my partner all the time in Perth, because she's originally from Perth, obviously.
1: Yeah.
6: He always makes me put my name down because he thinks it's so funny. And one time, like actually, I think, I can't remember the name of the restaurant, but I think it was some like really fancy restaurant. I put my name down, like my full name. And we got up there and they were like, I was like, oh, for Isla Fisher. And they were like, oh, yeah, are you sure? And I was like, yeah. And then they like looked at me really weirdly and like sat us in the nicest place of the restaurant, like away from everyone.
2: Oh, that's awesome.
6: And we were looking at each other like, oh, my God, like this is definitely not for us. And then it put two and two together because like sometimes I just don't think about it.
2: No, you wouldn't.
6: And they... Yeah, they gave us like the nicest thing and were giving us the weird looks all the time.
1: I bet. See, when you ring to book for Isla Fisher and then you turn, I can't believe how rude they were to you. Are you sure? Are you sure you're Isla Fisher? Oh, that would be a perk.
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0: Cheers for hanging around with us. This is Fifi, Fev and Nick, and you have got the happy hour.
1: Big movie on Netflix at the moment starring Will... What?
2: TV series.
1: Man, thank you. Leon, just a peek behind the curtains for people who don't understand the studio. We're in the studio. Leon's sitting out there. Gee, you melted down when I just said movie. Movie, TV series, same diff. what is this? Netflix is Netflix. Sometimes I don't know whether I'm watching a TV series or a movie.
2: Yeah.
1: I press play. And then I get halfway through and I go, when's this episode ending? And I go, oh
2: it's a movie.
1: I've stumbled upon a movie.
2: And I get it. Again. This is a movie. Like if you played it all out and watched it all in one, it is an absolute movie.
1: And it's an amazing cast. You've got Will Ferrell, Molly Shannon, Fortune Feimster, who I find, I love her. Luke Wilson. And boys, you came in and you had a chat with them. Now, I can't wait for the end of this because I know for a fact that you asked a question that led to Will Ferrell ending the interview, Fev.
2: Yeah.
1: So what did Fev say that ended the interview?
2: Welcome, Will Ferrell and Molly Shannon to the Fifi, Fev and Nick show. And we're going to start with the iconic song, They Call Him the Hawk. How are you guys?
3: He's a golfer.
2: He's a golfer
3: in the world.
2: So good. Now, Will, I want to start by saying I absolutely love your work and I'm a big fan. And now you've covered, how many sports have you covered now? You've got baseball, you've got
4: NASCAR.
2: Basketball, NASCAR, ice skating, soccer. What's left?
3: There really isn't anything left, I don't think. Maybe Aussie rules football.
2: Yeah.
3: Right?
2: Well, I used to play that. So you can play me.
3: How many years did you play?
2: I played for 13 years at the elite level.
3: 13?
2: Yeah, 13.
4: And, Will, I bring this up to every American that's on our show. This man is real-life Kenny Powers. He's actual Kenny Powers.
3: Whoa.
4: Yeah. Had everything.
3: Is that a good thing or a bad thing?
4: I love Kenny Powers, so it's a great thing.
2: Well, I'm here.
3: Yes, exactly.
2: Now, how did you go, mate? There's a lot of golf. How do you go at golf? Because there wasn't a lot of golf that you played in it. It was just a little snippets. Are you good with an iron, the 7-iron, and the driver?
3: I don't mind hitting the driver. I'm not good with the mid irons, like a 5-iron.
2: Yeah, no
3: I
2: good.
3: Don't know.
2: Me too.
3: Yeah, no good. 7, 8, 9. I started to get better again, and yeah, that kind of. 3-wood, 5-wood, 5-iron. I don't know. I usually take a huge divot and it doesn't go good.
4: Molly, do you play golf at all yourself?
5: Not at all. As a matter of fact, I have no idea what Will's even talking about.
4: Right.
5: It's like, ow. It's like a divot. No.
3: Do you know what a divot
5: is? No, I don't even know.
3: That's when you take a chunk, you swing and take a big chunk of the turf out.
5: Oh my gosh, I have no idea. Inches.
2: Molly's just into iced tea.
4: I'll tee it off. Molly, that first scene where you call Will's character, you're on the phone speaking to your husband and you let loose. How much of that is scripted? How much of that do you just get to tee off, I guess?
5: That is all scripted, written by Will Ferrell and his team of writers. There is not one word is made up by me. That's all on the page. That's it.
2: Now, Will, I follow you on Instagram, The Hawk. I follow Lonnie. And there's a one of your first posts, you talk about slang words. And so I thought I'd throw a few slang words at both of you that are Aussie and see if you know the definition. Okay. An Aussie slang for smoko.
3: Wait, an Aussie slang for, was the word smoko?
2: So the word smoko.
3: Oh, what is smoker?
2: No.
3: What does that mean?
4: Smoko.
3: Someone who smokes?
2: No, it's pretty close, but it's
3: someone who's hot, a smoker.
4: No, but that is good. It is a smoke break.
2: It's a smoke break.
4: So if you're working somewhere, you say I'm going for smoko.
2: You get something to eat or you have a smoke, yeah. So you're pretty close.
3: That was pretty close.
2: What about schnag? Snag.
3: Schnag. A schnag is a bite-sized breakfast food.
2: Oh, pretty close. It's a sausage.
3: Oh,
2: interesting. Pretty close.
3: I am. Yeah.
2: No. I'll give you one more. Maccas.
3: They're like They're like men's slacks, Maccas.
2: It's very iconic. It's the Golden Arches.
4: McDonald's.
3: Oh, McDonald's.
4: Yeah.
3: You guys just shorten it up. You don't have time to say McDonald's.
4: You could go to Maccas for Smoko if you wanted.
6: Oh my God.
2: And you get a snag because you can get sausages from McDonald's. Hey, Will, you call Lonnie Hawkins calls his testicles Alana and Morissette. Do you name
7: That's
2: your
7: all the time we're gonna have, gentlemen? Thank you very much.
2: Oh no, that was my favorite question. No. Oh,
3: wow. Well, enjoy your Maccas.
2: Thanks, guys. Hey, great show. Thanks for coming on.
6: Thanks so much.
3: Thanks, you guys.
2: See you, bye.
4: Need some of that teed off.
1: Okay, so now flat. We have to find out. You were asking a question about testicles. We got that much out.
2: Yeah. Mm-hmm.
1: Before the publicist jumped in and went, no, we're not going there.
2: Yeah.
1: What were you going to ask?
2: Well, I was warming him up and they were on. Him and Molly, we really buttered him up. And then, because he calls him testies on the show, Alanis and Morissette.
1: Mm.
2: So I wanted to know if Will actually named his testies.
1: In real life.
2: If he's got a name for them. And he just looked at me. I could see him on the screen and they just wound it up. It'd be nice to know because I've seen him in Step Brothers running nude and I can see the two little Alanis.
4: Don't put your nuts on my drums.
1: Why don't you DM him and ask him? DM him and ask him.
2: I'll DM the Hawk because I follow him. He's got his own, the show. He's got his own Instagram. I'll just message him and go, hey, bro, do you remember me? I was the one that asked you about Maccas. What are your testies called?
1: What do you think the chances that Will Ferrell is or has anything to do with the Instagram page, the Hawk?
2: It's him.
1: No, it'll be a producer/publicist.
2: Yeah, but it's him doing it.
1: I know, but I'm just saying he will have no access to
2: that
1: page.
2: I don't reckon he's got much on. I reckon he'll do it. What are you talking about? I operate mine.
8: See the chat now.
2: I've got more followers.
8: You want to see
2: it?
8: Fifi Fevenick on the socials.
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0: Almost time to get out of here, but Fifi, Fev and Nick are on. We are doing the happy hour for you Monday evening.
1: Toby has an ability of basketball like you do singing. She's not there. Now,
2: terrible.
1: Well, now she's taken up basketball. Now, I've never pushed any of the kids into sport because it's just, you just do you. You do you, little tackers, and whatever you want to do, you do. Look, me, I was pretty good at netball. Once they got old, teenage, nah, I'm done. Lenny and Lulu played footy. Like, Lulu could have been the worst footballer I've ever seen. She played all year at full forward. They made the grand final. She had one kick. She marked one day.
2: That's great.
1: Marked it. Oh, no, sorry. I think she got a free kick.
3: Okay.
1: And then she was in the goal square and kicked it into the girl on the mark. And I was filming it. And I put it on Insta. And then she cried and said, told me to get it off. And that was the only kick she had all year. And then she retired. But Lenny did kick a goal. Now, Toby's taken up basketball. She started a new school and some of the kids there play basketball. Now, I sit there and watch these little tackers play, and they're seven, and some of them are jets. You look at them and you go, how are you so good? And my kid is not. That kid's got greatness in her, like gene-wise. Like, I made that kid. Not one bit of talent. Not one bit. I was a scorer on Friday night. Now, she just doesn't want to get the ball. And I said to her, honey, on the way in the car, and I'm just like, I'm a coach. I coach females at footy. I inspire them and I try them get their to their best ability on a game day and training to go out there and just do what they do best. Now, I'm in the car with Tobes and I'm like, now, Toby, just touch the ball today. Please.
3: You've set a low bar too.
2: Just touch
3: it. Can you touch the ball? Not even pass or can you shoot a three?
1: I don't want to touch it, Dad. Can you go when the ball, goes out of bounds or there's a jump ball, there's a throw in. And there's a lot of throw ins because there's a lot of jump balls and a lot of ball goes out. Just go over to the line and throw it in. I'll be proud. You've touched the ball. No, I don't want to. What do you mean you don't want to? Anyway, starts on the court. And then about halfway through the game, I'm scoring. They're going really well. She plays in a really good team. They're actually really good. And this one girl scored 18 points. Like, she's doing layups and
3: like
1: stuff.
3: Under eight.
1: Oh, she's a freak. A freak. And I'm just going, I wish that was my kid. And her parents are like, oh. And I'm like, eh. So Toby, this is how bad it is. Now, they got Toby to go in the backcourt so the girl would pass it to her so she'd get it.
3: Yep.
1: Perfect. Pass it to Toby. Pass it to Toby. Passes it to Toby. Toby ran out the way and didn't touch it. And then the ball goes in and another girl. That's the only time the other team scored.
3: Is there a dodgeball league near where you live?
1: She'd be good at it.
3: Oh, she'd be the best.
1: You know, like a bounce and they have a dodgeball. She's great at dodging it. She did it three times, Fee.
2: I know. Do you know what I understand, though? I am like, I'm scared of basketballs. They're harder than you think.
1: No, I
2: get scared of balls.
1: It's a little, do you?
2: Yes. Oh, no, I've never been good at ball sport. The balls scare me.
1: No, but I kick a footy at her.
2: Yeah, but
1: AFLW.
2: Hard.
1: Yeah, so's a footy. And I kick it at her and she marks it. I'm like, this is, honey.
3: Why does she want to play then?
1: She loves it. This is what I'm getting to. Like, just thinks it's the best fun ever. So she went to the bench and I'm the scorer. And when she moves out from the ball, all the other parents look at me and laugh. Look at your kid. And I sat there with my hands on my head and I'm like, oh. And I go, Toby, come over here, honey. She goes, because she knew.
2: Aww.
1: She knew. And I'm like, honey, come here. And she sat on my knee and I go, baby, when they throw you the ball, you get to catch it. Like, it's not going to hurt. She goes, I don't want to touch it. It's too hard.
2: It is too hard.
1: And I go, honey, you can touch it. She goes, no, it's in. I said, why don't you want to touch it? She said, because I don't want to be embarrassed. Because if I get it, I'm going to like turn it over. And I go, do you know what's more embarrassing? When you run away from the ball and all the parents laugh at me and everyone's laughing at you, that's more embarrassing. So she starts crying. Like, and I'm like, oh, then I had to make her laugh and then I had to blow her nose because I had snot coming out everywhere and then she went back on and then they passed her the ball again and it actually hit her and she grabbed it. And I'm like, yay! And she passed it and then she ran off and she goes, I don't want to play. And I go, what happened? She goes, my heart was racing so fast and I froze. And I'm like, honey, but you touched the ball. And then she does cartwheels and bang, they win the game. And she's like, gets the lollies. And she's like, that was the best fun ever. I said, was it? For you?
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2: Kelly is having a yarn with her bestie, Sarah, as the kettle lets out a burst of steam. 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We're connecting friends right across the region. ActuAGL. 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
18: If you missed the news, Matt, we revealed the lineup for rave number one yesterday. We're doing them in October, five in a row, and Brisbane, given it's first off the rank, we announced their lineup first. Patience from the Greats, Kite String Tangle, and Ballpark Music joining Matt and Alex doing a rave set. So if you want to grab some tickies, mattandalex.com.au, and keep listening, because if you want to win tickets, just like we gave away a couple yesterday, keep listening this week and guess the clues, as we'll be dropping a few hints throughout the week, Matt.
7: Yeah, very, very exciting. Hey, also, Alex Dyson, I was terrified. I was terrified just recently. I'm going to explain to you why in this episode. And we're doing some movie news. We don't often do movie news, but we're talking about some interesting choices made by people in Hollywood, as well as some big reboot news, which I've only just discovered today.
18: Exciting stuff.
7: So dive in. It's Matt and Alex. Hope you're well.
8: Everyone ready?
19: Here we go.
8: So excited.
7: Alex Dyson, I had a shocking moment the other night.
18: You always do, bro.
7: No. This is genuine. I was sitting, I was in bed, and I got woken up by some like banging. That sounded like it was coming from inside the house. As if someone had knocked something over, and I was like, oh my God. But we've got the security. We've got the alarms and everything. So I'm like trying to figure out, is there some way that someone's gotten into the house?
18: You're like, Annalise the other night heard some coins dropping. She thought a coin mouse had infiltrated our house, dropping coins around the place. Like, our coin noise probably came from outside, I would say. But I had to get up and check.
7: And what was it?
18: Well, it wasn't a coin mouse, I'll tell you that.
7: What is a coin mouse? The coin mouses just like, do they go and roll coins around? Are they from cartoons? Is that what you're talking about?
18: Well, I only heard the coins, didn't hear people. So it must be a small thing dropping coins. That was the first conclusion that we came to.
7: Just a mouse on its way to play the pokies.
18: Yeah, exactly.
7: Pockets full of dollars just pouring out.
18: But what was your banging?
7: So I thought it was Sophia who had gotten up in the middle of the night. So I sort of stand up, and then Belinda wakes up, goes, what's going on? I said, I thought I heard something. So I go into Sophia's room. She's fast asleep. Okay. So I'm thinking, all right, sometimes we've got a loud fridge.
18: Because
7: we've got one of those fridges that does the ice, that has its own ice. And so often you hear like clink, clink, clink, and that's it, like emptying the ice trays into the thingy. Yeah. So I was like, okay, maybe did I just wake up and I've heard this? So me and Belinda lie back down, and then suddenly we hear it again, boom, boom, boom.
18: Oh.
7: And I'm not going to lie, I freak out, right?
18: Right, okay.
7: I jumped up and I went out of our room to see what was going on. I didn't hide. I didn't hide under the covers and say, you go to Belinda and then push her out of bed, because I don't know if I could have I could recover from that kind of move.
18: And my dad's faced this sound in the night, ran out, turned out to be people trying to get in the house. He scared them off in no small part due to the fact he sleeps naked, and when he yells at them, it's even scarier. What were you wearing when you ran out of your bedroom to address this banging sound?
7: A pair of tracky dacks and a Toyota Legendary Moment t-shirt.
18: How do you know the tracky dacks in the bed?
7: And then, which has...
18: Don't you get too hot? I thought Brisbane was hot.
7: The t-shirt has like a librarian in big print on it.
18: Nice.
7: That wasn't going to scare anyone off. Do you know what it was? I look out the window. I hear it banging again really loud this time against the glass windows. I look out, bat.
18: A bat's trying to get in the window.
7: A bat had somehow slammed into the window...
18: Yeah.
7: Right. And was crawling around in our balcony. And because bats they can't take off from the ground.
18: Oh.
7: So it didn't know how to get out.
18: You can't just flap hard from the ground when you're a bat to like a helicopter hovering off.
7: Yes.
18: You need to sort of be thrown off a balcony or something.
7: Yes, exactly. They have to fall from a height and then fly. So somehow this bat's on our balcony and it just keeps slamming into the window because it's trying to kind of climb up somewhere and try and jump off.
18: Yeah. Oh,
7: and
18: man.
7: It freaked us out, man. And I don't know if you've seen bats up close, but they are so whack, man.
18: So this is sort of the flying fox kind of bat, or is this like one of those smaller type bats?
7: It was a biggie. It was a big boy. It could have been Batman. I didn't know what to do with it. I didn't know how to get rid of it. I was almost tempted to just get a deck of cards and show him the Joker, see whether that would
18: get rid of Batman. Rid of Batman. Can't wait to listen back to this podcast and see if that joke's still in there.
7: I just think it would be so funny. Get out of here, bat. Show him a bat, little joker card.
18: Don't they have diseases as well?
7: So exactly.
18: Like to pick it up and like go give it a helping hand, it's a little bit scary.
7: Well, that's it. Now, thankfully, Belinda has this beautiful fiddly fig tree that's quite tall in the corner of the balcony. And so I turned on all the balcony lights and the poor bat was, you know, they don't love light. So it was like, I'm
18: famously
7: done here. Yep. It was very nervous. So it climbed up the top of the fiddle leaf fig.
18: The bat was born in the darkness.
7: And then the fiddle leaf fig bent upside down, like it bent around, so that the bat was hanging upside down.
18: On the fiddle leaf fig.
7: On the fiddle leaf fig. And then it let go and just flew off. It was like those planes that just flew over the stadium.
18: Yeah,
7: did you see that in
18: South
7: Africa?
18: Yeah.
7: It was like the flyby over the balcony railing was that close, but it just made it and out into the night. But
18: wow.
7: If you ever find yourself in this situation, okay, what you need to do is trap the bat in a sturdy container such as a shoebox. Gently and slowly pick up the bat while protecting your hands. They can easily bite through single and double layers of cotton. Wear thick work gloves lined with leather. Pick it up off the wall or the ground, fully encompass their wings and body when grabbing the bat, so unable to harm itself when flapping around. And if you don't have any of those things, call someone. Okay. Yeah. And also just, I'd be too scared to remove the bat.
18: Well, after you've done that, do they want you to take it to the vet or something? Or do you just do what you did and give him a little launch? Or?
7: It says here, this is according to a US government website, by the way. It says, once you've captured your bat, head outside to release it by holding it high up and away from your body. If weather conditions are suitable, but the bat won't take off, find an elevated surface to let it rest on until it's ready to fly. Don't leave your bat on the ground. They need to catch some air in order to take flight.
18: But also, like, this could be a little bit morbid, but if the bat's injured and you take it to a high place to give it the momentum and just let it go and
7: it
18: hits the ground. Like you see at weddings, sometimes they try and release a dove and the dove just lands on the ground. It's like, how do you know if it'll be okay to fly? It's like, I'll go up to somewhere really high and drop a bat. And then you're putting a lot of trust in it to do the right thing and start flapping away.
7: Fine. Buy a fiddle leaf fig, leave it in the corner and let the bat get away itself.
18: Perfect. All right, great.
7: But Alex Dyson, it prompted me to ask you, when have you thought there was an intruder? We asked that on @matt.n.alex on Instagram, as we do with so many questions on our Instagram. Please keep an eye on our stories. We're always asking questions, always looking for your feedback. And we're very grateful to anyone who gets in touch, just like Chloe did. Hello, Chloe. Where do we find you?
8: Hey, I'm in Melbourne.
18: Very, very nice, Chloe. You just said off air that you've got a bit of a cold at the moment. Are you okay?
8: Oh, I'm fine. I just sound like a man.
7: Oh. I would never have guessed that you were unwell. So where do you reckon you got this cold? Is it just a general out and about or have you been in some concert?
8: Oh, no. I wish I had. I've got kids in daycare, so, you know, not everywhere.
18: The good news is suddenly you're in the running for the competition we came up with weeks ago, but no one messaged us. Australia's sexiest voice, Chloe. You've got that perfect husk, that perfect rasp to be able to win that competition. So because no one got in touch, you are by default the winner. Congratulations. But we're not here to talk to you about that, Chloe. We are here to talk to you about a time that you might have thought there was an intruder.
8: So I woke up like 4 a.m. and as I said, I've got quite young kids, so sleeping arrangements are all a bit all over the place. And I had one of my kids in my bed and there was flashing light, like a floodlight coming into my bedroom. And my partner was across the hall with another kid. And then there was coloured lights coming in, so I ran across to him and I was like, oh my God, there's lights, what do you think? And so I was peeking out the door because I've got floor-to-ceiling windows also across from that door. And I saw a person run past. So
18: what?
8: Yeah.
7: Oh, Chloe, you must have been packing it.
8: I looked absolutely, your heart was racing. So I got on the phone to 000 and he goes out the front. First he went to the toilet, which I'm not
7: Sorry.
18: That's an interesting one. So this, in your eyes, emergency is happening. Your partner gets out of bed where he's been looking after one of your kids. Yeah. And instead of jumping directly into action, went to the bathroom?
8: Yep, that was his choice.
18: Okay.
7: Have you brought this up with him? You
18: number
7: know,
18: one
7: at
18: or
7: the
18: two,
7: Chloe?
18: Yeah.
8: Oh, number one. If it was number two, we would have still been waiting for him to get off.
7: It could have been an intruder repel, you know, repellent style, you know, method. What's his defense for going to the toilet?
8: He needed to go.
18: Yeah.
8: And then so he goes out the front and he just comes back without any explanation while I'm on the phone to 000 saying, you know, I've seen a person on past my window. He's like, oh, defount, and just gets back into bed. I'm like, what, no. He then finally decides to just go, like he'd been out the front and there was someone standing outside our gate and he said to them, are you a cop? And they were like, yeah. And you're like, all right. And go back into bed.
18: So the cops were already there. Were they chasing someone through your yard? Is that what it was?
8: So apparently someone had put in a call. There was like someone rifling through sheds in our street. But when I had called 000, I was so just dysregulated at 4 a.m. that our across the road neighbours are actually cops as well. And I was like, could you please deploy them?
7: Can you please, you're asking 000 to deploy your neighbours across the street to come and deal with this situation?
8: Like, Emily and Grant, they can sort it out.
18: Police, fire, ambulance. We're actually after Emily and Grant.
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2: Could you transfer me directly there, please? Because we're after them.
3: Oh, my
2: okay.
3: Gosh.
2: So you called the cops on the cops. Congratulations there,
3: but,
2: Chloe.
3: But wait. I'm not convinced that it was definitely a cop. You can't just walk up to someone who's running through the neighborhood at 4 a.m. and go, "Are you a cop?" And they go, "Yes." And you go, "Well, that's all the proof I need."
2: Yeah, I guess you set them up for that answer. Hey.
4: Well, I mean, to be fair, so I've said the floodlights. I don't know if I'd also said I noticed coloured lights coming into my bedroom.
2: Yes, okay.
3: Okay, so yes, there was a police car present at least.
4: About six.
3: Okay.
2: Fair enough. All right, Chloe. Well, thank you very much for letting us know about that and we will chat to you later on.
4: All right, thanks, guys. Bye.
3: Well, there you go. Alex Dyson, partner of Chloe, going to the toilet first. In a possible intruder scenario. Bron, how do we feel about that?
5: I don't think I would let that fly. Piss on the intruder. I don't care.
2: Yes, Matt, so I was discussing with Annalise when GTA 6 is coming out. It's become a meme now. How long? I can't believe we lived through this and we haven't even got GTA 6.
3: Yes.
2: Originally meant to be out in 2025. Keep getting pushed back to May 26, 2026. Got delayed again. November 19, 2026. Who knows if that'll hit. But they're estimating it would cost between $1 and $1.5 billion to make a video game.
3: That's
2: pretty crazy.
3: Unnecessary, isn't it?
2: Well, who knows? They're doing, I think they've got, it says here, featuring over 600,000 unique animations and entirely handcrafted individual non-playable characters. So if you want something to be good, you've got to be willing to put up with the delays. And I'm sure that is exactly what has happened to a movie that Bron and I have been discussing, Matt, that you are in. What the hell has happened to Zombie Plane?
3: Oh, look, mate, I don't know, okay? The last I heard about it, I ran into Lincoln Lewis down at South Bank and he was like, oh,
2: what's going on in Brisbane? You run into Flume, you run into Lincoln Lewis. What's happening in that town?
3: He was like, oh, bro, I just watched it. And I was like, look, to be fair, all I asked is, am I still in it? And he said, yeah. And I was like, sweet. And then I just rode on my bike on. So that's all I heard.
2: Okay. If you haven't heard about Zombie Plane, it is a movie which features Chuck Norris, Sophie Monk and Vanilla Ice. In the lead roles, and
3: correct.
2: I'm assuming Lincoln Lewis and Matt O'Kine in a bit further down the IMDb cast list.
3: No, I don't think Lincoln's in it. I am only a one-liner. Lincoln was just there, I think, as a guest, you know, a friend of a friend. But look, IMDb is saying that there's a lot of people. I mean, it's saying that Bob Geldof is in it, Stephen Curry, Ice-T. I don't know if I can believe IMDb anymore, some of these names.
2: They got Ice Cube and Ice T?
3: No, Ice Cube's not in it. Ice T.
2: Oh, it's Vanilla Ice. Sorry, that's the other ice I was thinking of.
3: Yeah.
2: I often get Vanilla Ice and Ice Cube mixed up, actually. Both equally respected in the hip-hop world.
3: Yes. So, look, I can't give you any updates.
2: So, we've got no release date for Zombie Plane. There is a finished movie out there. It's just we don't know when we can go watch it.
3: My belief is it exists. People have seen it. I have not seen it. And I don't know why other people haven't seen it.
2: To build some hype, could we do a Matt and Alex screening? Is there a way? Bron, can you produce that?
5: I can talk to some people.
3: All right. Well, maybe we could do it at Comedy Republic.
2: Yes. Well, we have been doing some screenings.
3: Okay. So anyways, look, I'll try and find out a little bit more from the team there. Now, let's talk about Hollywood news because, Bron, you just made me aware of a reboot of something that maybe I could be a part of again as well.
5: Yes. I've seen around for a little bit now. Aquamarine is doing a TV series.
2: Whoa.
5: I can't tell you how much I loved this movie growing up, Matt.
3: I can't believe you actually watched it. That's crazy.
2: And also one of the most favourite one-liners in movie history, Matt O'Kine, come on, dudes, lobster bay's going off right now.
3: Yeah, which they dubbed over with someone else's voice to, come on, man, we got to go. and it's not my voice. So my very first movie role.
2: How did they change your mouth and how it looks with your mouth?
3: Oh, because I'm like in the back of a car and I'm just sort of going like, come on. So like they just didn't even need to sync it. They just cut out the bit of me talking. Bro, I can't tell you, I didn't do a whole production in my third year of drama at acting school to do this movie where I ended up getting completely cut out of it and my one line is dubbed.
2: And you texted JoJo and got left on read. The lead actress.
3: Did we ever get any response from JoJo's team about coming on the show, Bron?
5: Yeah, she was meant to come on one time and we had her booked in. She was going to be a secret guest. You remember this, Alex?
2: Vaguely.
5: This is years ago. She was going to be a secret guest on the show. She was locked in. We had a time, everything. And then she like pulled out at the last minute.
3: No!
2: No, JoJo.
5: It was so sad.
2: But go on. What's your movie news? Aquamarine TV series.
3: Aquamarine's back. Yeah, they're making a new TV series. It's going to be guest starring Emma Roberts, who was in the original as well. Jake McDormand, who was in the original. I was playing his best friend in the movie. He's coming back as the lovable lifeguard, Raymond.
2: Returning? Just yep. An older lifeguard? They're not even casting a young, you know, hot replacement or something, and he's playing the guy's dad or something like
3: well,
2: that.
3: Well, now he's the devoted single dad to his daughter with Aquamarine, wow. Coral.
2: Nice.
3: So there you go.
2: Is your friend of mine, Sean McAuliffe, going to be in there as well?
3: I don't think he is. He played Storm Banks, I believe.
2: Like a weatherman, yeah.
3: Yeah, it was his, but no.
2: Did you ask him about it in Ghana? I didn't get to watch the episode of you and Sean McAuliffe and your dad going to Ghana because I went on to SBS On Demand to watch it and I clicked on it and it says, oh, you need to log in. I couldn't remember my password and I was like, oh, damn it.
3: Oh, thanks, mate. Yeah, good.
2: So anyway, I clicked on it.
3: Yeah, no, that's awesome. Thanks. That means a lot. It's really good to know that I've got your support because you couldn't be bothered doing forget password.
2: It was late at night.
3: So I have no update on whether Sean McAuliffe will be back there or not. But anyway, I think it'll be exciting. Bron, would you watch this show?
5: Yeah, 100%. Big part of my childhood. I'd love to get back into the mermaid scene. Big time.
3: Brilliant stuff. Okay, no word on whether Arielle Cabell will be back, though, as well. She, of course, played the mean girl in the original.
2: Let's go more Hollywood gossip, Bron, given we're on the subject. He told us about this and it was quite amazing, where the actor from Twilight, Taylor Lautner, is having a child with his wife, whose name is Taylor Lautner, mm-hmm. And they're thinking of calling their new child Taylor Lautner.
5: Well, it's just not off the table. She didn't confirm it. She did an interview. She said, you know, they were discussing that it could be an option.
2: Well, it is frequent in this world where you have Gary Ablett and they have a kid and the kid's name's Gary
3: Ablett Jr., exactly. Yeah.
2: Juniors are not uncommon to have a child of the same name, but a junior in a family of the same names, that's interesting. I mean, maybe it is a win for, you know, the matriarchy where finally there is a female junior because it's for too long it's just been the domain of male juniors.
5: It's hard if they have a second kid because what are you naming that kid? You're left out of your own family.
3: That's true. Do you know
2: different
3: what?
2: Ways to spell Taylor?
5: Oh, yeah. Taylor with an A at the end.
2: One of my friends got an email from someone, thought it was a typo, but their name is Emily, but the Y and the I are swapped.
3: Oh, my God. That is amazing.
2: E-M-Y-L-I, Emily. And so just the autocorrect world into which Emily was born would just be the bane of their existence, I'm absolutely sure.
3: Every single person would call them Emily.
2: Emily. Or Emily. Go, oh, sorry, I spelled your name wrong. It's like, no, that's the correct way.
3: Yeah, how much would she be correcting the spelling of her name? Because people would just assume.
2: Yep.
3: On the side of the coffee, they'd just be writing Emily.
2: Yep.
3: Bookings, emails. Oh, my gosh.
2: Yep.
3: Would we permit Taylor Lautner Jr.?
2: Taylor, and Taylor.
3: I think Taylor Lautner's wife, Taylor, goes by Tay.
2: Ah, it's like LeBron James's kid, Bronny.
3: Yeah, right. So I think it'd go Taylor, Tay, and maybe Tay-Tay or Laurie.
5: Or TJ.
2: Or, just like the golf clubs, TaylorMade.
3: Well, that brings us to the end of a big Tuesday show. But Alex Dyson, Why don't we lay a couple of little breadcrumbs down for some of the listeners out there who might be wanting to get a jump on this guessing game that we're playing to win tickets to one of our raves.
2: Yeah, you might have listened last week and thought, okay, I've got it sorted. Matt and Alex are doing raves at the end of the year. They're releasing clues Monday, Wednesday and Friday. They're the only podcasts I need to listen to. False. False.
3: Wrong.
2: Because this Sydney rave lineup is so stacked. We barely have enough days to put them in. And so here, because you've listened to this entire show, here is a special clue to another guest who is joining us on the decks in Sydney. Who do you think this is?
6: Why are you asking about our identity? You're a cop? Seriously, if we ask you if you're a cop three times, you have to tell us.
3: Ooh, gee, that was they were very on edge, weren't they? They sound very suspicious.
2: Interesting. We've got one more as well, just in case.
6: Artists like The Presets, Peking Duck and Nick Murphy consider us the godfathers of ADM.
3: Okay,
2: there's a nice right. And obscure clues
3: thrown
2: here.
3: Down.
2: Bron's saying you got another one for the people, Bron?
5: There's actually two more, but I can play one
2: no,
5: more.
2: No, we can't give them two. No, we don't too need, obvious. No,
3: yeah, exactly.
2: Go one.
5: Okay, I'll do one.
6: We're the world's first A-curious artists to be nominated for an ARIA.
2: That's all we're giving you.
3: The first person to provide all of the artists that will be joining us at the Sydney Rave will win a ticket to a rave of your choosing.
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1: Canberra City 104.7. Hey, g'day. Matt O'Kine and Alex Dyson here with you for today's Matt and Alex podcast. Thank you for joining us.
2: It's momentous Mondays. This one, Matt. Not only are we revealing the lineup for our first rave in Brisbane later in the year, the huge lineup, giving away two tickets. You've got a parody today, which is sick. And also, you've been having some fat chats.
1: Well, yes. You know me. Like getting into the weeds with people who I know on the internet. So that's fun. We might dabble just in a very light love affair with politics in today's show. Just a very croissant? What is it? Frissage? What do you do when you have a little...
2: You're talking about dressage? The equestrian dancing?
1: The point is, big show, we've got tough questions asked by partners, we've got tickets to raves to give away, and more lineup clues for the Sydney rave.
2: Brisbane, your lineup's getting announced. Sydney, you get your first clue as to who will be joining us at the Manning Bar on October 30.
1: And then, of course, a parody. So please, let's dive in, Matt and Alex, all happy and ready to go. Let's do this.
3: Everyone ready?
4: Here we go.
3: I'm so excited.
2: Now, as you know, if you've been listening to Matt and Alex across the year, Monday has become parody day. Often, I take quite a scattergun approach, Matt O'Kine, to the parody. Some days it could be topical. Some days it could be these random thoughts I've been having or random experience I had. Very rarely does one parody sort of have anything to do with the previous parody. But today, it's almost a bit of a sequel.
1: Okay.
2: Because last week, I think you might recall, I did a shout-out to my girlfriend's sister, Jen, absolute legend, whose, you know, one fatal flaw is she cannot process gluten at all.
1: I've started to wonder whether I've got a little bit of an intolerance, you know.
2: But to
1: whether
2: gluten?
1: Went to gluten. To life. But I just push myself through it, really, to be honest. Punish my body for that bready goodness.
2: Oh, well, it's too much. I do the same. I went to an all-you-can-eat Korean barbecue buffet the other day. Mm. I've made the call in my life. The flavour in the mouth is worth much better than the pain you put yourself through. I'm still dehydrated from that day. Like, we're days out at the moment. And I'm like, I'm getting headaches at night. I'm not sure if it's the amount of salt, whatever it was, I'm still parched. Anyway, this has nothing to do with what we're talking about.
1: Okay, go on.
2: Shout out to the sister Jen. And a question just popped up. It's a question that all people in relationships might face at some time, but I think particularly people like yourself and I, Matt O'Kine, once you get a question like this, you become on edge because you know, This isn't a flippant question. This could have deeper ramifications, and I am on deck. It's not Matt O'Kine asking like, is the lesser eating itself? Oh, easy question to answer because the consequences aren't so dire, you know. But when you get a question of the such that I got after she's a real hot girl with the heart of a lion or something like that. Anyway, so shouting out Jen and stuff. Get the random question from the partner. Oh, do you think Jen's pretty? I'm like, okay.
1: You got that question from Annalise.
2: Yeah.
1: Do you think my sister is pretty?
2: See, my sister's pretty.
1: Okay, stop. Hold on. Yeah, Bron.
2: Bron knows exactly what's going on.
1: Bron, we gotta break this down. That's full-blown trap territory, hey?
3: You found yourself in a trap.
2: Yeah. I am sniffing around the bush and found this open area with a piece of string coming off a stick holding up a box. This little rat dog was on edge.
1: Okay, wait. Before we find out what you said, Alex Dyson.
2: Yeah. Have you got the similar question, Matt O'Kine?
1: Thankfully, Belinda doesn't have any sisters, so I'm safe.
2: Bron, have you thrown out some cheese before just to see if Steve would take the bait?
3: He's in traps nonstop, but I'm setting them up daily. But he's gotten better at noticing what
2: really
3: is, and
2: can you tell us an early one where he absolutely put his foot in it, found himself dangling upside down from a tree?
3: You know,
2: with his foot hanging out?
3: He's always been pretty good. Now I just do it for fun.
2: Okay.
3: Just to, you know.
2: So what do you
1: just
2: say?
1: Just to mess
3: see
1: with his head.
3: Squirm, yeah.
2: What do you say?
3: Just, you know, you see someone walk past.
2: What do you say when that happens?
3: Oh, just like, oh, I'll say, oh, they're really beautiful, like something like that.
2: And just
3: oh,
2: leave that hanging
3: and
2: in the air.
3: And just leave that to, you know,
1: And I'm gonna answer the way that I'm assuming is the best answer.
2: Yeah.
1: I will say, who?
3: Oh, yeah.
1: And then you say, did you not see that person? You're like, no, not at all.
2: Yeah.
3: Sometimes he pretends he can't hear me.
2: Like, that's pretty
3: that?
2: Good.
1: Is Aruga the wrong answer?
2: Hubba hubba? Is that what you should say? I don't know. I'm still learning these particular things. But I do remember being on a tour with a previous partner with a trip that was like 12 people. And for whatever, the tour guide's like, all right, everyone tell the group their hall pass. And everyone starts going around and naming it. I'm there with my partner. And I'm like, I don't know what to say here. What do you say? There's no good answer. And I absolutely had a howler because I'm like, okay, and this is my thinking at the time. I was like, okay, I don't want to say something so obvious or people like know what I'm talking about. Go, oh, yeah, I know them. Like, damn, okay, that's interesting. So I went with a real obscure person. And I said, Nadine Visser. And everyone was like, and this is my plan. Everyone's like, what? Who the hell's that? I'm like, oh, it's just this random Dutch hurdler that I saw on the Olympics like recently. So the name's popped out. Worst possible name I could have said. Worst possible name. Because people are like looking it up and they're just like, why so specific, man? I'm like, God damn it. I need to go the most just obvious, silly name that I could come up with. That's what I should have done.
1: Bro, as soon as you said that name, I Googled her.
2: Yeah, I'm like, exactly.
1: I'm like, yeah, she really must have made an impression on you.
2: Dreadful.
1: That is woeful, Dyson.
2: I mean, wonderful person. Sure, she's wonderful, but... Anyway.
1: Okay, so we've learned to completely imagine that there is no other people that exist that
2: that's
1: could
2: it.
1: Be attractive.
2: Well, back in the day, I was doing absolute howlers of answers to these sort of traps, man. I was getting caught all the time.
1: Okay. Annalise has asked you, you know, do you think my sister is pretty?
2: From all accounts, I nailed this answer because I started with like, oh, well, she's definitely got the Wilson family like beauty and symmetry and that sort of thing, but maybe, you know, not as much as my taste as yourself, obviously. She's okay. Like, oh, okay, clever. Wilson family.
1: Bron, how did we feel about that response?
3: Yeah, respectful to everybody, but still, yeah, I reckon that's fine. Yeah. I don't like putting other people down. So you don't want to go too far the other way and be like, oh, no, they're hideous. Like, no.
2: Yeah, exactly.
1: No, like, yeah, that's a very fine line. What if you just said, well, she looks like you, so of course she's pretty.
3: Mm. You don't want to go too hard on that.
1: Yeah, far out. Gosh, it's a tightrope, isn't it?
2: It is a very, very fine line. And so I wrote a song to talk about the tightrope walking that we do, Madokine, in order to try and get out of these situations. And I imagined a world in which I absolutely... didn't nail the answer. So here we go. Let's hit it. And to help me, the incredible Ricky Martin, the original Casanova. All right, let's go.

0: Oh, wow. Alex Dyson. Far out. That was very well done, my man.
1: Also, massive props to Adelise, my girlfriend, who helped me write that song. So thank you very much, Adelise, for that. Which
0: looks
1: is very
0: like
1: good.
0: You've got another night in your own bed tonight, Dyson.
1: Yes,
0: you've
1: that's
0: survived.
1: Good. And it's funny we're writing it because, like, we're picking a name. All right, let's go with Sydney Sweetie. That's incorrect. You know, because there's also like, I was thinking of going, she's like, oh, you could put the yoga instructor. You're like, because that's also incorrect. Because one is too attainable, so I don't trust you. And the other one's just like, she's like, no personality, so I don't respect you. And it's just, there's no correct answer, Matt. The truth is not the correct answer in these situations. Okay, well, we won't dive in the pool, Matt, but we'll certainly be running by the pool of politics.
0: A friend of the show, Punters Politics, happened to drop into a little gig that I was at in Newcastle.
1: Newcastle's own weekend. Conrad Benjamin, aka Punters Politics. I got a text going, I'm seeing your boy tonight, Matt O'Kine. So did you go along? Did you bring out your political stand-up gear, mate?
0: Thanks for just flinging my number around, mate.
1: I thought it'd be fine.
0: Oh, did you now?
1: Yeah. Why? No. You're getting some hotline bling from no, Punters Politics.
0: It was good. We caught up after the show. It was great to actually meet in person because I've seen so much of the Punters videos online. And you know, I'm a big fan of his cause, I guess. Mm-hmm. You know, looking for more kind of taxation, you know, from a lot of the big you know, mining and gas groups, etc. Mm-hmm. But I've been thinking a little bit. You know, I've been watching some of Conrad's videos lately, and I've been watching some of, you know, Hannah Ferguson going up against
1: Indeed.
0: Anthony Albanese, and I'm starting to get a bit nervous here. I'm just getting a bit nervous. It's a tough line to walk. I guess the question I'm going to ask you, Alex Dyson, is:
1: Yep,
0: are we setting up a world where the left is going to eat itself?
1: I think we're probably already in that world. Like, it's been that world for a long time. There's been plenty of understanding that. And I speak about this as someone who really doesn't like the terms left, the terms centrist, the terms right, because it immediately separates, you know, Australians and, you know, and sociologically and people writing like essays and theorems and doing PhDs on society and stuff. Sure, they could do that. It is 100% not helpful when you're trying to talk to someone, but particularly in a comment section, and they're like, you're left, I'm right. Like, no, we all want affordable housing. The right, you know, quote unquote, would prefer to focus on immigration, and the left would prefer to focus on building social housing for or whatever, you know. But it really sets up two different people.
0: Yes, tell us whether you think the left is eating itself.
1: Well, I always say, like, why aren't the Greens doing any good?
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2: I saw this hack on Insta. Now, there was a lovely lady on Insta talking about hacks. And there's a lot of hacks that go around in the world. Just purchase hacks. Now, has everyone got a VPN here?
3: Yeah.
4: I do, because when we were on the Disney cruise, yes. Gosh, I had all sorts of trouble there, didn't I?
2: Yeah.
4: Couldn't get onto Netflix, and then I was VPN into Fiji. It was all sorts.
2: Yeah.
4: What is a VPN?
2: So if we put our VPN, if I put my VPN on my phone now, because I can't say, just say I'm in Bali and I can't put a bet on because Australia can only bet in Australia with certain apps, I'll just say that I'm in Australia.
4: So the VPN redirects you. So right now I want to watch the Katie Price documentary. It's not released here. If I go to the VPN and change my location to the UK.
2: Yep. You'll be able to watch it.
4: I can watch it.
2: Yep.
4: How do they let you do this?
2: There's also other things you can watch too that have been banned from here. Yeah. You put it on the VPN.
4: Yeah, what are you talking about?
2: This hack, this lady said there's a hack in airlines where you fly. So just say I'm in India and I'm in Australia, but I want to fly from India to Australia. I just say I'm in India and you get discount up to 40% off flights to fly into our country.
4: You mean if you're here?
2: Yeah, I said that.
4: No, you said you're in India.
2: Yeah, but I want to fly home to Australia. So I put my VPN.
4: To say that you're in Australia.
2: To say I'm in Australia. No, I'm in India.
4: But you are in India. You just said I'm in India. You said, I'm in India.
2: You confused me. I said, if I'm in India.
4: Yes, that's what you said.
2: Yeah, so I want to fly from India to Australia.
4: Yes.
2: Right? I put the VPN to say that I'm Indian, like I'm there, and then I can fly back.
4: But you are there.
3: You're cheaper. Saying you are.
4: He just said I'm in India. No, but you've confused me.
3: Fee has confused
2: you. You've confused me.
3: Fev was right at the start.
2: I was
3: He's
2: right
3: in Australia.
2: You ask stupid
4: That's
2: questions all the time.
4: Wrong.
3: He's in Australia and he wants to buy a flight from India to Australia. So he sets his VPN to India and there's cheaper flights from India
2: back.
3: To Australia.
4: Did he or did he not say, I'm in India?
2: No, you said it and then I agreed.
3: You did bamboozle him.
2: Yeah.
3: You bamboozled him with his own story, which is wild.
2: Crazy. But it's because she always tries to find little loopholes.
4: I just asked what country you're in and you said I was in India. Okay, so if you change your VPN.
2: Well, just say I'm in America. Yeah, you're in America and you want to fly back.
3: My mate did this for the, what's it called, NBA League Pass.
2: Oh, yeah.
3: So NBA League Pass, you can buy a subscription to watch all the NBA stuff live.
2: It costs like 300 and something bucks or something.
3: Hundreds of dollars here. So he set his VPN to the Philippines and it's cheaper in the Philippines to get the League Pass.
2: Oh, geez, so I might do that too because it's expensive.
4: Can I ask a question?
2: Good hack,
4: man. Why is the world or the governments letting us do this? Like, I don't...
2: Well, they can't tell.
4: But how do these VPN companies exist? Like, surely there's a crackdown, no?
2: No.
4: Isn't this just underhand, underworld stuff that you would think
3: because you could be policed?
2: No, because you could be there.
4: But you can't pretend you're another country.
2: Well, you do. You did.
4: No, I didn't. It worked. It worked a treat. I'm just surprised I'm allowed to do it.
5: Should we ask people for some other life hacks?
4: Oh, yeah, any other hacks. Because you're right, Fev. I just got some stats here. That can save you like 300 if you were here booking a flight pretending you're in United States, you can save yourself $300 US. That's about 600 bucks.
2: Yeah,
4: that's
2: easy.
4: Heaps.
2: That's a lot of money.
4: Just so book your flights with a VPN pretending you're another country.
2: And the lady,
4: that's a great hack.
2: The lady on the Instagram said there's absolutely nothing the airlines can do about it. There's nothing they can do about it.
4: How good does that feel?
2: Yeah, I want to do it.
3: All right.
2: Let's book somewhere. Let's see if it works.
1: It's called Fifi, Fev and Nick's Happy Hour, and we take that pretty seriously.
6: Life hacks, make some time back, so many shortcuts to unpack. Who the hell would have thought of that? Here's a life hack for you, the life hack now.
4: We're talking life hacks because apparently if you're booking airfares, if you pretend to be in a different country using a VPN, so say I want to fly here to India, if I go into my VPN and pretend I'm in India, the flights are cheaper.
2: Heaps cheaper.
4: Who knew the airlines were doing that? So depending on where you are, flight prices vary. Great life hack. Amy in Werribee. Morning, Amy.
7: Good morning.
4: Amy, have you got an amazing life hack to share with everyone listening in Melbourne?
7: Well, I think it's pretty good. If you've got, if you're just a woman with an average, you know, size 7 shoe, you can buy the kids' version in size 5, and it's half the price.
4: Dang. Amy, I love that.
8: Wow.
4: I have wondered that because sometimes when I go to buy a sneaker, I can buy it in men's or women's. I never thought about kids, and they're cheaper.
2: Oh,
4: and they should be cheaper.
2: Yeah.
7: Way cheaper.
5: My wife's this size, guys, surprisingly. Melita, she is, and I, that's why I buy her kids' shoes all the time. It saves me about 100 bucks.
4: I'm an 8.5.
8: You're
4: that
8: not
4: work
8: helping yourself, Josiah. Jesus.
4: Do you reckon an 8.5 goes into a kid's size?
2: No.
8: Fee, I reckon you can get the Air Max on the keychain and they'll fit your feet.
4: Good.
2: It's the same shoe, so you wonder why it's cheaper.
4: Well, that's it, because it's kids, because parents won't spend a fortune on kids.
2: That's crazy.
4: They should. I mean, that's not fair either, is it? Amar from Sunbury. Hi, Amar.
9: Hello, guys. How you doing?
4: Good, Amar. What is your life hack?
9: My life hack, it's a bit similar to VPN, but I have been using VPN, but I found that it's been blocking some of the providers, such as YouTube, so I have been building virtual machines in Indian and US data centers to book flights and get YouTube subscriptions, like, really cheap.
4: You've
9: and
4: been building machines?
8: You build a virtual computer.
9: Yeah, virtual computer. It takes only, like, 30 to 30 seconds or 1 minute in, like, Microsoft Azure or AWS. I work in IT, so that's why I know this. So we can build a virtual machine, like, it's a physical computer that we build in click of a button, and it's sitting in a data center in India.
4: Can you build us a machine?
8: pay
9: monthly, yeah.
4: And what do you get? So when you, with your machine, Amar, what can you get access to?
9: Like anything, it's exactly the same thing as a laptop that we have right now, and we just simply need internet, and we just connect via remotely, remote desktop,
2: You're a smart cookie.
8: All right, Amar, I'm just looking at Fee's face. What do you think this is?
4: I don't know. I'm feeling a little bit Back to the Future, Michael J. Fox. Like, what is this? Is this like a combustor?
8: Well, it's like the internet thinks that there's a new computer in India, but he's built like it's just a virtual one.
4: But what do you get out of it? What can you get?
8: So, because they think the computer's in India, when he's paying for a YouTube subscription, it's cheaper.
4: Well, it's Indian prices.
8: Yeah.
2: Yeah.
9: Correct, yeah. I'm only paying like $3 a month or something.
8: For YouTube instead of like $17.
2: Wow. Whatever.
9: Yeah, it's around $17.
4: And
9: yeah.
4: Netflix, does it work for Netflix, Stan?
9: It works for Netflix as well, but I haven't tried. Maybe in Philippines it's cheaper.
4: Could
8: Stan
4: it also,
8: I wouldn't work for because Stan, you can only get here.
4: Could it get us more Netflix subscriptions in the family? Because that's killing me at the moment.
9: You can choose family subscriptions and sex, etc. Yeah, everything. Yeah.
2: There you go.
9: I find it very cool.
4: That is, Amar, you're...
9: And I delete the virtual machine straight away and I'm not paying for the virtual machine at all. Just within the same hour, I can delete the computer.
8: He's throwing his fake computer in the bin.
2: Wow.
4: Can the cops get a hold of this? Is this something they'd be interested in? Is this illegal?
9: Yeah, it is legal. Everyone, like, I build virtual machines every day for customers. I'm running an IT business and just, it's legal.
2: Hey, why don't you send us one each and we'll try it out for you?
9: I'm more than happy to do it.
2: What do you mean?
8: It's just a virtual computer. It doesn't exist. It exists in a data center in India.
4: But we all want one. We want these virtual computers, Amar.
8: We can make one. We can go and make one.
4: I think I can't make it. Amar's making it.
2: Well, how
4: are you
2: going
4: to make it?
8: We don't have to build it.
4: Are you trying to be like Amar?
8: So what I'll do is I'll look up...
2: Get on YouTube.
8: I'll look up Google, how to create... Here we go. I won't be able to do it straight away.
9: How to create a virtual machine using Microsoft Azure.
4: I just feel like you're trying to put yourself on par with Amar.
2: Amar's got you covered, mate.
8: What do you mean?
4: Nick's Googling stuff.
2: Look at his little thumbs go.
4: Sorry, Amar. You're a tech genius and Nick thinks he can do what you do. We trust you, Amar. We want your virtual computers.
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8: Oh, I need a subscription.
1: It's Fifi Fevan Nick's happy hour.
4: Now, this is a bit of fun. We love some good audio. And for some reason, a country like America that has created some of the best musicians of all time, some of a creative hub of a brilliant music and brilliant singing. Mm-hmm. And then every time they go to sing their national anthem at a sporting event, they always just choose somebody that doesn't know how to sing.
8: And they all want to put their own spin on it.
2: Just sing it the way it's supposed to be.
8: That's where it...
4: And the shame is we're about to hear an incredible singer. This woman is iconic. Mm-hmm. She was singing at and she's gone viral for all the wrong reasons.
8: I was going to say, I don't think we're about to hear an incredible singer.
4: Well, she was at the Women's Otherwise, Pro Baseball League. No, this is the shame about this one. No. She is new.
8: Yeah. Okay.
4: She probably just shouldn't have been singing.
2: She's
4: this.
2: 87. Okay.
4: She's 87.
2: Yeah, I think so.
4: Martha Reeves, legend. This.
10: Around the world.
2: Yeah.
8: Great song.
2: Yeah.
4: And the time
8: great. Great
4: is
8: voice.
4: Right.
2: Good song.
10: Dancing in the street. Dancing in the street.
4: Have you got the other one? Nowhere to run, nowhere to hide?
5: Just that one, Fred.
4: No, that's fine.
5: Oh, we do. Hang on. It's, here we go. Martha Reeves.
4: Motown hit.
2: Yeah.
4: Anyway,
2: she's the queen of Motown.
4: She's an absolute legend. But somebody close to her should have protected her from this because, unfortunately, because of social media, she's gone viral. And this was her performing the national anthem.

0: dreaming.
1: Those backup singers are wrecked, I reckon.
2: It's got a lot of 1:30 p.m. at an old time, a retirement home with a couple of scones and some cream, and they do a little sing along before they go have a nap.
3: Good on it. 85.
1: Before the Pokies van turns up.
3: You've got to take that into consideration. And I saw 100%. Whitney Houston on her last tour, and when she, everyone was mocking her when she sang the I Will Always Love You. And I just, all I could hear was the Whitney I grew up with. So maybe that's what, we just got to channel the original Martha.
2: Yeah, it was
3: and overlook that. But there, as we said, there's something about when singers get up to perform the national anthem, and I thought I'd put together a little list.
4: He's got a list this morning.
3: Okay, love list that. Of some of the worst. Fergie, Black Eyed Peas, Fergie, Fergalicious. She's brilliant. But then what happened when she attempted to sing the national anthem?

0: poor Fergie. What about Carl Lewis? Now, I mean, I don't know why he was singing, because he's a runner.
1: Yeah, four-time gold medalist.
0: Yeah.
2: Oh, say can you see and the rockets red flag.
3: Orders up. Fifi, Fev and Nick's happy hour. You are welcome. Fifi, Fev and Nick. Canberra's hit 104.7. Simple as
4: ABC.
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0: It's called Fifi Fevernick's Happy Hour, and we take that pretty seriously. 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
1: Canberra's Hit 104.7. So there's a Netflix TV series starring Australians and filmed here in Australia. And the stars of it are, well, firstly, there's Christopher Chung. Now, Chris Chung, amazing Australian actor who has been killing it in Slow Horses, a huge television series you can get on Apple TV with Gary Oldman. So there he is.
2: Mm-hmm. He's a Frankston boy, isn't he?
1: Yes, he is down from the peninsula. And my daughter does nippers with his niece.
2: Oh, there you
1: so
2: go.
1: So I'm connected.
2: 6 degrees of separation.
1: There we go. There's a little bit of a connection there. And then the other star of it, so it's Chris Chung and it's Philippa Northeast. You might know her from Home and Away. She was in Home and Away a few years ago. She played Evelyn Maguire in Home and Away. And her sister used to be our producer, Bridget Northeast.
2: Oh, Bridget, yeah.
1: So we were sitting there, the two stars of this big Netflix Australian TV series we are sort of closely related to. And that then got us talking because we realised, well, like obviously they've got famous names. And then how did we end up with Danger's connection, Leon?
3: I think we're just saying that there's not many Northeasts around. So when you hear it, there's a Bridget Northeast, that's got to be that person.
1: Yeah.
2: It's heaps of suburbs in the Northeast.
3: Dan had a neighbour that had a celebrity's name as well, I believe, wasn't it?
4: My best friend growing up across the road from me down in Old Galmbray, his name was Michael Clark and his father's name was Stuart Clark, both Australian cricketers at the same time.
1: With the same, that's actually cool. I like that. Like for the father-son to be Stuart Clark and Michael Clark. But having a famous name, it can be good. It can be good because particularly when it's a good person.
2: Mm.
1: But let's say up until a few years ago, there would be in the world somewhere a Jeff Epstein who's literally now has to change his name. Yeah. Well,
5: that's what I wanted to call my baby boy, the next one. Is there something wrong with it?
1: But it's like we talked about this recently because I obviously Michael my Jordan. Number one Michael Jordan and there's that actor who's only been on the scene, you know, he's been famous for a few years, Michael Jordan. No, he had time to change his name like Katy Perry did.
2: Yes.
1: Because Katy Perry is actually Kate Hudson. And then when Goldie Hawn's daughter Kate Hudson became a famous actress, Katy Perry realised, I can't be Kate Hudson. I'm going to be Katy Perry. But if you've got some good names, you know people who've got someone with a famous name or you're sharing a name with someone famous, because Leon, apparently another member of our team.
3: We've had a few. We used to work with Tom Green. Our old audio producer was Tom Green.
2: So many Tom Greens, footballers.
1: Do you know what, though? I reckon the actor comedian you're talking about isn't famous enough for that to be relevant.
2: Tom Green.
1: Oh, maybe 2015.
5: What's
1: Tom Green? Tom Green dating Drew Barrymore was his highlight.
3: His middle names were Patrick and Stuart. Patrick Stewart.
1: Tom, yeah.
3: We actually also have James Blake, who's a famous singer.
6: Wishing you Godspeed.
1: Again, famous. When you're famous, I reckon you need. Has anyone in this studio heard of the singer James Blake?
2: No.
4: He's got two Grammys.
2: Oh, so mate, you can get a Grammy for anything.
1: I reckon.
5: And you're a firewarden.
2: The best cleaner of the floor on set won a Grammy.
1: I reckon you're fine, James. I reckon you're still James Blake, and don't worry about anyone confusing the two of you.
4: There are two other James Blakes as well.
2: There's a tennis player.
1: There'd be an actor.
4: Tennis player?
2: Tennis player, yeah.
4: And then the bus driver who kicked Rosa Parks off the bus.
2: Who the hell is Rosa Parks?
1: Oh, Fev. Fev, that was the end of basically apartheid in the United States. That was awful. Poor Rosa Parks.
5: Rosa Parks.
1: She was the
5: back of the bus.
1: Little African-American girl and woman, actually. And they wouldn't, because there were white buses and African-American buses.
2: Yeah, I watched the Gridiron shows about that.
1: Yeah, horrible stuff.
2: I've
1: and James Blake was the one who kicked her off. Well, wow, I wouldn't have brought that up.
2: Imagine if you were like Michael Jordan, B. Jordan, and you ring up and like you're in Australia and you go, oh, ring up Nobu because they're at Crown. Oh, Michael Jordan's coming in for dinner, and then he rocks in. They'd be flat.
1: Of course they would.
2: Because they'd be thinking it's MJ.
1: I feel for the people who have the name first. It's parents who push. Like if your surname's Jackson, and you have a kid and you call them Michael. That's on you.
2: Yeah.
0: Three voices, too many lols. Fifi, Fev, and Nick.
1: Yeah, we're talking about people who have a famous person's name, and that's not fair. Even the way I said that, it's your name. You were given that name at birth. It should be yours. But when someone famous has it, everyone thinks
2: sucks.
1: Of them. It does. I imagine it would. I would not like that. And the worst thing is when it's a criminal. Like, when just out of the blue, the most famous person in the world is Jeffrey Epstein. And there would have been a Jeff Epstein somewhere going, 100%. Oh, you're kidding me. My whole life. And now I've got to change my name.
5: Yeah. There would be heaps of Aaron Pattersons getting around.
1: Oh, wouldn't there? You're right, an Aaron Patterson.
2: Yeah. Old mushy.
1: Oh, that's so flattening. Yeah. Chantel from Mernda. Hi, Chantel.
7: Hi, how you going?
1: Good. Well, you've got a great name already. I don't know many famous Chantels.
7: No, thanks. Well, my son's name is Jonah Hill.
1: Oh. Now, Chantel, you sound so young that I'm guessing Jonah Hill had that name before you named your son.
7: Well, my son turned 20 yesterday, so...
1: Oh, you sound about 20.
2: Yeah.
7: Oh, thanks.
5: And I read Superbad came out in like 2007 or 8, so you would have been really little.
7: Yeah, so
2: Jonah Hill's
7: the funny
2: real
7: thing
2: too
7: was
2: now.
7: The first time we went to Bali, my boys were both little, and we got my travel agent organised for us to get a driver. So when we got to the airport, I'm looking around for a sign with my name, and the next minute I see Mr. Jonah Hill. And we walked over to him and he was so disappointed because he thought that he was going to be the actor. Yeah, so we always joke about that, which is good.
1: Oh, that's funny. And I was thinking, no, that's not, I love that name. Jonah Hill's a great name. And I'm thinking that's quite safe, but he did get into trouble a few years ago, didn't he? Mm.
7: He got
1: cancelled.
2: Mm.
1: Anyway, your son's fine now because no one's talking about Jonah Hill. Just your son, Jonah.
7: Oh, very true.
1: It is a good name. Yeah, Jonah Hill.
2: I think he's hit the Ozempic, old Jonah Hill.
1: Yeah, I think he hit it a long time ago.
2: He was a fatty and now he's a little skeleton.
1: He rides it though.
2: Yeah, he loves it.
1: I think
2: it.
1: He stops the jabs when he's got
2: and
1: a
2: then
1: part
2: he goes,
1: that
2: I need to eat.
1: Thank you, Chantel. Jackie in Croydon. Jackie.
8: Hey, guys. How's it going?
2: Good,
1: yeah,
2: Jack.
1: Good. Who's got a famous name?
8: So an ex-colleague of mine was Harry Potter.
5: Oh.
1: Yeah, that, I mean, because that's eternal. Like, Harry Potter is going to be one of the biggest names in, you know, the zeitgeist forever.
2: That's
1: you're never going
2: to
1: get
2: isn't
1: over it.
2: That's
1: yeah.
8: And to be fair, he was Harry Potter before the books came out.
1: No, because also, Jackie, there is was a Channel 10 reporter called Harry Potter.
9: Yep.
1: And I agree, he was Harry Potter first. That's unlike, that's on J.K. Stiff. Rowling. That's on her.
2: Yep. Yeah.
1: She did that. Does he love it, Jackie, or does he loathe it?
8: Oh, look, every time we walked past him, we'd just yell out, "You're a wizard, Harry!" And he goes,
5: yes!
1: I mean, it can ruin someone's life. Like, your life is ruined when a famous person or character has your name.
2: But if they rang up for dinner and they said, "Harry Potter's coming," the restaurant's not going to think it's Harry Potter.
5: Mm.
1: But think about it. That is your, like, okay, when you're somebody famous like you, Fev.
2: Stop it.
1: I was going to say Warnie. You're just, that's your thing, mate. Yeah. Everyone's going to call. But this guy, Harry Potter, he was just Harry Potter, and now every day of his life he's getting
2: a wizard
1: game. Yeah. That's not
5: and
1: fair.
5: And you're late for your flight at the airport. Harry Potter, gate 47. You're like,
1: that's not fair.
2: Everyone would laugh.
5: Oh, you'd be wrapped.
1: Thank you, Jackie.
2: I just wrote this name down.
1: Sally. Hi, Sal.
10: Hi, how you going?
1: Yeah, good. Who's got someone famous as a name?
10: Yeah, my brother, unfortunately, has the same name as Carl Williams. Even down to his second name, he was Carl Anthony Williams.
1: Oh.
2: So it's exactly the same.
10: Yeah.
1: How does he go with that? Does he get it every day? Because Carl's been gone a while now.
10: Yeah, look, I don't know now, but at the time it got pretty hairy because the Australian newspaper actually published my brother's address and he was getting drive-bys by his house.
1: No!
10: People slowing down and stuff.
2: Wow.
1: Did he sue the paper?
10: No, he didn't. He rang them up and asked them for a traction. But whether that happened, we don't know. One of the guys from his work actually alerted him to the fact that it was in that newspaper.
1: Imagine I reckon he might have missed a lawsuit there.
2: Imagine him when he goes overseas and when Carl was alive and it said Carl Anthony Williams, they'd have the APF, what are they?
5: AFP.
2: Yeah. They'd all be there.
1: Of course they
2: thinking
1: would.
2: Thinking it was him.
1: I mean, there was a time when Carl Williams was front page of the newspaper forever. And then when Underbelly came out.
2: Yeah.
1: Oh, your poor brother.
10: Yeah, and they're about the same age. Well, only a couple of years difference in age, so very similar. But luckily they looked nothing alike.
2: I was about to say, was he a little porky with blonde hair?
10: My brother brother's very tall and slim and blonde hair. So it was lucky for him.
2: Yeah, lucky. Imagine if he looked the same.
5: I've got a mate, this person didn't have the same name, but a good friend, I don't know if, no, we'll say it. Luke Heggie, my mate, comedian, he sells merch online. And someone, he met someone that said, do you have any merch with you at the show? And Heggie said, no, but just give me your address and I'll send it to you. And then as a joke, this was at the end of last year, the bloke's name is not this, but on the envelope,

0: Pleasure, was I?
1: Isla, cheaper. I was going to say, that's because I would argue Isla Fish is quite rare. So you would probably be one of the only other Isla Fishers.
2: Yeah, it's actually kind of freaky because I'm originally from Perth and my mum's grandma, so my ma, she's actually like really good friends with Isla Fish's mum. And then my mum was actually born on Isla Fish's birthday. So it's kind of freaky.
1: That is, isn't it? Oh, yeah. Do you get, Isla, do you get, like when you ring to make an appointment or need to say your name, do you always get people assuming you are the Isla Fisher?
2: Yeah, I get it all the time. Oh, I mean, it's a good icebreaker, but like one time, I mean, even with my partner all the time in Perth, because she's originally from Perth, obviously.
1: Yeah.
2: He always makes me put my name down because he thinks it's so funny. And one time, like actually, I think, I can't remember the name of the restaurant, but I think it was some like really fancy restaurant. I put my name down, like my full name. And we got up there and they were like, I was like, oh, for Isla Fisher. And they were like, oh, yeah, are you sure? And I was like, yeah. And then they like looked at me really weirdly and like sat us in the nicest place of the restaurant, like away from everyone.
1: I can't believe how rude they were to you. Are you sure? Are you sure you're Isla Fisher? Oh, that would be a perk.
3: Three voices, too many lols. Fifi, Fev and Nick's happy hour.
4: Fifi, Fev and Nick.
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1: We all know radio sketches were a thing of the past. I feel like I grew up listening to Fox. I was a kid listening to How Green Was My Cactus, Martin Malloy. Brilliant radio sketches.
2: Gotcha Calls?
1: No one's doing them anymore.
2: Is that a sketch?
1: Sketchy. I'd say Matt Tilley was sketchy. I reckon Matt Tilley would have done some sketches. Yeah. But we do promos for our happy hour, so you can hear us from 6 till 7 p.m., whether you're driving home from work or wherever you are in the car at that time of day. And we, during Carrie and Tommy, read a little commercial for our ad and for our show. And James Blake, JB, has been writing those for us. And we noticed last week, they're quite sketchy. He's writing us scripts with gags. And when we brought this up,
3: JB is sketchy.
1: When we brought this up, JB said he quite liked writing sketches. And out of nowhere, Josiah Sharla said, oh, I'm a gun at writing sketches. I love sketch writing.
4: So guns are stretch, but I just said I enjoyed them, Fee.
3: No, you didn't say you
4: enjoyed. I'm getting nervous, guys. No. I'm nervous.
2: Oh, you said, immediately. I work with Fitzy and Whipper. I used to write all the sketches all the time. That's why the show's so
3: allegedly.
2: Funny.
3: You immediately put yourself, it was like the last week with soccer. Just like I could just step into any professional Victorian club right now.
1: You kind of inferred you could step into Saturday Night Live. So we thought, let's bring these two, what are you, unique individuals together. Because the idea of a James Blake and Josiah sketch.
3: It's oil and water.
1: Yeah. It's how will these two brains work together to create comedy gold.
4: Yeah, we got in a flow state yesterday, guys.
2: Josiah would have been picking up James and putting him in the toilet at school.
1: Well, we gave you a writer's room. We said, okay, you know, because for creative juices to flow, you need to be inspired. So how did your writer's room go?
5: It went okay, but we pretty quickly hit writer's block because we realised...
3: You would have taken Josiah through the fire plan, how to get out in case the alarm goes off.
4: It was pretty well that, yes.
3: Yeah, Josiah's doing the feng shui in the room.
5: I don't know how you're going to get anything done without an agenda, so we had to get through that first.
1: No!
5: But it did feel like we were coming at things from different angles, so... So, thought, all right, let's play a bit of a game to get the juices flowing.
2: Yes!
5: Yeah.
2: Like I do with the girls.
3: That's old improv.
4: Literally, we did exactly that, Fev.
6: All right, let's get those creative juices flowing.
5: All right. Do you want to do an exercise, like a word association? So, like, I say something and then you say what it makes you think of and then I say what that makes me think of. Cloud.
6: Sky.
5: Sky. Rain.
6: Grey.
5: Grey. Beard.
6: Beard. Gandalf.
5: We've
6: hit a roadblock.
5: Oh, wizard.
6: Beard.
5: Okay. So we're thinking Commonwealth Games.
6: So we can't use ChatGPT at all?
5: No, I don't think so. I feel like this needs to be... this needs to be analog.
2: This is hard.
1: Just straight to cheating.
5: Okay. In fairness, I'm very proud of us. We did not use any AI agent whatsoever. This is 100% organic comedy.
3: Yes, it's comedy.
1: Melbourne, brace yourself. Not this minute. It is coming up. Don't go anywhere. You're going to want to hear the great James Blake Josiah sketch. And just to give you a little insight into what it might be, we before got to witness Josiah and James in with Fabulous Phil, and Phil's audio produced it for them. And
3: he's fabulous now.
1: And
7: I'll be fabulous.
1: I like that.
7: Better than
1: fill-in. Josiah and James were laughing their heads off, laughing at their own sketch.
5: Now I know what it felt like for the Beatles in Abbey Road.
4: You'll hear it very soon.
0: Fifi, Feb and Nick's happy hour.
1: Here on the show, we have the happy hour for your drive home after Carrie and Tommy, so 6 to 7 later in the evening. And James Blake writes our promos are the ads you hear running across the day. And we noticed lately he's been getting quite creative.
2: They stunk a bit.
1: And almost a bit sketchy. And we
3: a few gags in there.
1: We called him on it and went, are you a frustrated writer? And he is. He loves writing comedy sketches.
2: I hope none of that gear's in there.
1: And then Josiah, out of the blue, said, I love writing comedy sketches. And much like an episode of Perfect Match, we saw them sort of gravitate together, these comedy minds.
2: And then the window opened and Josiah went, no thanks. I watched Perfect Match, great show.
1: And we set them a challenge and said, okay, well, much like Saturday Night Live, look out, Adam Sandler, Will Ferrell, we've now put together James Blake and Josiah in a comedy writer's room. And we are about to hear the finished product. How are you boys feeling? Because I watched you through the window before listening to it.
2: I've never seen this man stand up so high and tall. Have a look at him.
4: I know. He's 6 foot 8 now. I didn't know my shoulders go this far back. I'm ready.
1: Hey, before we start,
3: but they were cracking up laughing in the audio booth.
1: At themselves.
3: Yeah, Josiah was leaning back in a chair to laugh.
4: I'll tell you why, because as a creative writer now,
1: you put together this
4: sketch, right? Yep. And then a lot goes to the production room once we finish our bit.
3: Oh, here we go.
4: And when we heard it for the first time from Phil and Phil, what do we call him now?
1: Fabulous Phil.
4: It was amazing.
2: Comedy's not that hard, is it?
4: No. Well, now that I've done this, I realise it's not.
2: Yeah. Mm.
1: Now, 301060, before we even play it, please feel free to give feedback, immediate feedback, if you're listening and you want to give the boys some. It can either be positive, it could be constructive.
3: I want it to be great.
1: Okay.
2: Well, no, you don't, because prove it's not that hard.
1: Here we go. Are you ready, bomb. Josiah and James Blake?
5: Yes, so we decided all good sketch comedy, I think, is topical and has a bit of a jab at the news cycle.
3: Oh, right?
5: Games.
1: Our Commonwealth Games. Our Commonwealth Games. Victoria.
5: So, the premise, what if they weren't held in Glasgow?
1: Oh.
5: Okay, thank you everyone for coming in at late notice.
7: Hey man, is everything okay?
5: Yeah man, has everyone got their seats? Could I just get everyone seated, please?
7: No one's going to listen to you, man. Barnaby, can you help?
5: Thanks, Barnaby. Guys, Glasgow just called. They want to give the games back.
7: What? No. Are they going to give the $194 million we gave them to?
5: No, but we've got to quickly come up with a strategy to put them on.
7: Well, we got the ribbon cutting sorted.
5: Yeah?
7: Bunch of machetes left over from the bins.
5: Oh, good. Good.
7: And instead of lighting the cauldron with a torch, we can just fire bomb a shop front. Any thoughts on the Athletes' Village?
5: Yeah, it is short notice. Hughie, could we borrow some of your houses?
8: The housing market has tanked. Jim and Elbow, you can't do that.
5: I feel like it was more than his ribs that were f***ing the Legends game last year. Okay, sports. I'm just worried that we won't be able to find venues this close out.
7: Nah, man, sort it.
5: Oh, yeah?
7: We can have the 100-metre Westgate Tunnel sprint. It's empty anyway.
5: Bang! And there's some nice cycling spots down on the peninsula.
7: Yeah, that's true. You want to be careful, though, because you don't want another repeat of...
9: Get on the beers.
5: Oh, yeah. Okay, then. Other sports. Tennis.
7: Rod Laver.
5: Rowing.
7: Yarra River.
5: Shooting.
10: Gotham City!
5: Team, I think we might be able to pull this off.
7: Really?
5: Yeah, look, only one problem.
7: Yeah?
5: I just ran the numbers.
7: Of course you did, you nerd.
5: And this is going to come out way over budget.
7: How much?
5: 15 billion?
1: Outstanding.
4: Oh, wow.
1: I thought that was very well put together.
3: Some great jokes in there. The only problem at the end, you are meant to say, spoken by Liberal Party Victoria. If you're doing such a clear ad.
1: No. Right,
3: you have to, I think.
1: No, you don't have to say that. Your disclaimer should be Police Victoria, because it's criminal what's going on, not political.
3: That's not political.
1: Do you know what, Tudor? But did you run it by legals? There was one gag in there.
5: I think it's all clear.
1: You're okay with it? Okay.
4: We should have written the word alleged in there maybe a couple of times.
3: Ah, you've said it now. That's your word. It's done.
5: Satire is a defence.
4: You like it, Fev?
2: Yeah, you were the standout.
4: Thanks, bro.
1: What?
4: I thought JB was great.
2: He had all the gags.
1: Oh, well, dude, but that's... No, but that's how it works.
2: I don't get it.
1: Eric in Riddles Creek. Hi, Eric.
11: Hi. Look, I'm a little bit confused because it was sort of pushed as a comedy sketch. It was more of a drama slash put you to sleep sketch.
2: Eric, I am with you. I didn't find it one bit funny, but I don't get comedy.
11: Like just drag up, like leave it.
1: Oh no, Eric.
3: Oh no.
1: Well, there we go. Eric,
9: Good feedback.
1: Has an opinion.
4: Yeah, great.
1: Boys,
4: are we back next week, guys?
1: I reckon you're back. Oh, okay. I reckon another crack at it.
4: Call Jess Wilson.
10: Orders up. Fifi, Fev and Nick's happy hour. You are welcome.
1: Let's talk movies.
3: Yes.
1: Gee, movies are fun. I love movies. Might be one of my favourite pastimes.
9: Yes.
1: Not only do I like the, you know, Netflix in bed or on the couch, but I love the cinema.
3: Oh, going to the movies is the best.
9: And what's your top two?
1: Oh, ever?
9: Yeah.
1: Don't. I don't know. I can't answer that.
9: Straight off
1: the
9: bat.
1: Well, Love Actually.
9: Good. Yeah, you
1: and,
9: talk about that all
1: but
9: time.
1: Then the film connoisseur critic in me would have to say Godfather, but I don't want to sit down with the Godfather for a fun afternoon.
9: No.
1: Like, because I, you know, studied film at uni. So do you want my critical eye or do you want my fun? Because I love the B movie, like Jerry Seinfeld, the animation.
3: Yeah.
1: I love Frozen.
9: Yeah,
1: like I've got two sides.
3: Of course, but it's like Fev being a foodie.
1: Yeah,
3: you're like a sausage roll from 7-Eleven and sashimi from Nobu.
1: Yes,
3: you can love both.
9: Mate, thank you. Can have both in the same day.
1: Shawshank Redemption. Yeah. How do you
9: great
1: even
9: movie.
1: Look past?
9: Great
1: it?
9: Film.
1: There's movies you can't look past from a cinematic film experience.
9: Dumb and Dumber.
3: To me, if you're in a hotel and you put the TV on and there's a movie on and you just have to watch Dumb and Dumber.
9: Dumb and Dumber.
1: Hangover.
3: Top love Gun. It.
1: Like just movies that you just you don't love The Hangover.
3: No, I do love it, but it's not top. Look, for me, like Interstellar and The Prestige.
1: I've never seen them.
3: Insane, yeah.
1: But
3: love
1: I'm bringing this up because there's Debbie a new movie animated movie in China that's come out of China, and I've only seen the photos and the trailer. It looks great.
3: What?
1: But apparently, what's it called, Leon?
12: Ni Lao.
1: Ni Lao.
9: Hey,
1: they're saying it might be the worst movie ever made, but that's harsh.
3: It looks like the same animators that made Kuda's Souvlaki Hut.
12: it's
3: the same guy.
1: Lawnmower Man. Did you ever see that? I went on a double date.
3: Is that a horror movie?
1: Yeah,
9: you're watching out of bloody
1: my girlfriend
9: Wonga
1: Kylie
9: Park.
1: Rogers, who you might be familiar with, she and I went on a double date with these two boys. Where did we meet them?
9: Way.
1: I think we met them at Phillip Island on holiday. And we went to the Pancake Penguins. Parlor at Forest Hill. And then we went in to the movies at Forest Hill and saw Lawnmower Man. And I remember sitting there.
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16: So naming your kid when you have a baby is a huge responsibility. Obviously.
17: Yes.
16: And it's like quite a lovely moment. Like you spend a lot of time thinking about what you want to call them. Like I think often it's family names or someone you love or after a musician that you love.
17: Or the only one you can both agree on.
16: Yes, exactly that. My daughter's middle name is after my grandmother who's passed.
17: Cute.
16: Adelaide's obviously after my, you know, hometown I was born in. There's like usually just beautiful sentimental reasons or you just really like a name, right? And I saw, I've known all my life, I think I've told you before, that I was named after a TV series or a movie called Carrie from the 70s.
17: Wasn't it the horror movie?
16: It was called Carrie. And I didn't really think much about that, right? Other than I knew it was Mum liked the name Carrie. Anyway, I've seen that Prime Video is putting out a re-adaptation.
17: Are you getting redone?
16: Of that 50 years on from the original.
17: You're getting remade.
16: They're making it into an 8-episode TV series called Carrie.
17: You got a series.
16: And I was like, you know what? Given it's my name.
17: Have you never seen the movie?
16: I've never seen the movie and I don't know anything about it.
17: It is a horror, isn't it?
16: It is. I know it's a horror. I don't know who's the horror in it, like who's the baddie in it or whatever. So I said to the producers, you know what? Can you get me a synopsis? And I'm finally going to learn
17: what
16: in my 40s
17: after.
16: What I'm named after.
17: How great.
16: So let me read you the synopsis of the Stephen King 1975 film based on his book. Carrie was the odd one at school.
17: Yeah.
16: The one whose reflexes were always off in games, mm-hmm. whose clothes never really fit, who never got the point of a joke. And so she became the joke, the brunt of teenage cruelties. Carrie, though, could move things by concentrating on them, by willing them to move. Small things like marbles would start dancing or a candle would fall, a door would lock. This was her game, her power, her sin, firmly repressed like everything else about Carrie.
17: You've got secret
16: then,
17: powers.
16: Oh on the God. Night of
17: this
16: the prom,
17: cool.
16: another act of furious cruelty forever changed things and turned her clandestine game into a weapon of horror and destruction. She made a lighted candle fall and then she locked the doors.
10: It's the night of the senior prom. Everybody is there, even Carrie White. The girl no one likes. She'll be voted queen of the prom. For Carrie, it will be a dream come true. For everyone else, it will be a nightmare. If you have a taste for terror, you have a date with Carrie.
16: I mean,
11: why is your Tinder bio on the end of that?
16: Movie?
17: But that can be, that's good. If you've got a taste for terror, you have a date with Carrie.
16: Is that my new dating profile, like little byline?
17: That's pretty good. Yeah.
16: That is a horrible
17: Carrie,
16: base
17: you can
16: to
17: move
16: names.
17: Stuff with your, you can move things with your mind.
16: I've tried. Hold did on, you, let me try and move this highlighter.
17: Oh. Carrie's squinting.
11: Whoa, wow. It didn't move.
16: Wow. The Botox is making it hard to frame.
11: How old were you when your parents told you this?
16: I've just always known I was named after the Stephen King book. But I've never, like, and I knew it was a horror book, but I think I thought I was like the good girl in the horror book. I didn't realise I was the odd one at school that nobody liked.
17: Do you go on to kill everyone?
16: I don't know. I'm going to have to watch my series, aren't I?
17: Sounds like you might.
16: Like, if you're a parent naming your precious little bub, like an innocent baby, and you're naming her after a horror movie.
17: If you had a brother, it? Is that what they were going to go
16: with? And I didn't even get a middle name. There's nothing else to fall back on.
17: Yeah, that's, yeah.
16: Anyway, 131060, I want to know what you're named after. Oh, my God, is that a picture of her?
17: She's terrifying. And covered
16: terrifying.
17: And covered in blood.
16: Oh, my God. Mum, what have you done? 131060. I'm named after a horror film and the odd one out at school that nobody liked. Who are you named after? Give us a call.
18: This is Carrie and Tommy.
19: Carrie Bickmore and Tommy Little.
16: So nice to be named after like a character in a show. I mean, the show's named after my actual name, Carrie.
17: Yes.
16: And
17: who is she again?
16: So she, according to the synopsis of the book and movie I was named after, Carrie was the odd one at school, the one whose reflexes were always off in games, whose clothes never really fit, who never got the point of a joke. And if you listen to the trailer...
10: If you have a taste for terror, you have a date with Carrie.
17: I mean, I still think that last bit sounds fun.
16: I'm named after a horror movie and I'm like a psychopath.
17: If someone said to me, if you want to date with me, you need to know it's a taste of terror.
16: That would excite you greatly.
17: I'm uprooting my whole life.
16: Jody, we're asking, what were you named after? I was named after a horror movie and one of the weirder choices by my parents. What were you named after?
20: Well, it's not me. It's my daughter. I named her after Rat Bait.
17: Which specific Rat Bait?
20: Talon.
17: Talon.
16: That's so funny.
17: That is, I mean, it's a great name.
20: Oh, it is.
17: Does your daughter know she's named after Rat Bait?
20: Yeah, she does, actually, because, like, she had a little issue at birth and she was in NICU for a little while, and one of the nurses said, "That's a lovely name. Where'd you get that from?" I said, "Rat Bait." And they said, "No, seriously, where'd you get it from?" I said, "Rat Bait. It's in her book, in her baby book." So, yeah, she knows.
16: Producer Kieran.
1: Are you spelling it T-A-L-L-Y-N?
20: Yeah, T-A-L-L-Y-N, yep.
1: Because the rat poison is Talon, T-A-L-O-N.
20: Yeah, but I had to make it look feminine.
17: I've just realised why the rat poison is called that, because like of a hawk or something.
20: Oh, yeah. Is it? Yep.
17: Yeah. Jodie, you're the best. Have you got other kids?
20: Yeah, I've got kale, but I thought of that. There's a million of them.
16: There's also a vegetable.
20: Yeah, there is.
17: Good on you, Joe. Oh, thank you very much.
16: I had to make it sound fake.
17: G'day, Gary.
21: Hi, Tommy. How are you?
17: Yeah,
21: mate?
17: Great.
21: Hi, Gary.
17: What were you named after?
21: I was nearly named after Cary Grant, the movie star, the Hollywood actor.
17: Yes, but you're Gary.
21: Yes. So my dad thought the actor's name was Gary Green. And when he told Mum, it's funny. It would have been funnier if I was called Cary. But when he told Mum, "I want to name the son after that Hollywood actor, Gary Green." And Mum's like, "Who the hell is Gary Green?" And then she clicked and thought, "Oh, it's Cary Grant." And Mum's like, "No way, you're naming him Cary." And then she said to Dad, "Oh, I like Gary Green. He's a really good actor too." So that's how I became
17: that's
21: Gary,
17: so
21: but I
17: funny. Could have
21: been Cary.
17: Oh. Hey, Bickers, do you think there's any chance you were named after Cary Grant?
16: Who's Cary Grant?
17: Gary, who's Cary Grant?
21: The Hollywood actor. Oh, this is back in the 50s, 60s, yeah.
16: What a handsome man. I'm looking at him on the screen.
17: Yes. Is there any chance
16: Oh, are you as handsome as that, Gary?
21: Well, I was once upon a time.
17: Imagine if this uncovered a plot twist and Cary Grant was your real father, and that's how you got the name. Oh. Cary, this is more likely.
16: My mum did want to be an actress. Should we go to Aaron? Hey, Aaron.
22: Hey, y'all.
16: Good. We're asking, I've worked out I was named after a horror movie, the main character in the horror movie. Aaron, what were you named after?
22: Luckily not Aaron, but
17: Aaron.
22: The old boy reckons, you know, they had to sit down and pick a name, and they flick the first page open and there it was, Aaron. He goes, "That'll bloody do."
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2: We need to turn the crosshairs to another member of our team.
3: Yes.
2: The British Bolt, the mouth of the South, the electricity that is the Englishman, Kieran Simpson. Now, Carrie, I will set up this by saying when Kieran and I first started to work together a decade ago, I found out...
4: On a competing network.
2: Yes. I found out on air that he wore the same pair of underwear. He owned like three pairs of underwear total, and he would wear the same pair of underwear for 2 or 3 days in a row, including going to the gym, including sleeping in them, and then he'd rock that pair through for another day.
4: Did he have a partner
2: at
4: that time?
2: Oh, yeah.
3: Same partner.
4: Same partner.
2: Yeah.
4: She stuck through all that.
2: And Kieran insisted.
4: You guys, the men on this show, what are you putting the women of this country through?
2: Well, actually, you'd be up to nearly 15 years, wouldn't you?
3: 13, I think. Yeah. 14, yeah.
4: Do you still get her presents?
3: Yep.
4: Great, yeah. Good.
2: It's his crusty old jocks. So he insisted. I said, bro, that's not normal.
4: No.
2: Again, all on air. And he insisted it is normal. Insisted we go to phones and ask the people of
4: whether
2: this
4: they wear
2: nation,
4: their undies for 3 days straight.
2: Yeah, including
4: the gym.
2: Going to the gym.
4: Oh.
3: Yeah. We got some yeses.
2: And there was no yeses. There was not one
3: we
2: yes.
3: We definitely got yeses.
2: There was no yeses.
4: Also, did you see those people? Do you want to be a part of them?
3: And I don't need to see them. I imagine they're beautiful.
2: Also, they didn't exist. No one said yes. And then some great underwear companies came on board and gifted you, how many, 60 pairs of jocks?
3: I think I got about 65.
4: Are you still wearing those same ones?
3: No, I got new pairs because I get those ones that don't ride up now. They're pretty good. Technology's moved on.
2: Don't ride up. Don't ride up.
4: So you can get longer wear out of them.
2: What are you wearing? Are you wearing like a garter belt or something with them?
3: What do you mean?
2: What do you mean the technology that doesn't ride up?
3: Yeah, there's like these ones now that have like...
4: Stretchiness.
3: They're stretching on the inside so they don't ride up. You know when you...
2: I don't.
3: Okay.
2: I don't have a huge riding up problem, but that's not me bragging. I didn't mean to say that.
3: Some of us don't shave.
4: But also, what would you be bragging?
2: I don't know. It just sounded like mine don't ride up.
3: Yeah, it's a good thing.
2: Yeah. Thanks, man.
3: There's
2: a new issue afoot, and that is the aircon in this studio.
4: Yeah.
2: Kieran asked if he could turn it on.
4: Yes.
2: Both you and I, you're in a shirt, I'm in a T-shirt. And I said...
4: Take your hoodie off.
2: And Kieran replied...
3: Well, I can't. I don't have anything underneath.
2: Nothing underneath. No
4: this
2: T-shirt.
4: This man is wearing a hoodie with nothing underneath. And he's never worn anything. It's not like he had no T-shirts to wear today. He's never worn anything under his hoodies.
3: Because I'm wearing my outfit. So what does the T-shirt, what's the purpose of the
4: because
3: T-shirt?
4: Because the weather changes throughout the day. Yeah. And like taking a jacket or a coat, you need options.
3: No, because I've got...
2: What if you go to a restaurant and you can't ask them to adjust the aircon?
3: Well, in that situation, I would have worn a jacket and a T-shirt.
2: You've told us you've never worn a T-shirt under a hoodie, though.
3: No, I haven't because I don't see the need. I'm wearing what I'm wearing for the day.
4: Yes, but the hoodie you could wear three or four times to change the T-shirt underneath.
3: The hoodie is the star of the day.
4: Yes, it can always be. It can be a star multiple times before you have to wash it if you whack a T-shirt underneath it.
3: Yeah, but I don't. I just wash it.
2: So you're
4: but do you get sweaty?
2: You're sweating straight.
3: Well, I'm sweating right now.
4: Yeah, because it's hot.
2: I love you.
4: Sweating into your three-day-old underpants.
2: How often? And also, there's no way... After his history with jocks, there's no way this hoodie is getting washed every time you wear it.
3: No, okay. So I'll wear it on a walk tomorrow morning with my partner, Maddie.
4: Yeah.
3: And then I'll probably...
4: You'll get one more wear out of it.
3: Well, because today I'm wearing it because it's an England hoodie. England played this morning. So I'll give it a sniff test before the next game.
4: Oh,
3: I won't wash
4: God.
3: It over the weekend. And if it's okay, I'll wear it.
4: Gross.
2: So you're going a week wearing a
3: hoodie. But I'm not wearing it every
2: hoodie.
3: Day.
4: Oh, it's just gross. You need it's all. It's too hot to not have
3: it's
4: something
3: under. It's
4: hot in
3: here because
4: 13,
3: you guys
4: 10,
3: are 60. Lizards.
4: No, there is nobody. There's nobody that wears a hoodie without something under it. It's just not a way. Who taught you how to dress yourself?
3: I did. I'm a grown man.
4: No, but you must have learned that from somewhere.
3: No, you just dress yourself, don't you? Do you learn how to dress yourself?
4: Yes, you do.
2: But you haven't. Do you want to know? Do you want calls just on this? Because Kieran, will you believe if we get people call through saying that, you know, do you wear a T-shirt or not under a hoodie? Will you admit that you're wrong? Because you never do.
3: Oh, well, if I would say you can have, okay, we can get 10 calls through at once, mm-hmm. right? If two of them say that they don't wear anything underneath, I'm right.
4: So you just need a small number
3: two
4: to back
3: people
4: you
3: to
4: up.
3: Say, yeah, 20%.
2: 13 10 60, give us a call. is this normal behaviour to wear a hoodie
4: without
2: with nothing underneath?
4: Yeah.
2: And so your pits are sweating straight into your hoodie and you wear that for a whole week.
3: I've got deodorant on.
2: Sorry, clap him in. Sorry, I didn't realise. You should have.
4: 13, 10, 60.
5: This is Carrie and Tommy.
4: So we've discovered that Kieran, our producer, doesn't wear a T-shirt under his hoodie. So he just wears hoodies his whole life with nothing underneath, direct hoodie to skin contact.
2: Yes.
4: It's weird.
2: I've had a pit smell.
4: And does it smell?
2: It smells like he just ducked out and put heaps of deodorant on the outside of the hoodie.
3: Well, I haven't. I've been sitting here. You're the one who ducked out. So what have you been up to?
4: Do you spray the outside of the hoodie or the inside of the hoodie?
3: Inside and outside.
4: You spray the outside of your hoodie.
3: Not like you just do a little whip.
4: Yeah, no, you don't.
2: It'd smell like that.
4: Do you spray the outside of your clothes?
2: No, sorry. I don't, Carrie. No. But it smelled like he'd sprayed the outside.
4: Who taught you about clothes and hygiene?
3: Just self-taught.
2: He's one of the most hygienic Englishmen going round.
6: Don't they call them soap dodgers, by the way?
2: Yeah. I don't. Do they?
3: I'm not a soap dodger. I shower once a day in the morning.
4: Jamie Lee, welcome to Jumper Etiquette. Is it weird that our producer doesn't wear a T-shirt under his hoodie?
7: It's not only weird, it is disgusting. What are you doing, Kieran? We need to chuck you in the bin. Like, what is going on?
4: I feel like we need to put his whole body in a washing machine.
3: So why are we okay with wearing T-shirts with nothing underneath?
4: Because we wash the T-shirts every day.
3: Yeah, I wash the jumper.
4: But you shouldn't. Because the jumper doesn't need to be.
2: Kieran, listen to Jamie Lee. She's called in. Go for it, Jamie Lee.
7: I wash people for a living, and I really want to come and scrub you down.
4: Yeah. You're giving me the itch. Are you a nurse, Jamie Lee?
7: I work in aged care.
4: Right.
7: So
2: yeah.
7: I go and do a lot of showers, and Kieran, my elderly,
3: I'm an old man,
7: washing their clothes and their undies more than you. What is going on?
2: Jamie Lee, this is good. We could get you into studio and we could do a sponge bath and we could make it a listener event, 13, 10, 60, if you want to get involved and have a scrub of Kieran.
4: Oh,
2: thank
4: God.
2: You very much, Jamie Lee. G'day, Lauren.
8: Hi, how are you going?
2: Well, we're sitting next to the little stink here, so not as well as we thought. But what are your thoughts on this?
8: Well, I'm doing it now.
3: Yeah, it's delightful, right?
4: No, I bet you're wearing a bra.
8: Well, yeah, I'm wearing my bra.
2: See, so that's undergarments.
4: It's undergarments.
2: That's undergarments. Kieran has no bra on.
3: Wait, hold on.
8: I would be a bit worried if he was wearing a bra.
3: Why is the bra okay? But you're talking about your pits.
4: But it's just covering, like, your private bits.
2: Kieran, let me spell this out. You're straight tit to hoodie.
3: Yeah, I think that's fine.
4: Tit and pit to hoodie is what you are.
2: Tit to hoodie.
3: What about if it was like a crew neck? Or
2: you know how you wear underwear under jeans?
4: Yes. Yeah. It would be like, that's exactly right.
3: But they're very different.
4: No, they're not.
3: No, I've got heaps of stuff going on down there. There's not a lot going on up here.
2: Well, you just made me smell your pit, so if you need me to do a sniff comparison.
4: A hoodie is an overgarment.
3: Yes.
4: Yes.
3: No, but like you can wear it just on its own.
4: No, you can't, Lisa. Can you?
2: We got Lisa?
8: I think you can.
2: Okay. What about Lisa? Lisa, what do you think?
9: No, you do not wear a hoodie on its own. That is just feral. It's disgusting.
4: Yeah. Yeah. Thank
3: I
4: you,
3: just
4: Lisa.
3: Think you're all wrong.
4: What about like, Casey?
3: You've all got
4: thoughts,
3: too many clothes.
4: Casey?
10: Yeah, two of my kids do it. I think it's disgusting, but I do have two teenage kids that do it.
2: But they're kids, Kieran.
10: But they're not.
3: Yeah, but
10: they're
3: Casey 19
10: and 17.
2: Oh, they're 19 and 17. They're a peak smell age.
10: Yes. No, but I give them that they put them in the wash every time, but I have to do all of the washing.
4: Also, but Kieran's are quite expensive. You don't wash them all the time. They'll lose their fluff.
2: And Casey, Kieran's like wearing it three or four times.
10: Yeah, no, it needs to be washed every time if you're going to do it like that, Kieran.
3: I'm saving the planet.
4: What about Jean? Let's end with Jean. Hey, Jean.
11: How you going?
4: Thoughts?
11: I'm pretty good on the undies for up to a week.
4: What?
2: Oh, my God.
11: Quite clean
4: mean?
11: With that.
4: What,
11: no shirt
4: on.
11: Under a hoodie is a bit much, though.
5: Deja vu? 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
2: Should we talk about what just happened right then? Carrie pulled a Shapes biscuit out of the Shapes packet and went, oh, look at the one I got. It looks like the map of Australia. And which our producer, Kieran Carmley, informed her that's because they're cheese and Vegemite shapes, which are all in the shape of Australia.
3: To be fair, remember I found that Dorito once that looked like the shape of Australia?
2: Yes.
3: That's good. That wasn't from a box of Australia-shaped Doritos.
2: No.
3: So I thought it was another one of those.
2: You hit gold twice.
3: Again.
2: It would have blown your mind when you pulled out a third one that also looked like, there's two Australia chips in here. So I'm meal prepping at the moment, kind of.
3: It's so disgusting.
2: And I can't...
3: The meal prepping bit's not what's so disgusting. It's what's happened after the meal prepping.
2: Mm. Yeah. And so we'll make something and then have four or five lots of it in plucky Tupperware containers in the fridge. And I went to grab a Thai green chicken curry, which I was going to have for my lunch today.
3: Red chicken curry.
2: Why? I don't think that makes it any worse.
3: Yeah, I feel like it looks more like that.
2: Oh. And then I just noticed there was a bag leaning against touching the two Tupperware containers. And I went, what's that in that bag? That's kind of some kind of jar thing. And I went, oh, my Lord. Johnny! And I said, bro, what is this? And he goes, oh, thank you so much for reminding me. I've got to take that to the doctor. It was not one, not two, but three jars of Johnny's fecal matter. Because he's had to do some kind of bowel test for the doctor. And he put the jars in the in the fridge.
4: This, also, this from the woman who was like, get some water.

0: making curry jokes 5 seconds ago.
1: I know. Yeah, I know. In the fridge, leaning up against, touching, making contact.
0: Touching your green curry.
1: With not just one, two. Ugh. Also, the fridge.
2: I can't stop talking about it. It's disgusting.
1: We have so...
2: This is not the first time. I know we talked about this off air. I don't think this is the first time he's done this.
1: I'd be shocked if it was the first time.
2: Someone needs to look it up. Not you guys listening, but someone in our team. I feel like he's done this before. Maybe even last. Is this his usual annual bow screen?
0: You meant
2: is that what he's doing?
1: I don't know.
2: Which saves lives and everyone should do.
1: But just don't keep it in my fridge.
2: But put it in a separate section. Not leaning against your meal prep.
1: Here is the thing. There's so many.
3: In March 2025, we had Johnny on the show to talk about why his poo was in the fridge.
2: See, yeah. I told you he'd done this before.
1: And something's changed since last time, and now he needs 3 stars over 3 days. So it had 3 days worth of...
0: 3 days?
1: Worth of dumps in the fridge.
0: So it's been sitting in your fridge...
1: Yeah, but three.
2: Have
1: I reckon
2: you not seen it?
1: No, because I reckon it was in a different spot, and I reckon he's had to add the third jar, and he's decided this is the perfect time now that there's maximum amount of poo to lean it against the green curries. So we have so many compartments in the fridge, and a lot of them are empty. Mm. And he chose the main front and center section where there was fresh food.
2: Straight to the thing. Why does he have to hold on to it?
1: Well. I don't know, Carrie.
2: Well, maybe he needs 3 different poos over a period of time.
1: Yeah, and his doctor is a 300-metre walk from the house, so there's no way he can do that trip 3 times. Oh. No way.
2: It's just making
1: That would
2: me
1: be
2: feel...
1: a waste of minutes.
2: I mean, I know we all have to do it. Weirdly, I had to do it on the weekend too, but I took mine straight in.
1: But just take it straight in, yeah.
2: Yeah, I took mine straight in. But mine, I think I was telling the producers off air, I did my entire thing that I had to do, which was a bit different. It's a biome thing to check what's going on in my guts. Anyway, I got to the end.
1: Is it a bit different? It's still pooing in a jar.
2: No, I had to poo in this, like, you stretch, almost like imagine in COVID times you put the things over your face. What are they called?
0: A mask.
2: But you're stretching that over the toilet and then you... go into that poo hammock, and then you have to get all these different things and scrape.
0: Are you finger painting?
2: I got to the end of it and I was like, I think I've done it all. And I was like, what's this container? I opened it and it was gloves. And I was like, I think I was meant to use them. I think that might be why it's making me gag, because I know exactly what process he's done, and now it's sitting.
1: I don't think he had a hammock and cauldron set up in his toilet like you did.
2: I didn't have a cauldron.
0: double toilet trouble.
1: Yeah. Do you want to know what was in your fridge, or do you want to know where did you find their poo sample? Because I reckon
2: didn't you also. It's all coming back to me now. Didn't you also have to walk down the street to deliver yours one day, and you ran into somebody? A friend or something, and you were holding the poo sample?
1: That was piss.
2: Oh, that's...
1: I've never done a... I don't want to out myself as being too much of a frigid here, but I've never done the poo sample.
2: You've got to start soon. Isn't it over 40?
1: Well, maybe I'll just take one from the fridge and say it's mine.
2: There's 3 to choose from.
1: They'll be like, geez, you're not in good nick for your age. 13, 10, 60. I'll take calls on both. What did they put in your fridge that you had to find?
2: Yes.
1: And number 2, where did you find their poo sample?
2: What do they put in the fridge is good. Remember last time we did calls on this a few years ago and a lady said she opened her fridge and there was...
1: roadkill.
2: The dead cat, neighbour's dead cat. That she'd run over it and she'd put it next to the bolognese.
1: Yes, the bolognese.
4: This is Carrie and Tommy.
5: Carrie Bickmore.
4: And Tommy Little.
1: My fridge was full of crap, literally. I went to pick out a Tupperware container of Thai green curry, which I'd made myself a bit of, to find something nestled up against it, pushing, making physical contact with it. And it was not one, not two, but 3 stool samples that my housemate was yet to take to the doctor.
6: Disgusting!
2: Can I ask a question? Did you go eat the Thai green curry?
1: I did not.
2: Yeah, I just feel like you couldn't once you saw it there. It would be in your head the whole time you were eating it.
1: No, yeah, I agree. It's not even the... If I could get past the mental thing, I know rationally I should be able to eat that.
2: Because it was all packaged separately.
1: But I'd just be like, why are you eating? Like, why? Why? Why you don't need to do this?
2: You just think there's particles floating around from one Tupperware to the other.
1: And I'd just be like, I think I can taste it. I think I can taste it.
2: Stuff must happen in shared houses all the time because people have different standards for things.
1: Yes. Like, I prefer not to put poo in the fridge.
2: But I think you do have to keep it
0: but
2: cold.
0: But that's just a preference.
2: If you're doing
0: a
2: sample. So is there another fridge you could have put it in?
1: Yeah. I have two other bar fridges.
2: Oh, well, that's inconsiderate. One, you should have put it in the other bar fridge.
1: One, which is literally empty.
2: Yeah, Johnny. Yeah.
1: And again, the doctor's Johnny. Is a 300-metre walk away. Mm.
2: Melissa, do you feel Tommy's pain here?
5: Oh, I certainly do. When my younger brother was doing artificial insemination course for cattle, and there'd be quite a regular occurrence of there'd be a semen straw sitting in the fridge, in mum's fridge, right next to the custard.
0: Oh. Why next to the custard?
1: I know.
5: I can't do custard anymore.
1: I can understand. Yeah, and that would be like if my housemate's stool samples were next to like a chocolate brownie or fudge.
2: Yeah.
1: Oh, good on you, Mel.
2: I love custard. I think that might have ruined
1: actually,
2: it
1: can
2: for
1: I
2: me.
1: Ask Mel? Hey, Mel, did you used to make the custard?
5: No.
1: Okay. I've never had homemade custard.
2: Oh, haven't you?
1: I've only
2: so
1: had
2: easy.
1: Packet custard.
2: You should make it. It's so easy.
1: Okay. Well, now it's I don't delicious. Know. I'm just going to think of it.
2: Yeah, I know. Give it a break.
1: Yeah. Okay. G'day, Irina.
6: Hi. Hi, guys.
1: Hi, Irina. What happened?
6: Okay. I will try as quick as I can. 10 years ago, we went to Darwin to visit my very, very good friend Daniel and Graham, who were working for Litchfield National Park.
1: Yes.
6: Their house was amazing. They put me in my husband in a room, and in our room were a couple of containers, like a big plastic containers with a little holes. And we didn't pay any attention to it, but at night, really, like, I heard some cracking. And I knocked my husband and I said, did you hear anything? And he said, no. And because it was so hot, I went to the kitchen, opened the freezer just to take a couple of ice cubes to put in my water.
1: Yes.
6: And I saw a little peck, see-through peck, like plastic bag, and it was 5 mice, frozen mice.
1: Oh, my God.
6: Inside of this peck.
1: Were they going to feed them to snakes or something?
6: I screamed, and Danielle came to me in her pajamas, and she said, oh, my goodness, what's happened? And I said, what is it? I was in such a horror. And she said, oh, I forgot to tell you, in your room, we have eggs of pythons. They're supposed to hatch in a couple of days.
2: Python eggs?
6: Python eggs.
1: Is that what the cracking was?
2: You can't not tell somebody they've got python eggs in the room you're staying
6: in. They completely forgot because that's what they do for living. They look after the huge pythons in the air.
1: Irina, is that what the cracking... You know how you said you heard a noise?
6: The cracking, yes.
1: It was a python being born out of an egg.
6: Yes.
1: Oh, this is cool.
2: I don't think I've ever thought about a python being in an egg.
6: They came with a Graham next morning and they opened that because the holes were very, very small, but they can breathe and they open and they show us. And next day they took us on the back of their house and in a huge terrarium they show us how to feed the big boy with this frozen mouth.
2: The big boy. Irina, you're so...
6: When you start talking about that, I couldn't drive. I've just waved.
2: Oh, my God.
6: I just relieved this experience, and I'm shaking.
2: Oh, my God.
1: Irina, you're the best. Thank you so much for getting involved.
2: Hectic.
1: That's so exciting.
2: It's
1: I don't like snakes, but the idea...
2: of one hatching under your bed.
1: Is fun. Yeah, that's very fun.
2: Adam, how do you feel about the idea of
1: things coming alive in the night?
2: I know.
1: Yeah. G'day, Adam.
7: Well, I didn't find a python in my fridge, but I woke up in the middle of the night. My cousin and I had been on a couple of day benders on the first I was over from NZ on holiday.
1: Yes.
7: And I went down to grab a glass of water and I found my cousin in the fridge.
1: What do you mean?
7: What? It emptied everything out of the fridge. He went to get something to drink. He felt the cold and goes, oh, man, I'm too hot. I need to sleep in your fridge.
8: What?
7: So he fell asleep in the fridge.
2: So he took all of the, like, the shelvings?
7: Everything out.
2: I love it. I've never thought about that. It's a good summer.
1: Didn't he suffocate?
7: No. Well, he couldn't close the door.
2: Oh, he's just thawed out.
1: He's just sitting half in the
7: 320 kgs.
1: Oh my
7: dreadlocks
1: God.
7: Hanging to the ground.
1: Dreadlocks.
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3: Ahoy to me hurdy-gurdy, Hamish.
4: This could be better. hello? I'm just saying it could be better quality from previous week. So that's that's my instinct.
3: Ahoy to me Cruth, Jack.
4: Cruth. Is this something to do? Why am I getting Irish vibes from this? Am I warm with Irish vibes?
3: Well, that's interesting because yes, it was Celtic that last one. I am Igil.
5: Are we Hurley players?
3: No, we are obscure stringed musical instruments.
4: Now we're back. Okay, we're back. Probably overcorrected, I would say, from the ham, cheese, and tomato incident.
3: Hey, you're guitar shaped.
4: Yes.
3: And we make a sound
5: girly.
3: By
5: rotating.
3: A hurdy-gurdy. Yes. Your guitar shaped, make a sound by rotating a hand cranked turned wheel.
4: Yep.
3: That rubs against the strings.
5: Oh, yep.
3: Yeah, you're the Cruth, Jack.
5: Yep.
3: An ancient Celtic instrument.
4: Cruth tells
3: like
4: the truth.
3: A violin. It's like a tiny little harp. A tiny.
4: It is interesting, isn't it? Like, they're not bringing out too many.
5: The harp is oversized, so why not make it small?
4: No, I think the harp is correct size for the sound they need, isn't it? You reckon they're showing off
3: first,
4: but it's how big it needs to be, isn't it?
5: I don't think that's why it's taken off, because it's just difficult to get around
3: from
5: room to room, let alone place to place.
3: But if then you weigh that up against the Cruth, which is the smaller version with no one playing at all.
4: Yeah, you've got to ask yourself, what are you seeing more of these days? Now, granted, you ain't seen a lot of harps, but you're seeing zero Cruths. Is that the little, is the pocket-sized harp the instrument? You sometimes see in Renaissance paintings, the baby angels would be playing something.
5: Oh, yes.
3: Yes.
4: That gives you an idea of back when it was pop. It's probably like the iPhone back in the day where they're like, what, a harp in your pocket? Like, you know, can you believe, like, you know, it's like how people go, like, the technology, you know, you could have landed, there's more computing power in your pocket now than put man on the moon.
3: Yeah.
4: Back in the 1600s, they would be saying there's more harp power now in your pocket than you could used to have for a whole orchestra.
3: Just, you know, the Igil, my one, or Eagle, is a long, skinny guitar with only two strings.
4: There would be a stringed instrument association somewhere, wouldn't there?
3: Yeah.
4: Who goes, okay, because obviously these die out. Like, someone would be like, we got so many things. We've got so many things that are so close to what is popular. Mm. Let's streamline them.
5: Yeah.
4: Because if you're like a modern-day hurdy-gurdy player, be honest. Look us in the eyes and say, no, I genuinely think it's better than the guitar.
5: Yeah,
4: not just doing it to get attention.
5: Yeah, it's not just a novelty.
4: I promise I have a deep affinity for this music. And
5: you don't understand.
4: And I'm just not doing it so people at parties go, ooh, what's that? Oh, glad you asked. It's a wheel-powered guitar.
3: Ahoy also to Aaron, who's in the UK using hamishnary.com, very easy-to-use system to upload what he's been doing.
4: Poor thing.
6: Yeah, ahoy boys, Aaron here. Just finished a beautiful round of golf on a Saturday morning. Just thought I'd give an update on how the day went. So 14 balls were bought from the clubhouse. These are lake balls, so common man style. Zero of those balls are coming home with me. I found more of the trees than the fairway. But overall, a beautiful day. Wrapped up around the 12th hole, mainly because I did not have any more balls left in my bag to continue. Beautiful day overall. Thank you. Cheers, guys.
4: Now, puts you in an interesting position here, Jack, doesn't it? Hearing that golf chat, you are interested, but you also know...
5: I've made a pledge of my own that I won't let golf talk infiltrate the podcast. Mm. I was the last remaining person on the show that wasn't interested at all in golf. And I understand what it's like to be in that position because when other people talk about golf, you just zone out. Yeah. It's so boring.
4: I've only been there for a year myself, maybe 18 months. I do have memories of BG, my life, BG. And I could remember that being a very boring story from before golf. And now we were all, I think you and me the most, Jack, were fighting interest there. We were we're interested in this, but you must remember there's more than us listening.
3: Yes. So we cap, is that our last?
5: I can't talk any more about it. I actually have people messaging me saying you were the last remaining non-golf person on the show and we can't have this devolve into a golf podcast. Yeah. And I said, yeah, I keep my pledge. Even though I do love
4: playing golf. you made a solemn pledge and you'll stick by it.
3: Yep.
4: It was good man. You know, much like my friend Taylor, who made a similar pledge.
3: A lot of pledges going around.
4: Yep.
3: Haim, you said you wanted the top of the show.
4: Oh, yes, sorry. I was just making sure I was just nodding to Mike to go isolate that and please do send it to our very good friends we choose to use. We've chatted a fair bit this year. We've come out swinging. It was decided on the first episode of the podcast. We're still the go-to spot for confectionery issues. We then had a flood of people going, here's a particular chocolate that didn't live up to spec, you know.
3: Yes.
4: Kit without a cat.
3: Just, I mean, there's what, I mean, I know we had a big discussion during the week. It's like,
4: well,
3: we've been heavy on the chocolate.
5: We have been heavy on chocolate.
4: I think we just acknowledged there are going to be human errors at these factories. In fact, they seem to be rife with errors out of any product.
3: One on my side of the fence this week, a person sent in a photo that opened a packet of pods with no chocolate.
4: This is what I'm saying, we
3: look like a packet of crisps.
4: Oh, well, that's interesting, but are we standing firm on this? Like, we can't just catalogue every instance of a missing ingredient.
3: Yeah, we can't.
4: We can't. And maybe we acknowledge they happen, and it seems to happen across all brands. Mm. It's not one particular company doesn't have a particularly stupid staff or something that just forgets to press buttons or something. It just seems to be, you know, unshakable human error. I've got something to bring to the table in the chocolate realm, but it's the right other end of the spectrum.
3: Mm.
4: Two examples of chocolate heroes, Ando.
3: Oh.
4: Companies going above and beyond. Now,
3: that's nice.
4: Example number one started as an investigation from alert listener Matt.
3: Mm-hmm.
4: It is, I don't think we have a word limit on our submission form, do we? Like, you know, in some emails, if you're writing, it's like 150 characters, whatever. If we have one on ours, it's into the thousands of words because Matt has got an essay through here.
3: You're a better chance to be read if you're concise, though, would you say?
4: Yeah, I agree.
3: Sometimes, particularly if you've gone through a bunch that day and you're like, oh, I'll just do a couple more. And if you click on that one, Jack wouldn't know what we're talking about. He's never looked at them.
5: But I sometimes won't even read a long text message from a friend if it's too long.
4: I'll just
5: drift through it and get the gist of it.
4: Well, that was every bone in my body was going, just get the drift of maths. But I actually got sucked into the gist. I'll give you the gist. I'm not going to make everyone sit through the essay. But it came. It falls in the zone of Oreos. Now, ooh, people will be familiar that there's the classic Oreo out there. And there's a lot of different variations of Oreos, the minis, the whatnot. But this is to do with the Oreo, and then the double stuff Oreo.
3: Okay.
4: I've got a pack in here for research purposes.
3: They've done well with the picture on the outside. It does look like exactly double the stuffing.
4: This is what Matt's investigation was about, because it's actually creme too. You'll be pleased to know this is not cream. It obviously doesn't have enough milk content or whatever, so it's creme. But they go in bold font, two times the creme. Okay?
3: Yep.
4: So choc cookie sandwich with doubled, like that's like big writing, sweet vanilla creme. So Matt's gone, okay, that's a claim that we're just taking on face value, like a lot of food marketing. Mm. So he's going,
3: have they really?
4: Have they actually doubled it? Or does it just look about twice the size when you take out a double stuff? And sometimes you go, okay, I'm not blown away by the volume in there. It is noticeable against the other one.
3: Hamish is holding one up at the moment. And
4: we'll soon be eating one.
3: And it doesn't seem double, does it?
4: He then does, right? They're about the exact same price, about $2.50. So there's 14 cookies in the original packet. There's 10 in the double stuff. So he's gone, hang on a sec. Have they just doubled the cream so that they can sell less biscuits?
3: Yeah.
4: All right. The next few hundred thousand words follow this. So he's gone, I'm going to do the experiment. Buys all the cookies, buys a few packs, goes home, separates the creme from the biscuit. So go, let's go by weight. Is there double the amount of creme?
3: Mm.
4: So the average weight of just the creme from the original, you get 2.2 grams of creme in an original Oreo. In a double stuff, you get 4.8.
3: Wow, more than double.
5: That's fantastic.
4: He then writes, he goes, okay, I not what I was after, because obviously it's more fun to bring scandals to the show.
3: No.
4: Said, however, makes the point to go, look, if we're going to take down the deceptiveness out there, surely you have to celebrate those that are jumping the bar, that are leaping it. And the Double Stuff Oreo lives up to its word. Now, you've got to understand you're going to get four less biscuits. But if having twice the creme means that much to you, you've got to know that they're also telling the truth. So a hats off to Oreo in that instance. God, what are we going to do with this? 24 biscuits in the studio. Okay, I'll put those over there for the moment. We'll see if we can sort those out.
3: Be interested to see, in Jack, if you and I get any of those.
5: I just feel like for the rest of the podcast, Hamish will be wrapping things up quickly.
3: Did you say there was a second hero?
4: Second quick hero, special mention. We had a go at Ferrero Rocher recently. They left out a hazelnut. Yeah. We questioned
3: whether the Rocher was the actual, like, chocolate itself, like the style.
4: Yep. Oh, yes. Or is it just the name of that assembly of ingredients?
3: Yes.
4: This is on another vein. This is from Amy. She says, look, heard you talking about the Ferrero Rochers and the Ambassador ad. She's a big fan of both. In the late 90s, she goes, I was about 19 years old, hanging out with a couple of girlfriends one afternoon. We were very relaxed, having a giggle, and then who knows how, but they were struck with what you could only describe as the munchies. So perhaps they'd done some exercise or whatever. They built up at appetite.
3: Yeah.
4: Bunch of friends hanging out and then suddenly they're
3: laughing
4: hungry.
3: Laughing a lot
4: and suddenly they're, you know, it costs a lot of energy to laugh and maybe
3: and suddenly you're munchies.
4: Through that exertion, they're hungry. So they start talking about, like, is the inside of the Rocher, is it Nutella? Because they are both made by Ferrero.
3: Oh.
4: Okay. So they decide to call the hotline. Because there's, like, on a lot of products, you can do the questions and comments hotline. Call the hotline, got onto what they describe as an absolute legend of a guy who did confirm it was Nutella. They had a great chat to him, and then a week or so later, a giant box of Ferrero Rochers arrived at her friend's place.
3: Very nice, Ambassador.
4: Is that
3: what the thing is?
4: No, Ambassador, you spoil us. Now, she doesn't say it, but you get the feeling she may have talked to the ambassador. So maybe the ambassador was working the call center that day because we know he works for a share.
3: That's a chocolate hero.
4: That's a chocolate hero. Last one, Ando, you mentioned.
5: How many people can be sitting manning those hotlines for food?
4: Fascinating, products? Isn't it?
3: Yeah.
4: No wonder
5: spending most of their day doing absolutely nothing.
4: I know. You would have, no wonder he had a huge chat to them. It'd be like someone in solitary confinement. Don't go. I thought you're back to talking to a volleyball. So episode 243, Ando, recently you were talking about peanut M&Ms.
3: Yep.
4: And you went, I've got a raisin in one before.
3: I thought I had a raisin in one.
4: How would that happen?
3: We wondered whether that was even possible.
4: Received a lot of correspondence about this.
3: Could it happen?
4: In not the way you think. The most popular theories are either, and I'm not saying this could ever happen at the Mars factory, but this is theories that are being thrown around. It was either poop from a rodent, like mouse poo or something, that got chocolate coated and you've eaten it. Or someone reckons it was a fly. Can buy chocolate coated flies online.
3: Jack immediately. It's a hard no.
4: Yes, science. That is science. That's a soft maybe.
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3: Ando, we have been peppering you a bit lately since the start of the year. We've done one or two, but we have such a backlog of upset Andys to clear. I feel like the backlog would upset you if you saw how many.
4: That's very true.
3: Breaks my damn heart, sir.
5: But well, so you've softened the blow. It's good bedside manner giving me bad news because idea of lessening a backlog definitely does appeal.
3: What would you say if I told you that you could clear a backlog today?
5: Oh, thank
3: in
5: you.
3: Minutes.
5: Let me do it.
3: Okay.
6: Everything is neat and practical because that's the way he likes it. But what if it wasn't? Upset Andy.
3: Okay. A lot of upset Andys coming in. I mean, we see them in real life. Jack, did you have one that you said before that you...
7: Yeah, I got a brand new one. It actually even annoys me, so I don't know why I don't fix it, but my desk at home is a mess. Mm-hmm. Cables running everywhere, bits of paper and everything. Mm-hmm. I plug my phone
5: in. Let me at it.
7: you would really clean it up.
3: Yeah. It could be too much even for you, Ando.
5: Yeah, I don't think so.
3: What's your desk like? I bet you've got clips, cable clips, don't you?
5: 100%. Well, I don't have
3: round
5: too
3: the
5: many.
3: Like, round the back
5: so many cords?
7: Because I charge my phone on there, I charge the watch on there. Yeah. I got different things I'm charging. Mm. And then I've got also a loose phone charger.
5: Why?
7: But I don't know. Mm-hmm. But now the cable of the loose phone charger is mixed up with the other ones. So every night I plug it in, sometimes twice, sometimes I get it in the first go, but it's just a lucky dip whether it's the one that charges or not.
3: One's in, one's out.
5: Yeah, that would annoy me.
3: I've so many spare cables floating around, always in the hope that the emergency, like a backup will be needed.
7: Yes,
3: like
7: that's
3: backpacks,
7: what it is.
3: Drawers. I'm always just desperate for the moment where someone goes, then we've got a spare cable.
5: Yep.
3: Doesn't happen that much.
5: No. No, Jack, I come around to
3: but
5: my
3: Jack,
5: house.
3: But Jack, think about the time you would spend undoing that though, Jack.
7: Yes, undoing the cable, figuring out which one's which.
3: You've got a young son. Mm. You want to see him grow up.
7: Yeah, yeah.
3: I mean, these are the most precious years of your life.
7: I'm doing that. All of a sudden, I turn around and he's
3: 15.
7: Yeah. Yeah.
5: All right. Nah, you've got a backlog. We've got a backlog.
3: All right. Frankie, gusto to you.
5: Ahoy, Frankie.
8: Ahoy.
3: What have you got, Frando?
8: So this is a calendar-based one. So basically my partner works fly in, fly out, mm-hmm. 2 weeks on, 2 weeks off. And I've got his roster in my calendar so that if any events come up, I know if he's here or not.
3: Oh, that's perfect. So far, pleasing Andy, I would guess. Andy loves a shared 100%. Calendar.
8: Mm. Yeah, yeah. So about 4 months ago, his roster actually switched. So now if I check my calendar to see if he's coming to an event, it actually says he's here, but I just remember, no, he's not. Like, I'm not going to reprogram the calendar.
5: You should. You should.
3: No, because that kind of time.
5: Yeah, but what if your brain forgets?
8: No. It's really not that hard. You just go, he's here. Not here.
3: Okay, that's
8: interesting. You know?
3: Yeah. And I dare say, Frankie, the time will come again when the calendar, the shifts swing the other way and then it'll be back to perfect.
8: It changes all the time.
5: Yeah, you're like the person that just waits out daylight savings. I don't like those type of people.
3: Yeah, every year. Every year on our Magna.
5: Yeah, okay,
3: no one knew how to change
5: it off the bat.
3: No one knew how to change the Magna's time.
5: Jacob, ahoy to you, Jacob.
3: What have you got to upset Andy?
9: So I've got a lawnmower that's battery powered, and I know that my backyard takes two cycles of the battery. So I have to do one half of the yard, charge the battery, then go again. So what I sometimes do is I'll mow one half of the lawn up and down, and then I'll mow it side to side for the second battery run.
5: So hang on. So what the net effect though is you've still got a mown lawn.
3: But you've got the mow patterns going lengthwise, then on the other half
5: right.
3: are going sideways.
5: You see the patterns, do you?
9: Yeah, you see the patterns, yeah. And one half of the lawn's going up and down and the other half's going side to side. Like I said, it doesn't bother me.
5: Yeah. I'm going to have to see a photo to see if it bothers
3: me. Oh, it would bother you. I can picture this and there's no way this pleases you, Andy. This would be almost like someone going out and mowing the lawn as if they're vacuuming the floor, like just mowing it around, just pushing it around until it's all mown.
5: But I think that if it's perfectly half...
7: Might be stylistic choice.
5: There might be like a stylistic choice, the way that, you know, sometimes at a palace or something, they mow it in different directions to create a curious pattern.
3: It's an interesting area for us to get into here, Jacob, because Andy's old house he lived in, and he's currently on the run and staying at various safe houses, but his old house he lived in had no lawn, townhouse, inner city townhouse. The haunted house he's renovating will, I assume, have a giant lawn.
5: Yes, love some lawn.
9: Yeah, 7 or 8 acres, that's what I mean.
3: Good, Jacob. And I reckon, Andy, lawn mowing patterns are going to be a massive part of your life. We'll come back to this episode, I think, and be like, remember the days where Andy was like only vaguely interested in lawn mowing?
5: I think I was thinking of getting in those little robot.
9: Look. Andy, try it, and then if you like it, then great. If you don't like it, then there you go.
5: Okay.
3: Yeah, I think even the recharging. I think I don't mind having Jacob here always, just for some sick burns. I mean, even the fact that he just has to charge it, Ando, like for 2 hours.
5: That's the part I disliked about it. The fact
3: because if that was me, there's no chance the lawn would be getting mowed on the same day.
5: No way. Like, and I'm with you.
3: Two shifts.
5: He should get a second battery pack so he can go in, flick it straight over, and then head back out. But yeah, the idea of
3: are you going to send him one?
5: Nope. Not after the jibe about the acreage.
3: Just doing a little test here to see if we're turning into that kind of show. We're not. Eden.
5: Ahoy to you, Eden.
0: Ahoy, boys. Happy birthday, Andy.
5: Don't celebrate him.
3: Very good. Eden, what have you got for Ando?
0: So this annoys my partner as well. So he's very much like Andy. Mm. When I am folding my towels or tea towels, I don't really care if it's long edge to long edge or short edge to short edge. Mm. And so when I put them away, they're all different sizes.
3: Yeah. Yeah. It's actually another length versus width, caring scenario.
0: Yeah, because I'm normally doing.
5: Yeah, no,
0: yeah, I'm doing my folding when I'm watching TV. Yeah. Change it up.
5: No,
3: as long as they're folded. I mean,
5: the only way I would accept this.
3: Here we go.
5: Is if the cupboard they're kept in, it fits better. If you have a certain amount going long ways, and then it fits the other, you know, the extra little, the shorter way fits better in the cupboard.
3: That noise you heard was Eden falling asleep. I'm absolutely not Tetris folding my towels so I get a perfect score.
5: Thanks, Eden. Jared, wrap this up for us. We heard this backlog cleaned out.
10: Ahoy, boys. How's it going?
3: Yeah, very good, Jared. Gusto to you,
10: that's
3: sir.
10: The way. Thank you. So I bought a new TV in 2018. Yes, must be nice.
5: Mm. Well, 2018,
3: 6 years ago. I'm probably about the regular turnover.
5: At the time, yes, it would have been.
3: If you bought four since then.
10: Yes, and considering it's about the size of Andy's touchscreen for his golf simulator.
3: This is going great, Jared. Yes, so you've got an enormous TV. what on it bothers you, or doesn't bother you?
10: Well, it doesn't bother me, but to this day, it's still got the advertising sticker in the top right-hand corner.
5: Yeah, I hate that. The same with I don't even like when you've got the star rating on the lawn, like the washing machine.
7: Did you take the star rating off?
5: Yeah,
3: are you taking it off for? What are you hiding?
5: It's for advertising purposes, to market it.
3: You think that's a showroom only
5: sticker?
3: It's a showroom
5: only thing. It's like wearing the tag on your T-shirt around. It's like the price tag. You got to get rid of that stuff.
3: But the sticker on sticker on a screen, and I've seen you go absolutely bananas for a fleck on a screen.
5: Yeah, yeah, no, that's the hottest we've had, Jared. That was you take the cake today.
3: What sticker is it? Like, it's not the energy sticker, is it?
5: It's the price, I think you said.
10: It's just the 2018 new sticker from when we got it, which takes up a large portion of the quarter.
3: And is there any? Do you have any times where it crosses your mind that you should go over and get that off, or just kind of a bit of a jam-packed schedule?
10: Well, there's a couple of sports where it blocks out the scoreboard, but you sort of.
3: Again,
10: you know,
3: I think
10: you generally
3: know who's winning. You can tell from the looks on their faces.
10: Yeah, exactly.
3: You can tell from their attitude. The scores for hacks.
5: Guys, the style of phone call I get from my partner, Beck, where I just don't ever get the answer right. And it's not a trick. I just know that in my soul I should be able to do it better. But it's normally when she's distressed and I just don't seem to be able to hit the mood perfectly.
3: Yeah. I mean, it's a tough ask. It's a high
5: make the system, the situation better for her, and invariably I've made it worse by what I've said. And then I get off the phone, I go, why did I say that? But you're under pressure in those particular moments. I wanted you to experience it. I wanted to see how you guys act because yeah. it's an interesting thing, those moments where your partner rings. It's very much between you and them. You don't really get to experience other people's versions of it.
3: That's true. You wouldn't know you wouldn't know anyone else's playbook on this.
5: Mm. No. So I've built a boyfriend simulator today, and I'm going to we've already done it where I've put you both through a real life situation that happened to me. I was playing the role of Beck, and to see how you would react in a certain situation. Darcy said that he's got brilliant tools to be able to make my voice sound exactly like Beck's. For instance, I could say, hi, it's Beck Harding here, and he said it'll turn out like this.
11: Hi, it's Beck Harding here.
5: Perfect.
3: Oh, my God, that's amazing. AI, man, scary stuff. Look out, Beck. You'll be selling gummies in deep fake ads in a second.
5: Yes. So he's nailed that, which is good of him. I'll put the scenario to everyone so they could have a think about how they'd react before they hear how you guys both went. But I was away on a golfing trip. Beck was at our apartment, which is a rental. I've mentioned this in the part of the pod before. This was where the gas pipe had burst. She had no running hot water and no cooking for 5 days. And I think it was day two she gave me a call, and this was how the call went down. She was obviously exasperated about it. I didn't really know what to do. Let's see how you guys tackled it first, and then we can kind of revert back to where maybe I went wrong. But should we start with Jack? This is the simulation. This is how Jack would respond to the exact same, obviously sounding exactly the same as not. It's me, but Darcy has done these adjustments. How Jack would respond to the call.
7: Hello.
11: Hey, the gas pipe is broken at the apartment. I've got no hot water and no cooking. It's been like this for 5 days.
7: Oh, okay. And did you call someone?
11: Yes, but what are you going to do? What are you going to do? You're away golfing.
7: Yeah, I can't really think of even where the gas pipe would be found in the house or what to do with it, so I'd have to call a professional.
5: So
3: good, Jack. The number one rule of call centres is just make it someone else's problem. I think that's what you... Yes. You know when you're on the phone to, like, the bank or something, and they're like, now are you a new customer? You're like, no, you're not getting me like that. No, because I can transfer you to a new customer's phone. No, existing. Right.
5: And how many years have you been with you?
7: And when they find that they've got a reason to transfer you, they get so excited. They're like,
3: it's a cards problem. It's a cards problem. You've come through to general customer service. No.
5: I wish you could do that with your girlfriend from time to time.
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2: Boys, you might have mentioned the other week we were chatting, someone said, we were talking about music, right? Like, and Jack, you were mentioning like, you know, what your little boy's into at the moment. And I think I mentioned to you, Andy, I was like, we're in the bangers phase at the moment. Like the kids, like driving to school.
3: Over history bangers, you mean?
2: Yeah, well, just the last 20 years, I'd say. Like EDM, like big club hits.
3: And,
2: like, that would be my Spotify Wrapped for this year, definitely after summer.
3: I can't, like Avicii and stuff.
2: Yeah, even like new stuff like Fisher's in there and stuff. But I tell you what is getting the biggest run, and this is like relentlessly over summer, is Sandstorm by Darude. For those that aren't familiar, hit it, Jack. We've got a little taste of it here. Do you remember Sandstorm, Ando?
3: Yeah, I know this song.
2: Yeah, you know Sandstorm. It's good. Right. Going to school.
3: So you and
2: it builds. It's a great build. Yeah. And when you teach your kids about where the drop is.
3: Yeah.
2: Man.
3: Oh. Here it comes. Maths.
2: Yeah.
3: Maybe a bit of PE.
2: I reckon.
3: We're going to do it today, guys.
2: I reckon, yeah. Here we go, guys. Ready? Got your lunches?
3: Yeah.
2: Everyone pumped? Everyone pumped for a good day at school? All right, here we go. Right, driving to school, end of last year, start of this year still, it's on heavy rotation.
3: Yep.
2: But,
3: and here's why I want to bring it up. Do you take the family SUV or do you go in that dropped Commodore with
2: stretch hummer?
3: It's bright green and huge mufflers.
2: Mate, over summer, it actually gave birth to an incredible game. Right. Okay. And I want to share the game with everyone because I think it's adaptable. We were driving around the south coast of New South Wales, so like under a couple of hours south of Sydney, and we spent a few weeks on the south coast. There is quite famously the Kiama blowhole at down the south coast. Okay. A lot of people would have visited it. Famous if you're ever kind of going up or down the coast. And there's many blowholes around Australia.
3: Yep,
2: Kiama is a big one, and you know there's a lot of you know if you're in or near Kiama, you're gonna see the blowhole. But there are many, you know, no matter where you live on the coast, there are rocks, there are tides. Sometimes there's a hole.
3: Yep.
2: Which creates an exciting and unpredictable event.
3: Yeah, well, for people who don't know what it is, it's essentially a little bit of a hole. Normally a cave leads to a hole opening and then water can come in at the right tide in a ferocious ocean and suddenly water comes out of the hole as if to appear from nowhere, yes.
2: Like a geyser, right? And it looks like kind of looks like a whale's spout, but the kind of one can get bloody high, like good 10, 15 metres. So we've done the kind of blow hole, that's all good. The next day, we're listening to the song, and I don't even remember who came up with the idea, but we were like, hey, imagine, right, if you were listening to the song, and right at the peak moment of the song, the blowhole erupted.
3: Oh, that'd be amazing.
2: It'd be huge. So we're like, let's go and do it. So we drive down, and for the blowhole there, we're going to get out.
3: Busy day, mate.
2: Welcome to the filling in the school holidays. So you can get out and, like, stand on the platform, and a lot of people do that waiting for the right moment. But I was like, well, guys, the game is we park where we can see the blowhole.
3: Yes.
2: I'll start the song, and everyone piles into the front seat, so we're all there. And it has to, there's the biggest build of the song.
3: Yep.
2: It has to hit at the biggest build, right?
3: Is there any chance you can try to time it or is it so
2: You just don't know. I'm sure we could talk to an oceanographer or something, but I think it's kind of like very random when it happens. Like, because it sort of involves too, like the water going back out and then like two waves hitting at once or whatever. So, I don't know, moons, winds, tides.
3: It'd be tough.
2: Call it essentially mathematically completely random. So that's what adds the fun to the game.
3: Course.
2: Now you could use this for something if there's another natural phenomenon in your local area that has this. But can I just say the excitement in
3: Beck
2: the car.
3: Getting ready.
2: Beck getting ready. Beck
3: just
2: for when Beck comes down the stairs.
3: Just need about a 4-hour intro, I think.
2: you've got your work cut out for you. Do you know what it's actually the nature equivalent of when you watch the DVD screensaver bounce around in your way. You're hoping for it to land perfectly in the corner.
3: Yeah.
2: And we've all been in those moments. The anticipation is huge, right? This is the drop you're waiting for. I think this is about a minute 30 in.
3: Uh-huh.
2: This is the actual build. Like by this stage in the car, everyone's just like, this one.
3: Yeah.
2: And to a lesser degree, here. That one doesn't count. But if one day, if you got the big one,
3: yes.
2: Imagine if you got the follow-up one as well, and then it really looked like the ocean was dancing to Sandstorm.
3: So you would have possibly known if it had gone too early. You would have.
2: Yeah.
3: What kind of anticipation did you have when you got to that part?
2: We've done it 5 times. Mm. We haven't got it. Okay, but I just keep hoping because it's going to make it even sweeter.
4: Wait, you played the song 5 times and tried to get it, or you drove out there five different times?
2: 5 different days. Wow. You only get one shot per day because that's part of the excitement too. We're not just sitting there all day till we get it. It won't mean anything.
3: Yeah,
2: like,
3: okay.
2: Then it's just grinding it out.
4: Yeah, right.
2: So you have to. You only get one shot per day. Right. Yeah, it's exactly like Random John Ando. That's the excitement of the game for long-term listeners. So we haven't got it. And yeah, a couple of the days, you're right, Ando, like we'd see it go early in the build and you kind of knew. It's not impossible to get them two in quick succession, but you did kind of know.
3: And at that point,
2: you were now asking for a double miracle to happen.
3: Yeah. And at that point, do you encourage your kids to stay and watch it out like at sporting matches where you go, doesn't matter?
2: Stick it out, guys.
3: Yeah.
2: Yep. Stick it out. You can still come back from 2 sets down. You never know. Yeah, but geez, when it happens, I will report back. Because it'll bring the house down.
3: Hey, of course, Song Sleuth we do in this show.
2: Yeah.
3: Where I'll kind of have a look at songs that may have borrowed a little bit from other songs to see how close they are. We've also done Segment Sleuth.
2: Song Sleuth, generally there's a direct correlation as to how likely someone is to get off if they're either a friend of the show
3: or you've
2: personally met them or perhaps been given tickets to one of their gigs by the band themselves.
3: Exactly.
2: That certainly helps you walk free from the court.
3: Yes. I'm also a Segment Sleuth where we've noticed podcasts or radio shows around the world doing a segment that seems very familiar to us because we were the ones that invented it. That's happened again. So I've got another Segment Sleuth for you.
5: This sounds like this, sounds like this, sounds like this. If this sounds like that, I'm your man.
6: Andy Lee, Segment Sleuth.
2: Now, Ando, the most famous one of these, we were talking about the other day, was the Random John thieving. Random John was because sometimes you come up with something on the show that, you know, conceivably, I think, you know, anyone that's sitting down to think of things for radio or podcasting, there's going to be some double ups if everyone's putting their brain in the same area. But Random John did seem like one that would be unlikely for someone to stumble over the game where we ring someone a random number, and if a John answers, we get a John point. And if a Rob answers, we get -1 John point. And if it was a John Johnson, that was a Golden John. Now, I think it was an Irish show that listed all those rules.
3: Yes. So just
2: the coincidences were a few too many in that scenario. Mm. So what I wanted to ask was, is there a chance this is a coincidence?
3: Absolutely, it could be a coincidence.
2: Let's look at the evidence.
3: The segment that we used to do on the show, or still do actually, is a segment called Song Sleuth, for instance. If you don't know what that segment is, have a listen. Jungkook is a member of BTS. People are loving this song. And I reckon there might be a reason people are loving this song because
2: really,
3: it might be touch familiar. But anyway, this is the song. It's called Seven. Sounded like a great pop song.
2: Mm.
3: And then Radio Mike, Podcast Mike said, reminds me of this song. So obviously a slower beat going
2: They've
3: there.
2: They've sped up Scrubs. Unfortunately, the drum line is really similar to me and I don't need no lab to tell me that. I got my ears and my feels.
3: Yes, Song Sleuth is the segment. And there was a show in Australia, Ham, that's doing a very similar thing.
2: Brazen theft, if true, to be stealing in such a close market.
3: Yeah, exactly, strange. And the show's called The Christian O'Connell Show.
4: I think this is the second time we've been on Segment Sleuth.
2: Jack, don't you work on the Christian O'Connell Show for your real job outside of this hobby?
4: I do. And
3: let's not prosecute him. Let's have a listen to the evidence and see.
2: Sure.
4: Okay. Green Day released a new song this week.
7: And I just, this is...
8: Your head is in your hands, by the way. Is it that bad?
7: It is an existing song. I'll play you the start of the new Green Day song, and then... I'll actually, before I even tell you what song it's like, I reckon you'll be able to tell. This is the new Green Day song. Exactly the same as Pink, So What?
3: Bloody hell, no, Jack.
7: I don't like it. Don't like it. I'm disappointed.
8: Put them together.
2: Oh, does the compare.
8: Don't mind the collaboration.
7: I do.
8: Maybe that's what they do. Pink and Green Day.
3: Oh, boy.
7: Now.
2: I can't wait to hear what comes after the nails.
7: I just honestly wanted to... let the public know about something that I was annoyed about, because Green Day is my all-time favourite band and I was so annoyed that they released a song that sounded like a Pink song.
3: Mm.
7: I just had to get that off my chest, and why not do it in a public forum?
2: So you're saying it was more of a Jack loses it?
7: That was just...
2: which is also a segment. Husey loses it.
7: That was just blind passion.
3: Yep.
7: And I didn't even realise until I started hearing it back, oh, this does sound sort of like what Andy does every now and again at my hobby job.
3: And before we deliver...
2: Well, I actually do have one question.
7: I think court is adjourned. I think I'm walking free.
2: just before we adjourn, Jack, now that everyone knows that breakfast radio, your real job, it requires, you know, you're coming in. Sometimes you're just chatting. It takes a lot to organize the show. To do a segment like that, that's like engaging and has like a lot of sound effects in it and has like a bit of like cleverness, some audio production.
7: Mm.
2: Did Christian say to you, that was good, well done, Jack? Like, that was like, did you get credit for the effort? Did you?
7: I think I did, because you're right. It does involve a bit more effort, getting sourcing not one but two songs.
2: Yes, and then having to play them together. Did Christian be like, that, more of that, mate? That's great. That's such engaging content. If you got credit for that, I think that should go into
7: the calculus. I did get a little bit of a pat on the back for that one.
3: Well,
8: really,
3: I've weighed up all the evidence, and going off what Hamish said at the top, given that I hang out with this guy, he's a pretty good friend. No case to answer for.
7: Thank you, mate. Appreciate that.
2: But actually, not the most lenient walk I've ever seen on this segment.
0: Look, cutting in here to take a quick break, but we'll pick up exactly where we left off next. The Hamish and Andy podcast. And for more of the boys, search Hamish and Andy on Listener.
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1: Ahoy to me perpendicular, Hamish.
16: Always. Well, only when excited do I get full. No, I am happy to be perpendicular. And that's a great, 90 degrees is a great angle. Always been my favourite.
1: Mm-hmm. Ahoy to me angle, Jack.
17: Okay. Somewhere in the geometry space.
16: Well, I mean, I guess you're just everything but a 90, because that would be me. I'm the perpendicular.
1: True. This will get you. Ahoy to me parallel, Andy.
17: Just how lines might intersect.
16: E.
17: No.
16: How lines might choose to live their life.
17: Relationship from one line to another.
1: No, we are the three main types of parking.
17: Oh.
16: Okay. Yeah. I mean,
1: a nose parallel to park, an angle park, or a perpendicular park. Yes.
16: Fair enough.
1: They're the only three ways you can park.
16: Yes, I mean, what you've done is you've covered every, as Jack said, every single relationship a line can have to another line.
1: Yes.
16: The word angle is a real blanket. Like, you really can throw that over everything.
1: Yes.
16: I always find the do you always find very rare that you see it on some streets, you know, rear to curb, where it goes,
1: yes,
16: oh, you must park.
1: Rear to curb, yeah.
16: Rear to curb, and I don't care for that one bit.
1: Why is that?
16: The only thing I can think of is it's in situations where they prefer you to leave quickly, like to not back out and hold people up.
1: Yeah, right.
16: You're still going to stop still and have to reverse in. There is delay. That's why I don't care for it.
13: It's delay one way or another. Mm. And I saw just last week, I saw the opposite, which was you can't no rear entry into these perpendicular parks.
16: Too many rules.
13: Yeah.
1: Why?
16: Like, this is the bit.
13: I thought that might be because there was a nice garden bed behind and some maybe more of a chance of going back too far. If you're going in reverse.
16: Things like this where you see influencers going, we moved to Bali.
1: Yeah.
16: You know, we're sick of Australia and all its regulations. And, you know, join me as I park any way I want in any relation to the curb. And this is one of the things I love about living in Bali.
1: Ahoy also to Ben, who went to hamishandandy.com. Very easy to use audio upload system there. And he's from England.
18: Ahoy, Hamish, Andy, and number six. This is Ben from England calling, where we are currently experiencing our fifth heat wave of the summer. Because of this, we've had way more houseflies than we normally would. It's going to be a constant supply in my kitchen at the moment. However, this has been a great opportunity for me to hone my skills on my Bug Assault 3.0, which I got on recommendation from Hamish and Jack. I'm just wondering if they're still using theirs. What kind of technique are you going for? I've adopted, and this is a bit of a tell me someone you haven't thought of in a while, the technique from the Paris Olympics. Do you remember the Turkish shooter? One hand on his gun, one hand in the pocket, super casual, maximum style points. It's not really working for me. There's a lot of salt just around the kitchen. However, the style points, can't beat them. Anyway, love the podcast. Keep up the good work.
16: What a legend. Am I the only one that thought he said house fires?
13: I thought he said house fires.
16: We're in a heat wave at the moment, so there's heaps more house fires.
13: And then he said he had several in his kitchen.
16: This is a grim statistic of how will we pull this back? And I'm using the Bug Assault a lot. Still, I hadn't fully caught on at that stage.
1: No, it was their fifth heat wave.
16: Yep.
1: That was the other one that was a little swallowed. But yes, several swarms of house flies.
16: Yep.
1: Yes.
16: Yeah, I still use it all the time. Love it. Obviously, at the moment, you know, you've been through winter, less house flies, but there is fly season starts and the kids are like, get the gun. We've seen one.
1: And I'd imagine, like golf, you build your summer swing in winter. I'd imagine you still have to keep your shooting up in winter just so you're accurate enough when they come.
16: Well, I get my wife to put five or six Kalamata olive pips around the kitchen, but synthetic flies.
1: Yeah.
16: And I'll come in and I've got 30 seconds to eliminate them all. Like an FBI shoot house.
1: Keep the training up.
16: Keep the training up.
1: Hey, and Jack, I'm not sure if you are getting this, but lots of people are chipping or putting rings to a best man at weddings.
16: Yeah, mate, we've started something.
1: We've started something quite heavy.
16: Here's one that's not a chip or a putt, not golf-related, but similar vein. Where's his email? Connor. Just got married. Mm-hmm. Congrats, Connor. He says, managed to pull off the sacred ring chip at my wedding. it was kind of a ring chip.
1: Yeah.
16: So it's not quite a ring chip, but it's in the same vein as combining the delivery of the rings in a specialized system via the modality of the groom's favorite pastime. In this case, for Connor, it was fishing. And so his brother, who was the groomsman, cast the rings.
13: Well, that's way riskier than a chip,
16: way
13: surely.
16: Yes, cast the rings to the best man. And obviously, the brother here, hell of a fisherman, because he's like cast it perfectly to the best man. He's caught it, unhooked the rings, then handed them over.
1: Wow.
16: He goes, I wonder. I might be able to help Andy get this over the line with Ben, because I convinced my now wife to let it happen.
1: Yeah.
16: And at the start, she was a definite no.
1: Mm-hmm.
16: Also, congrats on the SP Hamish. Thanks very much. But huge from Connor.
1: You never say never. Bex says it's going to be traditional at this stage.
13: Have you, the clips that are coming up on social media, have you shown her them? Because while it's unconventional, I agree, it is unconventional, but it looks kind of nice.
1: It looks good, but I don't actually
16: I love that you're willing to concede it's unconventional. It's not like, apart from, you know, when Princess Diana got married and they did the chipping of the rings, but, you know. We do concede it's unconventional.
19: It's becoming less unconventional with the amount of...
16: You better hop on now, otherwise it's just going to be passé.
13: Yes. So, but I actually am less inclined to want to do it now. I've seen so many people do it and affect it. I think part of the excitement was, Haim, I thought you'd come up with a brand new and exciting way to...
16: I feel like it was pretty... I mean, I got the idea initially because the guy had his remote control golf cart bring him in and everyone was like, oh, that's great. And then we came up with the... You know, I would question if people are getting specially engineered golf balls for the rings to live inside, but...
13: Yep.
16: So be it.
13: Haim, on this point, and Jack, I wanted to put this to you. When was the last time you got together with just three other mates and went shopping?
17: Oh, never. Unless like going to a service station to get some chockies at high school counts.
13: Yeah. Well, about 2 months ago, Haim and I with my brother and Hogs, we went for our suit fittings. We went suit shopping together. It was just
16: Well, this was your favourite kind of shopping, Jack, because it's really you go to a place, they give you a beer and you get a free suit. It's not really suit shopping. It's the best as a groomsman.
17: Yeah. And why it's better than shopping is you know where you're going, you know what you're getting. That's not just walking around.
13: That's what I preferred. I hate perusing. So to go there with a task, four of us with a beer, giggling away as we work through everybody. But they're very specific about the measurements. Right, when it comes to the suit fitting.
17: Well, that's the whole thing. Isn't that the suit fitting?
13: That's right. Yeah. But this is what Hamish and I got a giggle out of. We go in, the tailor's there, he's got his measure, and Hogs declares, just so you know, I'm planning to lose weight before the wedding.
17: I bet they hear that every time. At least once.
16: Hogs' actual quote was, mate, when he did the waist, well, he sort of does your tummy. Yeah. Hogs just quietly goes to him, mate, take 5% off that. Which 5% of your girth is quite a bit.
13: So we get to the measurements. This is right. There's inner arms, there's forearms, there's wrists, there's shoulders, right? I was jotting down what Hogs was saying for each of them. And your recollection matches mine for waist. So
16: he was like 5% off that.
13: He was very specific. So... And Hogs is just making verbal adjustments.
17: Yep.
13: So there's a guy measuring.
16: So what are we even here for, Hogs? Like, why don't you just send in like an Olympian and go measure this guy because that's the body I'm going for by the wedding? Because there's actually no point in his human body being there if all the measurements are going to be adjusted.
13: So there's another guy there on a kind of a chic kind of laptop or like iPad-y kind of
17: punching the numbers in.
13: And there's and there's the measurer. So he says, waist, I think he said 96 centimetres or something, and Hawks went, take 5% off that straight away.
16: Yeah.
13: So the guy writing it down looked at Hawks and then looked back at the measurer going, well, the customer is always right, but who are we going with here?
16: I mean, I don't know anything about tailoring, but you would think logically it's way more dangerous to give someone a small suit than a big suit.
13: Yeah,
16: a big suit you can bring in, but a small suit, you're in trouble. And if we're at the location putting on the pants and Hogs' buttons explode and you call the tailor going, mate, you've sent Hogs a tiny suit, like, mate, he keeps sending us emails saying he's going to lose 15 kilos.
13: So they go to the shoulders, kind of across the back shoulders, and I'm making up the numbers. But they might have said something like 56, and Hogs goes, pull me down for a 58.
17: Oh, so bigger in the shoulder, stronger. Yeah. So
13: we questioned that, and he said, planning on doing a lot of swimming.
16: Yes. That's how the weight's coming off.
13: And the other thing we found funny, Ham, was they don't say you are carrying extra weight around your waist. Mm. You know, but they go strong. That's the word they use. So they go,
16: strong measurement. Strong thigh. I had a strong thigh. Because I'd actually got, this is the same place I got my wedding suit from. So they had my measurements from when I got married.
13: Oh, well,
16: like 14 years ago. Yeah.
13: So you can compare the pair.
16: Mm. So it was an interesting one to go, okay, well, where have we slipped?
13: Yep.
17: Where have you got stronger?
13: Yeah.
16: Have you got stronger biceps? That'd be a fine one to go up in.
13: Haim's numbers were very good.
17: Yeah.
16: Pretty consistent.
13: My numbers had drifted from when I was last in the shop, which was a shame.
17: And are you hoping to take 5% off?
13: Well, I
1: I figured I'll just go with, I'm hoping to, but I think I'll just go with what they've got, which takes the releases the pressure of having to change.
16: Absolutely. And a good suit. Good suit. That's all the wedding shredding you need. Just wear a good suit. You look great.
13: No one's really going to tell if Hogg's got an extra 5% on.
16: We're not going in bobsled uniforms. It's a tuxedo.
1: Exactly. So then he measures the forearms. Hogg's goes, add a couple. We question forearms. He then goes, the swimming.
16: Swimming, yeah. I don't know what his technique's like. I'm not really a swimmer myself, but he's obviously pulling a lot of water with those arms.
1: Inner arms. He goes, that's fine. That's fine. Keep as is. Again, the guy on the computer is absolutely panicking, going, what? I don't know which ones I missed.
16: Yes, am I writing down the ideal man or am I writing down the one we can see?
1: As I said, I've been holding on to this because it's been 2 months.
16: Yep.
1: And joining us now is Hogg's, because I would love to know.
16: Here we go. It's actually our journey for Hogg's wedding shredding, isn't it? Traditionally, it's the bride or the groom, but now it's one of the groomsmen.
1: Ahoy to you, Hogg's.
20: Hello, boys.
1: Yeah.
16: Ahoy, Hogg's.
1: Now, Hogg's, how are we faring? It's 8 weeks in. There's a few months to go, of course, but you're approaching halfway.
20: Well,
1: how are we feeling you've gone?
20: There were some good news last week. I'd lost a couple. I'd lost two. Mm-hmm. But I had a big weekend. I'll put it back on.
16: Okay. Just range fighting. But I mean, the scales. You can't go off scales like...
13: Yeah. Two kilos can come and go.
1: Yeah.
16: A big poo. He's got to be one.
20: No, you always weigh myself in the morning. So, and it's just, you know, completely clear it all out. But actually, poo doesn't make too much of a difference, to tell you the truth.
16: Okay. Well,
1: I guess this is not what we're talking about.
16: I guess it depends who you are. But I mean, you know, next time, put a bucket on the scales, zero it off, go in the bucket, do what we're talking. I think you'd get at least half a kilo out of it.
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2: Okay, we've got to jump into this. The price is correct. Our game show where you have a chance to win items impulse bought by Hamish off Instagram. He spent, $70,000, I think, or thereabouts.
3: They're rippers. They are bloody good items. More to be revealed later in the show, Ando.
2: Yes. But I really need your attention. That's why we're at the top of the show. We want logistics.
3: Full attention?
2: You're looking down at your computer. I need you full. What are you doing over there? I said logistics and immediately
3: you've got my ears and occasionally my eyes.
2: Well, I wanted to give this more excitement, so I'm going to put game show
3: logistics.
2: Music behind it.
3: I know. You want to give logistics excitement?
2: I need it because these are questions being asked by the TV studio that need to be answered.
3: Yeah.
2: And it's not what is the game. We'll get to that.
3: That will sort itself out. Like, how do you play this game? How
2: I think we've got a vibe of that. Yeah.
3: We've got a vibe.
2: They would like, one of the questions was, and been do it before the music, one of the questions was, when will they get the script?
3: That's you can just put a line through that. Okay, don't worry about that. You can't script magic.
2: This is the questions that we're getting from the TV studio and the producers there that people making a game show normally would ask and get a response on. So in game show style, I put some music behind it. I want quick answers because I know I'll lose you guys' attention, but yep. I've got a list of things.
3: Okay. No thinking time.
2: By the way, the slot's covered. We managed to get the 7:30 slot on Sunday night.
3: On YouTube?
2: Yeah, on YouTube.
3: Which is unreal.
2: Yeah.
3: That's huge.
2: Now there's more
3: pressure because that's prime time,
2: baby. Yes.
3: Okay.
2: Let's go into it, Jack.
3: Good, Jack.
2: Opening titles. Do we want to make them?
3: No. I thought we wanted to burn through this.
2: Yeah,
3: do we want this to be a quick meeting?
2: Yeah, okay. So just
3: you can have a little bit. Why don't we just have... Jack, aren't you doing the theme song?
4: Yeah, but what's opening titles? Just a graphic that plays?
2: Maybe. Or sometimes there's other...
3: We probably should just start with the song.
4: I have no expertise in making a graphical...
2: No, we're not expecting you to make it. Do we want it? But you making the song, what did you think the song... What would the song be playing?
3: The song might describe
4: the song.
3: The show
4: needs to say... Like, you would want to see the show name, The Price is Correct. Probably
3: featuring the tip-in point.
4: Yeah. Probably doing some animations and stuff.
2: That's opening title. Okay.
3: I think we need the song first.
2: Can we get the song next week?
4: Yes, next week.
2: Okay.
3: Great.
2: All right.
3: Do that. And then
2: TBC.
3: Yeah, but they don't need that. We'll do that.
2: Yes, but they need to know whether we're... Like, this is... We are the... When you say we, who's doing it?
3: Yeah, good point. That's us. No, that's us. But I mean, someone will need to do that.
2: I
3: actually do think Jack is the bottleneck there. He's the first step in that scenario.
2: I think they would
3: have written the Cheers theme song before they then put the pictures over it.
2: Fair.
3: You need to know what's in the song first.
2: Yep. Okay. To be determined, but yes, we want them. Water safety. I've got an email here that I thought might spike your interest. It says, it's a guy called Oscar Widowitz.
3: Yep.
2: He writes, I'm applying for what I believe to be the most important role in the entire show, the safety diver sitting at the bottom of the pool.
4: Oh, that's interesting.
3: That's good. Yeah,
2: I'm a qualified scuba instructor, so rather than just watching the show at home and thinking there should probably be someone down there saving people, I'm offering my services. Proposed duties include sitting underwater looking professional, keeping an eye on anyone who enters the pool, providing immediate assistance if something goes wrong, recovering anything or anyone that ends up in the pool where it shouldn't, generally adding an unnecessary but reassuring level of scuba-based safety to tip in point.
3: That's good, because I thought we'd just have lifeguards with the big stick, but if someone completely goes down, you want someone under there
2: to get it.
3: So does that mean he has to put enough oxygen in for an hour down there?
2: I don't know how big your tank can be, but we'll be shooting for well over an hour, I imagine.
3: He'd do swap outs, I reckon. He'd come to the... You don't need to decompress or anything to come to the top. He'd just come out. He might go through four or five tanks, though.
2: He's happy to fly himself over or drive from South Australia. Are we locking him in?
3: Yep.
4: No, I do like that.
3: Okay,
4: because
3: I love that.
4: Also, if we drop anything in a question card or something, he can grab that for us.
3: Seems overkill to get a question card out, but yes.
4: Or something that might sink.
3: Man driving a quarter of the way across the country with scuba gear to fish out a cardboard card that we couldn't remember the question of.
2: Do we want lifesavers? We've got a few guys.
3: I've got
2: guys.
3: A heap here.
2: Yeah.
3: Natasha's written in. She's I'm happy. I'll be a pool lifeguard, for... People are still a bit unclear of the name of the show, but again, it is The Price is Correct featuring the tip-in point.
5: Yeah.
3: We've got, I think, we'll reach out to a bunch of people. Okay. People that run surf schools.
2: Some lifesavers here with 10 years experience from the Gunnamatta Surf Lifesaving Club, which is one of the most treacherous parts of the ocean here in Victoria.
4: Are we going to have an issue with...
3: Kyle wrote in. He's a doctor and a surf lifesaver, in case we want.
4: That's good.
3: Both.
2: Okay. Well, we'll come back to you on that one, but yes, we do need it.
4: But do we need to know when it's a scuba guy problem versus a life-saving problem?
3: Yeah, I think you will give them why don't we have a flare that you can let off a signal flare?
4: What if they're fighting
3: then they won't fight.
4: They're not going to go, my victim, your victim.
3: They're not going to rip them apart under there. But I think if you're underwater and you see someone waving the flare above water, that tells you they've abandoned the rescue attempt. It's now over to the deep sea unit.
2: Right. Okay, we need a flare, Carls. And also, I imagine if it's sub-water level and above the water level, if the person's gone up to the top, the lifesaver can do it. If they're straight to the bottom, that is for our scuba
3: Then we need a signal from the...
2: It's a big grey area for me.
3: You take over.
2: Okay, we'll work it out. Casting hand. You mentioned during the studio walkthrough that you wanted to cast a couple of models.
3: Yes, please.
2: Yeah, to be like alongside your prize section.
3: Mm. Yeah. Well, I just think, it's that thing of when it's a jet ski and the prize is right, there's just someone, there's people pretending to be at the beach or waving or whatever. It's usually a guy and a girl and they have to pretend to be married.
2: Models are expensive. Are you open to people submitting? If you are a model or hot enough, if you believe you're hot enough to be a model.
4: Well, don't say it like that. That sounds like you're going to creep on the photos.
3: That's a bit casting couch. Yeah.
2: But yes, can we say that we're not actually going to book anyone?
3: Send submissions to Andy Lee can get me work at gmail.com.
2: All right, write it right in hamishdandy.com if you think that you're hot enough to be a model to be on the display cabinet for Haim. Cameras, we've only been allocated 3 total, which is 2 petty cams, which are the ones that go kind of at eye height.
3: Sort of studio TV cameras,
2: And then a jib. A big jib
3: shot.
2: That's
3: the one on a crane.
2: Yeah, that kind of flies over.
3: You do need those to kind of sweep along and give you the feel of the studio.
2: Mm-hmm. Yeah, we'd been to a show like this would have 7 minimum. The way around it is we could just shoot all our audience shots, like reaction shots at the start, but then people may be reacting to things that they weren't actually reacting to.
4: Could you get them to react at the end so we go, remember when someone fell in the pool?
3: Yeah. Could we roll through 20 different reactions at the start and we just splice those through the show?
2: Yeah, I think
3: so then all the cameras turn around and cover the action.
2: Yeah.
3: Takes the pressure off the audience too. It's not nice to see the red light go on and they're on in the crowd and you're like, do I have to do a better performance? This lets people kind of know, boom.
2: Yeah.
3: I've got my best cheering out.
2: Yeah.
3: Yeah, great. Let's just do 20 standard kind of like Getty image audience reactions at the start.
2: Perfect. Done.
4: One problem with that, sorry, and I know you want to go fast. What if, say, someone's gone, come on down, come on through, we push them in the pool, they're dripping wet, then all of a sudden we cut back to them before the show and they're clapping and going,
3: great. Right. One for the fans.
2: One for the fans. Okay. There was a white van in Braveheart on the hill.
3: Cup of coffee in Game of Thrones. Yeah. Doesn't matter. Exactly. One for the fans.
2: One for the fans. Wardrobe, what do you think?
3: Suits.
2: I was wondering, do you want to pull out the tuxedos again? We haven't worn them since Gap Year.
3: I think suits. Suits for a game show.
4: You know what? I've never worn a tuxedo before. To your wedding will be the first time I've ever worn a tux.
3: You want to wear a tuxedo again?
4: Should I just wear the tux?
2: Yeah.
4: Because I've got nothing else to use for it.
2: Yeah.
4: Well, no, I'm one of the...
2: He's a pusher, isn't he?
4: I won't be in the pool.
3: Yeah, I know, but anything could happen.
4: Don't push me in the pool.
2: Okay. That's right. So suits for us, Ham. Tux for Jack. Audio. Are there any other cast members other than Hamish and Andy that will need a mic? Jack will need a mic, but if he's going in the pool...
4: Don't push me in the pool. I'm
3: pretty hard
4: pusher.
3: Not to now.
4: No, don't, because I'm going to wear the tuxedo. It's expensive.
3: I warned you not to wear it.
2: Okay, a mic for Jack. That will make you more waterproof.
4: Okay. I'm not going to want to go near the pool.
2: But you're the pusher.
4: But I'll have to push with the long pole or something because I don't want to step near the edge.
3: It's not called the edge, Jack. What's it called?
4: The tip in point.
2: Yes.
3: Thank you. The E word during the show.
2: Yes, exactly. storage and gear. Where do we want the prizes? How do you want them to travel in to the studio? Are they already there preset?
3: Safely and swiftly.
2: But are they? Is it a reveal as they come in, or are they already there in set and we're cutting towards it?
3: I think they would need to get brought in one by one, probably on a forklift.
2: See, the forklift.
3: Because some are heavy.
2: Mm. Right.
3: Forklift driver, please.
2: Hawks' nephew's got his forklift driver license.
3: Hired.
2: We'll see if Will's available.
3: And because some of them, because I'm going to have a little area where the models are, and if it's like, okay, it's this, we want them kind of acting with it, but we'll need a forklift getting them in and out. We'll fine-tune that, but I do want a forklift.
2: Just so unclear for them.
3: It's like, okay, we want them kind of acting with it, but we'll need a forklift getting them in and out. We'll fine-tune that, but I do want a forklift.
2: Just so unclear for them, will the forklift be on camera coming in, or is it coming in, dropping it, and where it's coming?

0: just come pre-warmed. Audience, just be warm from the start.
1: Well, it'll be on a checklist. You're hot? Are you a hot crowd tonight?
0: Yeah.
1: If you're not hot, you can't come in.
0: Yeah, exactly. So
1: it must be preheated.
0: Do we need a doorman then?
1: We need someone to kind of make sure they get seated and do everything.
0: So an audience
1: I think everyone should bring a swimming bag too, like if you're going for a swim.
0: That's nice.
1: Because you need a towel. Everyone will need, two towels and a soft change of clothes too.
0: Okay. Yeah.
1: And a garbage bag.
0: Tick, tick, tick. You have to tick off those things to be allowed in, plus you're coming in.
1: Because you're
0: going
1: to have to get changed. We probably just have to have cubicles or things set up for people to get changed in.
0: Great, that's all I had.
1: Like portable dressing rooms, you know what I mean? Just sort of out the back to go, okay, well, you got to get changed if you end up in the pool.
0: Yeah.
1: Because they'll free, they'll get hypothermia. You can't just walk around wet for the next 4 hours.
2: Aren't we going to make the pool warm?
0: No.
1: I don't think we can promise that.
0: Music's done, guys. But,
1: Well, meeting's over. I actually do like a time limit meeting. And now I know you just have to get to the end.
3: 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But we'll pick up exactly where we left off next. 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And for more of the boys, search Hamish and Andy on Listener.
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2: Hey, and we understand it's only September.
3: Yep.
2: And the government mandated break, though, is coming at us.
3: It's on the horizon.
2: It's on the horizon. And hence we felt we should play this game only one more time for the year, because as you get further through the year, it's harder. Of course, I'm talking about Tell Us Someone We Haven't Thought Of in a While. People send in their hats to the show, the pod, yep. In the hope that we read out their the description of their hat and their company. There's three hats that people are playing for at the moment. I've got them in front of me. This is an appalling hat.
3: This is a good point to remind people that it's a sponsorship gamble.
2: Yeah.
3: Your business will be judged on the quality of the promotional hat you make.
2: It's got MIG Co Engineering on the back. It's a Velcro latch, which seems
3: not
2: flimsy
3: and
2: already feels like it's going to pulling off at the seam and on a stiff Velcro. It's completely black with their MIG Co Engineering symbol.
3: I don't mind that idea. Black on black is I think, a subtler way to get the brand out there.
2: But then they've got that white stripe on the peak.
3: I don't agree with that as well. That screams at me of going, I'll listen, because you've got the embroidery at the back, we can chuck in a white stripe on the peak for free. It's no extra cost because you've already got the embroidery machine out. And I feel like whoever's in charge of the hat went, yeah.
2: Yeah, exactly.
3: Black on black.
2: Yeah.
3: And you're going understated and then you put a bloody... You put like a beak and a rimming on the peak. We don't care about the peak. It's not a feature. It's a given.
2: That's the dunce of the group today.
3: Big misstep.
2: This one is Tristan Robison. Don't know what they do, but a lovely trucker hat.
3: That's good.
2: Feels like the kind of one you might be able to find at Mount Evans when we were doing
3: Colorado. That's a deep cut. Yeah. I know what you're talking about.
2: It feels like the kind of hat you'd find in Colorado.
3: Yep. At a petrol station.
2: At a petrol station if you're going mountaineering.
3: Or a gas station for our American listeners.
2: Final one. First time I've had something like this. A bucket hat.
3: Bold.
2: It's a terry toweling pink bucket hat from Winston with a Y. Winston.
3: I like it.
4: Oh, no, but look at that. It looks like an iron-on transfer for the logo.
2: It is an iron-on transfer.
4: And Winston, watch it catch the light. It's terrible.
3: Just as a general rule, I have a series of hats that I would enjoy wearing, not for everyday wear, but like walking around in the garden. I quite like a terry toweling bucket hat.
2: This one's hot pink. What is Winston with a Y?
4: Windows and blinds.
2: Winston, all right. Okay, but they're not showing off any windows or blinds in their logo.
3: I think they were
2: hoping
3: that people know. I mean, and if you're hoping to get a deal for your house, obviously they don't have that many blinds. They don't have 25,000 blinds in the store ready to go at all times. But I think for regular houses, they have enough.
2: Okay, let's jump into it.
0: It's been a while since I've thought
2: about Anna Kournikova.
3: Okay, yes.
0: Yeah, it's been a while since I've seen them.
3: Yeah.
2: Would that have qualified? Would either of you thought about Anna Kournikova, the ex-tennis player?
3: Yeah, I can't think of a time we were talking about Enrique Iglesias
4: this year, and they were together for a time, I think.
2: So you reckon when you were marching
4: I think I would have paired them together in my head during that conversation.
3: Right. So even though you didn't express it verbally while you were looking through Enrique's file, you would have glanced at known accomplices and you would have seen her. Okay,
2: fair enough. Anthony, ahoy to you.
5: Ahoy, boys. Gusto to you.
2: And gusto
3: to you, Ant. All right, Ant, this is exciting. We've got three various hats on the line here. It's going to come down to preference, but as Andy mentioned, there is probably a wrong choice.
2: Yes.
3: Who have we not thought about this year?
5: I was watching the World Cup and the Netherlands were about to play and we started listing off kind of players in the team like Van Dijk, Van de Ven, and then my mates are out Van den Hoogenband. Peter Van den Hoogenband is a person I haven't thought about in a while.
3: That is a great... Andy's already, I can see him just nodding, going, I do. Andy does think about people more than me and Jack. Peter Van Hoogenband, for those... personally, you're all clear from me, and it's a great Dutch sports person to pick because the rules for this game are it needs to be someone that you could conceivably think about.
2: Yes.
3: And of course, Peter Van den Hoogenband in the year 2000 at the Sydney Olympics was running his mouth and saying was that the 2000 Olympics where he was saying he's going to smash Elsie's?
5: Thorpey's rival.
2: Yeah,
3: Thorpey's rival.
2: Well, the Thorpey docos just came out I saw whether it was a doco or a piece on Thorpey which talked about Peter van der Hoeveen.
4: So but he wouldn't be a talking head in it.
2: No, he wasn't a talking head in it. No, no, he was pitted as rival, which created excitement and tension for Thorpey. But certainly someone I thought about. Wow.
3: Really good try, Ant.
2: Sorry, Ant. Sorry, mate.
5: No worries.
2: As soon as you went, started
3: listening. He's taking it well. He's taking it well, like Peter van den Hoeveen did in the year 2000 as he was denied gold.
2: Josh, ahoy to you.
6: Ahoy, boys. Happy birthday, Andy.
2: No need. Good on you, mate. Tell us someone we haven't thought of in a while.
6: I'm going with someone that's kind of was took Australia by storm for a bit there, and I'm going with British magician Dynamo.
2: That's a good one for me. Haim, you do like thinking about magic more than I.
3: I honestly say I've thought about Dynamo?
2: What was his trademark magician move?
3: I mean, his show, did he do the one where he went round, there was this, I mean, I don't know how much everyone's watched of him, but was he the guy that it looked like he was holding onto the outside of a London bus, like a double-decker bus, and it was sort of an optical illusion.
2: And he was just hovering, was he?
3: Well, it just looked like he had his hand casually placed out and he was just flying along next to the bus. But he did a bunch of other stuff. He would do,
2: Is that Dynamo?
6: I think he was just a jack of all trades, wasn't he? He could do a bit of everything and nail whatever was there for him.
3: Mental stuff, close-up stuff to a bus stuff.
2: He's confirming he does stuck to a bus stuff.
3: He did stuck to a bus stuff. See, if this was Quizmas, Ando, and we had Magic Mike as the host, Mike could give us his top 50 tricks.
2: But...
3: Look, I don't think I have thought of Dynamo. I think I'm aware of him and I respect his body of work when I can accurately remember it.
2: Beautiful. Josh, what hat do you want to go for?
6: We have to go the Terry Towling, I reckon.
2: You may, with enough washes or even just a hot iron, you could get the Winston off, I reckon.
3: You could get the branding off.
2: You could melt that off, no worries. Yeah, I think that would make it better. On the inside, I haven't realised, it also says Winston.
3: Is it reversible?
2: It is reversible.
6: All right, you've solved it for me. Brilliant.
3: You got your work cut out for you. Oh, look at that. It's a grey on the inside. So it's sort of like
2: a grey kind of more...
3: wearing it to the office kind of hat. And then when 501 hits, she inverts. And you got yourself a pink Terry Towling bucket and you become Fisher.
2: Yeah, this one's more of an army kind of khaki type material within the grey.
3: Only if you're in the most ragtag of militias, though, would you wear it for combat purposes.
2: Blinds, doors, shutters. And awnings. I should have looked deeper when I was wondering what they did. All right, Josh, thank you. Adam, ahoy to you.
7: Hey, guys. Ahoy, ahoy, boys.
2: tell us someone we haven't thought of in a while.
7: I really hope you guys haven't had a conversation with your neighbours from over the fence recently, because I'm thinking of Wilson from Home Improvement.
2: I am so sorry.
3: He's just, unfortunately, we're of the generation where he's a monthly reference, probably. And he was also Jack.
7: A bit of a gamble there.
3: Yeah, I think he was a crossword clue not too long ago. It was like, really? For the word fence, it was like, you might talk to a neighbour, Wilson, through this.
2: Well, mine comes from the AB. I've got a neighbour do not watch this show, the animation, next door neighbour, Goblin. And the ABC said, is it getting a bit samey? And I said, in my notes back to them, they did 240 episodes of Wilson saying, howdy, neighbour, in the exact same manner, then doing kind of a circumspect.
4: And like, you didn't even get to see him. You're just looking at a fence at the top
3: of
4: his head.
3: Isn't that crazy that he was the star?
2: Was not dissimilar.
3: He was in a fishing hat,
2: To not the pink side, but the grey side of this Wilson with a Y hat, Terry Towling.
3: He was probably one of the biggest stars of the 90s. Mm. We don't know what he looks like.
4: Isn't that amazing?
3: Perfect scenario.
2: Yeah, I'd have email evidence that I've thought of Wilson in the last little bit. So sorry, Adam.
3: Strike out.
7: Thanks, boys.
2: It's a pleasure, mate. Thanks for playing. Do call again. Lockie, wrap this up for us. Tell us something we haven't thought of in a while.
8: Ahoy, lads. Happy gusto.
3: And happy gusto. You haven't had a happy gusto before.
2: Happy gusto to you,
3: but it's
2: mate.
3: Better than sad gusto.
2: Yes.
3: Happy gusto to you, Locke. Who haven't we thought of for a while?
8: I was going through my liked songs on Spotify, and right down the bottom, I found an absolute throwback by Brian McFadden, and I thought that would be a great one.
3: Oh, I don't think I've thought of McFadden for a while.
4: I've thought of McFadden this year.
3: I would have thought of Ronan Keating. Now, I know they're not the same, but they're in the same... They're in the same era
2: species.
3: Where Australia...
2: Yeah.
3: It's the same species. Same genus where Australia went, we will take Irish singers.
2: Mm. Yes.
3: be they bad boy or not.
2: Yeah.
3: And we will welcome them.
2: Yes.
3: I think I'm clear on McFadden. Mm.
4: Did they come out of the same band or different band?
2: Different band.
3: Same era.
2: Yeah. Westlife was McFadden. One.
3: Yep.
2: And then Boyzone, would that be?
3: Couldn't tell you.
2: Maybe Ronan.
4: That sounds right.
2: Yep. And then McFadden was engaged to Delta or just...
4: Yeah.
2: Yeah. That was when Australia, we thought we were in love with him, but then he wronged Delta and was banished. And I don't think we've seen him since or thought about him.
3: Andy hasn't thought about him this year, but he's showing evidence he has thought about him previously because he does have a pretty good dossier on him, but it wasn't compiled this year, which I think is clear from me.
2: Yeah, you got yourself a hat, Lucky.
4: Awesome.
2: What would you like? There's two to choose from. The one you might find in a Colorado gas station or quite... Simply put, the worst hat we've had for some time in the MIG engineering.
8: Tough choice. I think the trucker hat's the only one that might suit my head, so I might have to go with that one.
2: Yeah, well good guess. Yeah, well choice. Thanks
3: Couldn't
2: very much.
3: Couldn't trust the Velcro on the other. Well done, mate.
8: Thanks, lads.
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3: Yuma and good morning, I'm Kate Rice. 300 police officers from around the country will be marching in Canberra today to mark National Police Remembrance Day. Officers will march from AFP headquarters in Barton to the National Police Memorial, where a ceremony will take place at 5 p.m. AFP spokesperson Sergeant Jess Jeffrey says this year's event marks the 20th anniversary of the National Police Memorial.
4: The dedication of the memorial in 2006, there were 719 officers recorded on the wall, and by the afternoon of today's service, there'll be 836, particularly with the additional four members who are being added to the wall today.
3: A nervous wait for mortgage holders, with the Reserve Bank expected to lift rates today. It comes off the back of stubbornly high inflation, with a jump of 25 basis points set to take the official cash rate to 4.6%, the highest since 2011. Canstar's Sally Tindall urging mortgage holders to shop around.
5: If you're on a variable rate, know it is your right to pick up the phone and ask your bank for a better deal. Just give it a go. The worst that they can say is no.
3: The federal government has confirmed a $6 billion improvement on the budget deficit for the last financial year. Member for Fenner, Andrew Lee, says two-thirds of the debt in the budget was added by the coalition.
6: Well, the coalition spent on areas like sports routes, car park routes, adding money to the Australian debt. Since we've come to office, we've brought the deficits down, and that has saved Australians some $70 billion in reduced interest bills.
3: The government has warned there'll be difficult times ahead, though, as households brace for another potential rate rise today. Following an unsuccessful community campaign to save Dunlop shops, Woolworths Dunlop is expected to close its doors come 6 p.m. tonight. What remains is a coffee van in the car park and a brand new toilet block. Owner of the Coffee Scroll, Colin McLeod, says it's really disappointing for the community.
7: People won't have the accessibility of getting their groceries easily. There's no bus to the next suburb, which has another Woolies, which is Charnwood. For elderly or disabled people, they'll have to catch a bus to go two suburbs to Kippax.
8: Live music, specials and more this Cup Day at Belconnen Labour Club.
3: Nathan Cleary has provided an update from his hospital bed following his injury in the Panthers' NRL preliminary final loss to the Knights.
8: Conan Labour Club.
3: Nathan Cleary has provided an update from his hospital bed following his injury in the Panthers' NRL preliminary final loss to the Knights.

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15: Yuma and good morning, I'm Kate Rice.
8: The ACT Council of Social Service reckons another increase to the cash rate today could put Canberra families over the edge. The RBA is widely expected to lift the cash rate to 4.6%, making it a 15-year high. ActCost CEO Dr. Devin Bowles says the face of poverty has changed in the last 5 years.
15: So many more families are reaching out in desperate need of financial assistance. We're seeing this in our food pantries and in requests for financial assistance.
8: An announcement is coming later today. A new local campaign will be rolled out to help young Canberrans stop vaping. It comes after research found the proportion of ACT secondary school students who reported ever vaping went up from 11% back in 2014 to 27% in 2022-23. The youth vaping campaign will connect young Canberrans with info about the health harms of vaping through real testimonial videos, images and posters. Overseas now, British counter-terrorism police say investigations are far from over, despite five terror suspects being released on bail. The group were arrested over a suspected terror plot near a RAF base used by the US military.
16: To be very clear, this does not mean that the investigation is over. They are subject to stringent conditions on their movement and contact with others.
8: That's head of counter-terrorism policing, Lawrence Taylor. And with the weather warming up around the capital, more snakes are out and about. Associate Professor Gavin Smith from ACT Snake Removals says they're averaging about 11 calls a day, with that number expected to go above 30 in the coming weeks.
17: It's most likely that Canberrans are going to encounter a snake between September and October as these males are making these journeys looking for females and are kind of crossing roads a lot, get into yards. Let the snake transit through. If it's causing you a hazard, please call a licensed snake catcher.
8: Now, Canberra's Fuel Watch make fuel prices yesterday's problem. 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A litre of unleaded will set you back about $2.48, while diesel is sitting at $2.96 a litre.
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8: Canberra cyclist Michael Matthews has won a silver medal at the UCI World Road Race Championships in Canada. He's taken second place, bouncing back months after a career-threatening illness and serious crash. And there'll be an entertainment act at the NRL Grand Final after all. Peter Vlandis has confirmed there'll be an 11-minute mystery act for the October 3 decider between the Knights and the Roosters.
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Thursday. It is Beth Larson here at Canberra's Here 24.7. We are reliving some of the best moments of Rod and Gabby so far for 2026. And there is a reason why we only do the very smart readings around this time before the kids get in the car. That's right. It is X-rated. Gabby's actually a really good, sexy, romantic novelist. The next installment of that is next here at Hit 104.7.

0: Canberra's number one hit music station. 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Playing more music for your morning. Black Eyed Peas plus Stella Lefty in full on the other side of this. But first, we are going sexy X-rated with another very smart reading from Rod and Gabby.
1: Gabrielle L. Elgoods. Fortune favors the forbidden fairy.
2: We're deep into this story now. And Saphira is a human. She's on the hunt for the Dark Prince and Lance is helping her. They started in the Dark Realm, which is the north, and they've just arrived in the south, which is the Light Realm. They got off the boat after they crossed the lake and they got on horseback. Now, Saphira had to share a horse with Lance. Very attracted to each other. So let's see how this goes.
3: All right, Narada Nolsey, welcome. You've just received the script of chapter 14. You haven't read it yet.
4: No.
3: Will I know when the fireplace comes in, or do you want me to start it?
2: I think you can start it now. Yeah. Oh.
3: It's more like rain. I don't like that one. No, that's not good. Okay. We're just going to go back to the first one.
2: Yeah. But just bring it down a bit so it's not so hectic. There we go.
4: Okay. Chapter 14. Saphira bursts into her room at the inn, locking the door behind her. The ride to get here was long and torturous. Her muscles ached from hours in the saddle, trying to keep some distance from Lance as they shared the saddle, especially when she could feel he was having... Oh, no.
3: Okay, hang on a second now. Of course, when reading as a narrator...
2: Oh, no.
3: You can look fractionally ahead. None of us have heard. The only person who knows this is Gabby. She's written it. And so while I say Nolsey hears it at the same time we hear it, you see it fractionally before we hear it. And I anticipate you've seen something that as a narrator and an accomplished journalist you perhaps haven't presented before.
4: No. Yep.
2: Okay, she's composed herself. Let's go.
4: Yeah. Especially when she could feel he was having a physical reaction to her backside rubbing between his thighs.
3: My goodness. That doesn't come up in a news bulletin very often.
2: Ooh. Not often.
3: No pun intended, sorry. Go on, all right.
4: The inn was quiet when they arrived. It was the hours of rest where all curtains were drawn to create some darkness to sleep. It was Oaken who showed Saphira to her room, lighting the way with a candle.
3: There's a third guy. There's a second guy. There's another guy.
2: Sorry, forgot to mention him. He's just helping him out. He had the horses in the boat.
3: Yeah. All right. How long were they riding for?
2: A long time. Long, torturous time.
3: Right. Who's Lance? I feel for him, I'll tell you that. All right, go on.
2: Do you?
3: Yeah, you don't know, mate.
4: You'll find a hot bath along with a hot meal in your private chambers, he had said, and Saphira couldn't decide which she needed more desperately. So she stripped off and ate the roast chicken while soaking her sore body. When she was full and clean, Saphira wrapped herself in the robe laid out on the bed and sat by the fire. She was about to drift off with exhaustion when she heard a light knock on the door.
3: Let her sleep, mate! I don't know who's at the door.
2: We'll see.
4: Quite a modern inn with a robe.
2: Yeah.
4: I mean,
2: I don't know what time zone we're in. No, no one knows.
3: No, it's just an alternate fantasy universe.
4: Enter, she called, and Lance stepped into the room in clean clothes and with a freshly shaven face. They stood in silence for what felt like hours, staring at each other across the room before Lance spoke. You trusted me today. Saphira thought about the lake, the blindfold, and Oaken whispering. I did. Why? Lance questioned. You've had every opportunity to betray me, and you never have. His eyes searched hers, and I never will. She heard the sincerity in his voice. Without thinking, she crossed the room and took his hand. Stay with me tonight. He looked torn and slightly pained. I can't.
3: Yeah, that horse ride went for... You better believe he looked slightly pained. But could the guys... He should still be in the bath.
4: I can't. We both know what will happen if I do.
3: Well, that's it.
0: That's it.
2: You okay?
3: On behalf of old mate, no, I'm not. Yeah, he's not worried about, no, what he's worried about. Anyway, good for everyone involved. Great writing again. Yeah. Gabrielle LL, good. Yes. What's your middle name, Nozzy?
4: Same as Gabby's.
2: We're millennial babies. Yeah. It's either Louise or Mary. We're both Louise.
3: Ashley L. Nolan. Very good. All right.
2: Ashley Nolan?
3: That, look, it's there's just a lot happening. Okay, so Fortune favours the Forbidden Fairy, Chapter 15, maybe. Ooh. Before the week's out?
2: Definitely not before 7 a.m.
3: My
2: goodness. I mean, definitely before 7 a.m. Sorry, definitely not after 7 a.m.
3: We can't believe we're still employed either, so let's just push our luck even further.
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0: across Canberra at here at 104.7. Hello, it is Beth Larson filling in this morning for Rod and Gabby. They'll be back in a couple of weeks. Is it just me or is it totally normal now just to rock up to work every single morning with eye patches? It is a Tuesday. Both Kate and me from the newsroom are doing that today. We are matching and she is coming up next with the news, everything you need to know about that potential rate hike this afternoon. Well, I need dollar, dollar. We'll deal with the news and then we'll perk you up with Aloe Black. We are going R&B back to back because then Bruno Mars in full after news, sport and weather update on the other side of this.
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2: Yuma and good morning, I'm Kate Bryce. It's National Police Remembrance Day today, honouring police officers who've lost their lives in the line of duty. AFP spokesperson Sergeant Jess Jeffrey says four officers will be added to the memorial wall in Kings Park in Canberra this afternoon.
3: It's going to be a really special afternoon. There's a national march that goes across the Kings Avenue Bridge that steps off at about 4:25, and the national service itself will commence over at the National Police Memorial at the conclusion of the march.
2: 300 officers from state, territory and federal police are expected to take part in the march. We're being advised to plan ahead and allow extra travel time. Mortgage holders are being urged to brace for more pain with the Reserve Bank tipped to lift the official cash rate today. A jump of 25 basis points would take the cash rate to 4.6%. Canstar's Sally Tindall says it'll make it harder to balance the household budget.
4: Say you've got 25 years in your mortgage remaining. Well, you're looking at an increase to your minimum monthly repayments of around $91. And so that's not huge in isolation. But of course, we've had three cash rate hikes already.
2: Meanwhile, the federal government has warned there'll be difficult times ahead as households brace for another potential rate rise today. It comes as the government confirms a $6 billion improvement on the budget deficit for the last financial year. Member for Fenner, Andrew Lee, says it's thanks to savings on the PBS and childcare.
5: We've been very dedicated in terms of our spending restraint. About three quarters of the tax receipt upgrades have been turned back to the bottom line, compared to less than half under our Liberal predecessors.
2: And looks like Dunlop residents won't have a local grocery store come 6 p.m. tonight. The Woolworths there is expected to close despite a community campaign aiming to save Dunlop shops. It means the only thing left is a coffee van in the car park. Owner of the Coffee Scroll, Colin McLeod, says he'll keep serving the community.
6: For now, we've decided we're going to try to keep trading. We're going to rely on hopefully the fantastic community of Dunlop. We will probably lose quite a bit of foot traffic.
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2: The Socceroos are expecting Brazil to come out firing in tonight's friendly in Brisbane. It's after the sides drew 1-1 in the clash up in Townsville on Friday. And NRL fans will have to wait until grand final day to find out who is the entertainment. Peter Blandys has announced there will be a pre-game act after all, following Tones and I falling through, but the act will remain a surprise.
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We are reliving some of the best moments of 2026 whilst they enjoy holidays. Like, okay, I think that they literally need their own entire show where they just review trailers, like the wild trailer for the new movie called Wicker, about a lonely fisherwoman who gets a local basket maker to weave for her husband. 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

0: 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We are reliving some of the best moments of Rod and Gabby, including, well, their reaction to this wild trailer.
1: We watched the trailer for Ice Cream Man the other day, which was confronting, but so weird. The concept that kids are fed ice cream turn into zombies that kill adults.
2: The best part was normally when you're watching something and you go, what is going on here? Mm. And then at that exact moment that I said that, the teacher from the school where all the kids have been turned into ice cream zombies said, what is happening here?
1: And you were like, exactly.
2: It was awesome.
1: It was great. But anyway, I found a weirder movie. And I was drawn into this one because I'm a big fan of Alexander Skarsgård, who was Eric in True Blood. He's been in Big Little Things.
2: Skarsgård.
1: Yeah, he's a real hottie.
2: Right.
1: And he's in this movie. However, he's not your typical man. He's a wicker man. And that is why the title of the movie is Wicker.
2: All right.
1: So
2: he's creaky. If he gives you a splinter, they're the worst.
1: Huh. That's a big question that came out of this. We might discuss that after we watch a little bit of the trailer. Maybe just skip 30 seconds in and then we'll go from there because the first bit, meh.
2: That's often the case, isn't it, with a trailer?
1: Yeah.
2: Let's cut to the action. Here we go. Wicker Man.
1: So there's this lady, by the way. Mm. I'll just give you the quick premise of the first 30 seconds. She's a fisherwoman. She sells fish. They tease her that she smells and she's going to be single for the rest of her life.
2: Does she catch crayfish using a wicker basket?
1: No, just fish.
2: Very good.
3: I'll marry ya.
2: So it's a period piece.
1: And they're all teasing her in the village that she's single and there's a man that's like, oh, marry her, and everyone laughs.
2: Oh, that's what he said.
1: Yeah. Oh, marry ya.
2: And he got down on one knee.
1: And everyone's and having a bit of a laugh at her.
2: They're jerks, these townsfolk.
1: Yes, yes.
2: Oh, Dinklage is in it.
1: Yeah, Peter Dinklage is in it. And I think he's like some kind of magician.
2: All right, and he's opened a door.
4: I want you to make me a husband.
5: Be at the chapel in a month.
4: Good.
2: This is unusual to need this level of translation. So
1: she said, I need you to make me a husband.
2: And he said, I'll meet you at the chapel. Meet me in the chapel in a month.
1: Yes, and she said, good. But you're right. Yeah, it's tough with the very strong accent.
2: Oh, that's great. Don't worry about that. They know exactly what's going on. I'll be fine.
1: So he gets to work making a wicker man.
2: Oh, he's making a wicker man.
1: He's making a man
2: out of wicker. He's pulling.
1: He's literally a basket man.
2: He's pulling apart his wicker baskets. No, he's just got wicker there.
1: He's making, like, weaving a man out of wicker.
2: All right. Oh, there's a man made out of wicker. Oh, my goodness.
1: And he comes to life. And
2: he does creak.
1: He creaks like a wicker basket.
2: Like all wicker wood.
1: Yes.
2: Wicker's not wood. Wicker wood? Wicker's wood of sorts?
1: I guess.
6: I am here to marry you.
4: What's that?
2: The wicker man's wearing a suit.
1: And he's there to marry her in the chapel.
2: Oh, I love this. I don't even know what's happening.
1: I'm impressed that he was able to make a wicker man in a month.
2: Is Skarsgård the wicker man?
1: You know it.
2: Okay. And the wicker man has left the chapel and people are freaking out that the wicker man is walking down the street.
1: Yep.
4: What's that? This is my husband.
2: The wicker man.
7: I heard that he's strong as a tree and just as hard.
2: Oh.
1: And it does go on to be quite a sexy trailer in that he admits that he has to fix the bed again.
2: Right.
1: And that's where I raise a lot of questions because...
2: Yeah.
1: If he's a wicker man,
2: splinters.
1: Is everything made out of wicker?
2: Obviously.
1: Because he's got hair, which it looks softer than wicker. Is other things made of something other than wicker?
2: Can you imagine if you were a wicker man and you were made entirely of wicker, except for your hair and your appendage?
1: Necessities, right?
2: Let's be honest. If you're the craftsman of this man.
1: Yeah.
2: You got to put the time in to the important part.
1: The hair and the bits.
2: I'm talking nonsense.
1: The whole thing is nonsense.
2: He's
1: a wicker man.
2: It's my sort of mentality that leads to blokes making decisions with the wrong head.
3: gonna be a good morning.
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10: We have a reported breakdown on Gungahlin Drive in the northbound lanes just north of Belconnen Way, and debris in the southbound lanes not far from there as well. Just a reminder, construction has closed the Molongalo River Bridge all this week. No access Coppens Crossing Road between Denman Prospect and Whitlam till 6 o'clock Sunday night. 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

0: people say that Tuesday is the worst day of the week, but I disagree with that because I am about to give you the chance to win movie tickets to the new film. It's called The Social Reckoning, which is basically part two of The Social Network. If you've seen it, you know, all about Facebook. Well, this is about the downfall of Facebook.
1: I promise these sources they are going to be safe. With each new file she opens, she's creating a footprint.
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3: 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We're the public square.
4: 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So the cars are just plowing down the children.
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0: It has Jeremy Allen White in it. You know the guy from Succession. This looks insane. 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

0: Light here, 104.7. It is Beth Larson here this morning, filling in for Rod and Gabby whilst they're on holiday. It's a brand new day. Shelley in Aranda is on 131060. What's doing today?
1: So school holidays, so we've got lots and lots of kids in and out of the house all day, and the idea of going to the movies sounds terrific.
0: It does. This movie looks amazing. I don't know if you've seen The Social Network.
1: No.
0: Oh, okay.
1: No, I'm looking forward.
0: Now we've just filled 2 days of the school holidays for you, so chuck that one on today, and this is basically like the sequel. That one's all about the rise of Facebook. This is about, you know, the downfall, the Facebook
1: Amazing.
0: Files expose.
1: Yes. So exciting.
0: Your kids might even learn something whilst you're at it. Aaron Sorkin's The Social Reckoning, starring Jeremy Allen White and Mickey Madison, in cinemas October 8th. Congratulations, you have won your tickets. 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
1: Thank you so much. Have a great day.
0: You are more than welcome, and more prizes to win after 7 o'clock, so keep listening as we play. Sean Paul, a bit of R&B for your Tuesday, plus new Olivia. 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
4: We have a reported breakdown on Gungahlin Drive in the northbound lanes just north of Belconnen Way, and debris in the southbound lanes not far from there as well. Just a reminder, construction has closed the Molongalo River Bridge all this week. No access Coppens Crossing Road between Denman Prospect and Whitlam till 6 o'clock Sunday night. 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
11: Yuma and good morning, I'm Kate Bryce. The RBA will hand down its decision on interest rates later today, and the ACT Council of Social Service is worried about local families already doing it tough. Experts are tipping a hike, which would take the cash rate to 4.6%, making it the highest we've seen since 2011.
12: As more families are doing it tough, it's important that government at both levels adjust their settings to help them. This can mean more progressive taxation and also better targeted assistance at families that really need some support.
11: That's ActCos CEO Dr. Devin Bowles. Moves to help young Canberrans quit vaping with the announcement of a new local campaign getting underway. It comes after the ACT General Health Survey showed the proportion of 18 to 24-year-olds who reported ever vaping increased from 19% in 2018 to 63% in 2022. The campaign will increase awareness of the health harms of vaping and help connect young people with practical support to quit. Overseas, five British men arrested over a suspected terror plot near a RAF base in the UK have been released on bail. The group were taken into custody on suspicion of explosives after being caught near the base, which is used by the US military. Head of counter-terrorism policing, Lawrence Taylor, says this is far from over.
7: They absolutely remain under investigation as we explore multiple lines of inquiry.
11: Greens leader Larissa Waters is stepping down from the top job, the senator revealing her chronic kidney condition has worsened in recent months. And local snake catchers are run off their feet with more snakes doing the rounds in this warmer weather we've been seeing. Associate Professor Gavin Smith from ACT Snake Removal says they've had some real doozies.
13: The most difficult ones we get are when snakes are in cars. We have had one of them already this season. I had a snake recently on a sort of a balcony and a ground floor unit, but it climbed up some stairs and got onto this woman's balcony, so that was quite an interesting one.
11: He says they're averaging about 11 calls a day, with that number expected to go up to 30 in the coming weeks.
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11: Second place for Canberra cyclist Michael Matthews at the UCI World Road Race Championships in Canada. He's come away with the silver medal in a massive comeback just months after a serious crash and career-threatening illness. And the NRL's grand final entertainment is back on, but the league is keeping the details secret. Boss Peter Vlandis is promising fans an 11-minute performance piece, only saying that fans should tune in and that they won't be disappointed.
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1: It is Beth Larson filling in for Rod and Gabby at Hit 104.7. I remember I used to be their executive producer, and for years I tried to get the police on for an interview. They kept on saying no. Rod and Gabby finally managed to get them on and somehow turned a conversation about road rules into a comedy segment. You are going to be laughing when that plays next after Sean Paul. And get busy. 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Shake that.

0: Rod and Gabby enjoying the school holidays. It is Beth Larson here at Hit 104.7. And when they return, so does your shot at winning $10,000 with Rod and Gabby's $10,000 Alpha Bucks. That is thanks to the Ruse Club. No traffic hassles, plenty of parking, and no FPOS of weekend surcharges. But right now, reliving some of the best moments, like when they got a police in to do an interview and they spoke about some of the less known road rules. This is absolutely fascinating.
1: So often we've been speaking about it this morning. We get messages and calls about incidents that may have happened during the show, especially if that's helping us travel to work or school. But even things that might have happened across the weekend or the night before.
2: And even like just dash cam stuff on Facey.
1: Well,
2: that goes off.
1: Especially when there's nearly a T-bone with a Rod and Gabby bus. true story, it has happened. And so instead of us guessing our way through it, we've teamed up with the ACT Police to actually get real answers, and we're privileged to have ACT Road Policing Superintendent Anthony Brown joining us this morning. Superintendent, thank you for popping in.
3: Good morning. Thanks for having me.
1: We were just saying the whole thing with the phone while you're in a drive-thru, right? We can't touch our phones while operating the car.
3: Yep. That's right.
1: You'll know what's the go if we get through there, but you want to do the tap and go now that our cards are scanned into the phones.
3: Well, technically it is illegal to use your phone while driving, even in the drive-thru.
2: Ooh.
3: But, you know, the police officers have discretion and they use common sense.
1: Right.
3: But also, you know, what our advice is just put it in park. Make sure you're not in drive or you're being as safe as possible.
1: Well, that's a good tip.
3: And then you'll be probably okay.
1: Okay, that's smart. There it is. That said, I mean, the great thing that we have here, it's interesting when you go to Victoria, you don't get a sign saying that there's going to be a speed reading or a camera up ahead or anything like that. Did you know that?
2: In Victoria?
1: Yeah, you don't find if there's a camera, if there's a speed camera.
2: Oh, there's like little warning signs here.
1: Yes.
2: Yeah, right.
1: And
2: you
1: so
2: don't have that in Victoria.
1: No.
2: Well, I don't know if I agree with the signs. Let's catch them all. Like Pokemon.
1: Superintendent, is it normal? Are our signs normal everywhere else? Is it just the Victorians that hide them?
3: I think other states might hide them too.
1: Is that
3: they
1: right?
3: Might be a bit sneakier with some of their other tactics. But yeah, with our cameras, our fixed cameras and our mobile cameras, they are signposted here in the ACT. But police officers, our police cars don't have to do the same. So they might be a little bit sneakier.
1: So if we see you hiding at the end of the drive-through, get ready.
2: No, I don't think they're going to be the drive-thru.
1: No, I think we'd spot you as well.
2: Oh, I did freak out, though, the other day. There was a cop car on the side of the road and I was going past doing the speed limit and the lights came on as I went past. Oh, my God, I had a mini heart attack. But it wasn't. They didn't turn around and come get me. It was all right.
1: Can you speak with anyone in your life without them beginning to tell a story and then they go,
2: I was
1: doing the speed limit.
2: I was fine.
3: It does happen quite a lot.
1: My neighbour's a copper and he spotted that I need new tyres the other day.
2: Oh.
1: And the car was obviously just sitting there. But he, mate, don't let me spot this.
3: Yeah, I work with some of those guys. They'll inspect the cars in the car park as well. Yeah,
1: he's a good bloke. ACT Road Policing Superintendent Anthony Brown sticking around here because particularly in regard to an incident that we have received our most messages about last week, and that was on the Barton Highway, a fellow in the darkness, dressed in black, walking along the roadside. So many messages. We didn't know, you know, how you can manage a situation like that.
2: Yep.
1: And we're going to, and by the way, walking through the night as people were driving home, they were
2: no
1: swerving.
2: Streetlights.
1: And then me coming back in here at 3:45 a.m. saw him still walking. There was obviously a situation going on. We're going to get some answers.
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6: Emergency crews are looking after some power lines that have come down in Canberra, Bellingham Crescent, just near Summerland Circuit. We have the Molongalo River Bridge closed both directions, so Coppens Crossing Road, no access between Denman Prospect and Whitlam all this week. Plus a breakdown reported at Simonston, Hindmarsh Drive eastbound just near the Monero Highway. 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

0: your chance to win tickets to Jurassic World Live for the school holidays. That is coming up before 8 o'clock at here at 24.7. But right now, Kate from the newsroom is joining me.
1: Good morning, Beth.
0: Good morning.
1: Who's it going to be? Who's it going to be? Or what is it going to be? Okay, because it turns out there will be an entertainment act of some sort at the NRL Grand Final after all. But
0: that is good news.
1: It's great news, but we're going to have to wait until the day to find out who it is or even what it is. The more I think about this, I'm like, what could it be? Anyway, boss Peter Volandis is promising fans an 11-minute performance piece.
0: Ooh.
1: It's going to be before kickoff for the decider between the Knights and the Roosters on October 3. But all he said is that fans should tune in and they will not be disappointed. And obviously this comes after, about a week after Tones and I pulled out.
0: Yeah, apparently, you know, she had a disagreement because she didn't want to play this song.
2: Dance for me, dance for me, dance for me.
0: It's such a good song, but she's sick of playing it. Everyone requests it. She's like, I'm done. I don't like playing it anymore. But come on.
1: So now who's it going to be? I mean, I know, didn't Shannon Knoll put his hand up afterwards and go, hey, I'll give it a crack?
0: I don't think it's going to be Knowlesy. Okay. So I've had a think and I've come up with the top three. These are my three predictions. I hope I get money or something for this if I'm correct. All right. So number three bet is... Samba.
1: Yeah, very cool.
0: These are all Aussie, by the way, because I think
1: that
0: they want more Aussies.
1: I would love to see, an Aussie musician or...
0: Exactly.
1: Yeah.
0: Samba obviously was here in Canberra last year for Spilt Milk, remember?
1: Very cool.
0: Yeah. So that's vote one. Number two bet is... Delta Goodrem, straight off Eurovision.
1: Right.
0: Very popular now. The rest of the world was like... Who's she?
1: Yeah, she's amazing. And we're like, oh, we know.
0: Yeah. We're like, literally, she's like part of our fabric at this stage. But look, my top pick.
1: Okay,
0: and
1: yes.
0: I love this artist. They are from Canberra. Peking Duck.
1: Had to be, right?
0: They just released their first ever album in their career. They are huge. Like, they're sort of coming to a height because they're going to, you know, break up after this.
1: Get them on stage.
0: Say my name! And they know how to get a crowd going, sorry. So they are Beth's predictions of the NRL Grand Final entertainment. We'll see what happens. News, sport, and weather update coming up next.
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6: Emergency crews are looking after some power lines that have come down in Canberra, Bellingham Crescent, just near Summerland Circuit. We have the Molongalo River Bridge closed both directions, so Coppens Crossing Road, no access between Denman Prospect and Whitlam all this week. Plus a breakdown reported at Simonston, Hindmarsh Drive, eastbound just near the Monero Highway. 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
1: Yuma and good morning, I'm Kate Rice. 300 police officers from around the country will march in Canberra today to mark National Police Remembrance Day. Officers will march from AFP headquarters to the National Police Memorial ahead of a ceremony this afternoon. AFP spokesperson Sergeant Jess Jeffrey says this year's event marks the 20-year anniversary of the National Police Memorial.
26: The dedication of the memorial in 2000.
1: Sergeant Jess Jeffrey says this year's event marks the 20-year anniversary of the National Police Memorial.
26: The dedication of the memorial in 2006, there were 719 officers recorded on the wall, and by the

0: the Reserve Bank and the government have got the same objectives here when it comes to maintaining low unemployment, full employment, and when it comes to seeing inflation moderate in our economy. We've got the same objectives here, but we've got different responsibilities.
1: Despite a community campaign aiming to save Dunlop shops, Woolworths Dunlop is expected to close its doors come 6pm tonight. What remains is a coffee van in the car park and a brand new toilet block. Owner of the Coffee Scroll, Colin McLeod, says it's really disappointing for the community.
2: People won't have the accessibility of getting their groceries easily. There's no bus to the next suburb, which has another Woolies, which is Charnwood. For elderly or disabled people, they'll have to catch a bus to go two suburbs to Kippax.
1: And SpaceX has launched its rocket Starship into orbit for the first time. It's aiming to do six laps around Earth to prove it's ready for NASA's Artemis program.
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1: Penrith star Nathan Cleary is all smiles from his hospital bed, rocking a leg cast after breaking his ankle in Sunday's NRL loss. The Panthers halfback confirms he's out of surgery, thanking everyone for their support and promising to be back. And a massive boost for the Bombers in the AFL. Sydney Premiership coach John Longmire will join the club later this week as the General Manager of AFL Performance.
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4: Gabby's

Canberra's home of Rod and Gabby at here 24.7. We are reliving some of their best moments of 2026, like the second part of their hilarious police interview. 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

0: 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We are live across Canberra right now. Kelly has called up on 131060 from Theodore.
1: We're just calling about the dinosaur ticket.
0: Well, you've got the right number, 131060, but you are a few minutes too early. Keep that phone ready. We are going to get you to buzz through next for your chance to win tickets to Jurassic World Live. But right now we are reliving some of the best moments with Rod and Gabby from 2026, like their hilarious part two of their police interview.
2: ACT Road Policing Superintendent Anthony Brown is with us. How's the weekend going to be for you? We got a Raiders game, a Giants game.
3: And a Brave game.
2: And the Brave.
3: GIO's going to be going off.
2: Well, honestly, that's probably three sold-out sports events. All hands on deck, probably.
4: Yeah, let's hope they're sold out. We'll have extra police at all of those events, but generally the crowds are really good at those things. And they are, aren't they? Yeah. And hopefully the weather will be nice. Like, the last few Raiders games have been pretty good weather.
2: Yeah.
4: We'll have extra cops out that will be working at those things, and just you'll see them walking around as you always do and on the fields at certain times. But
3: well, it's a double header for the Raiders too, so it starts early and goes for the two games.
2: You're absolutely right.
3: Yeah.
2: Yeah. No, you do a fantastic job taking care of us when we get a whole lot of us together. We saw a bunch of notes coming through to us and on a number of different forums over the weekend. At the end of last week. In regard to a bloke dressed in black, he had a black hoodie on. I know

0: this because I saw him. I know this because my wife called and said, look out for this bloke. And then we saw all the socials blow up. What can you do when, or what should we as the public do when there is someone in the darkness, dressed in black, in a 100K zone, walking through alongside farmland for all intents and purposes?
1: No real shoulder.
0: People feared for him, and then if there are just an instinctive, oh, I've just seen him in a swerve the other way, God forbid, you know, we know how dangerous that stretch of the Barton is. Yeah, what do we do?
2: Look, if you have concerns, the best thing is to call us. So 131444 is the best number for an incident such as this. And explain your concerns and we'll send someone out just to check on their welfare and make sure that they're actually okay. If they've crossed into New South Wales, we can, for those incidents, if we have concerns, we can go into New South Wales. But we work very closely with the Queanbeyan and Yass Police, the New South Wales Police, and we'll work with them, notify them as well, and we can meet them on the border or meet them on the highway if we needed to.
0: Is it tricky because, for all intents and purposes, it's a bloke going for a walk, but so you can't, I can't imagine you can stop people going for a walk, but if there are concerns for public safety, what can you do?
2: Yeah, well, we would definitely turn up and we would talk to him and make sure that he is actually okay and that he's out for a leisurely walk. And then we might give him some advice about appropriate things to wear walking at night. So some high-vis, some reflective gear and where the safest place to walk is. But first and foremost, we just want to make sure that person's okay and that they're actually they're doing something they want to do. And if they need help getting to where they need to go, then we can help them organise that.
0: Yeah, good on you. Because that's the thing. Often, from time to time, you would come across people that are managing some mental health.
2: Absolutely.
0: And they need your help.
2: Absolutely. I mean, more than happy to come out and help them and get them the services that they need. And the best thing to do is just give us a call.
0: Mm.
1: On a bit of a lighter note, I need to ask you about internal lights in the car. Because my parents always told me it was illegal to drive with the lights on inside the car. And I assumed they were just telling me that because they didn't like the lights on inside the car. However, now I'm a parent. I'm now using that as well. Am I lying or is that a thing?
2: Oh, yeah. It's not illegal to use the internal light inside your car.
0: No, I use that too.
1: Yeah, don't tell our kids.
2: But kids don't always need to know that. I got told that one too.
0: Yeah. Right. Okay, that one's being wheeled out.
1: All parents just were. We're all on the same page here.
0: We've had a message here, and if we don't get to yours today, you can always message because we are going to have more visits from ACT Police moving forward. 0417 1047. Shaz from Brank says, driving barefoot or with thongs. I'm told that I'm not allowed to do it, but I'm always wearing them. And so, Banks from Banks right the way up to Yass, everyone's doing it certainly through the summer. What is the rule? We all have we think we know, but we don't know.
2: There is no rule against going barefoot while driving or wearing thongs. So you can.
0: We're good.
2: Yeah, you are good. As long as you're safe and in control of the vehicle, that's fine.
1: Great.
0: Barefoot.
1: Another lie I was told by my parents.
0: Yes, and this must be your life. I mean, you're helping us out today, but can you actually go to like a barbecue and chill out, or does everyone end up...
1: There's a million questions.
2: Sometimes, it depends. Yeah, yeah. I get a lot of questions. I'm not an authority on all of the laws, so sometimes I have to look things up. I wouldn't make it up, of course. But we do get a lot of the questions like this.
1: And are there a lot of like parents have told kids something that then they've told, old wives' tales that have just gone down generation to generation that have become these crazy fake laws?
2: Yeah, I think so. I'm sure that I tell my kids some of the same things.
0: I'm reassured by that. ACT Road Policing Superintendent Anthony Brown, appreciate your time. Thank you to the entire team too. I know we're going to be joined by different team members through the rest of the year. And whenever you do have those thoughts or those questions, send them through.
1: Anytime.
0: We'll collate them there, 0417 1047, or you can always call 131060. Next time we're catching up with a couple, we'll get some answers to that. Stay safe out there, mate. Thank you. On behalf of the community, thank you for the work that you're doing. We really, really appreciate it.
2: No, thank you, and thank you for having us this morning.
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5: Good morning. We have emergency crews out looking after a grass or bushfire that's happened at Bruce. You may see a bit of smoke about. It's on Clues Place at Bruce, which is in between Belconnen Way and Eastern Valley Way. They're also attending to power lines down in Canberra on Bellingham Crescent near Summerland Circuit. 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

0: Canberra's hit, 104.7 for your Tuesday morning. My name is Beth Larson, and this is the place to win the best prizes in Canberra. On 131060. Hello, it is Tyler and Queanbeyan. What's doing for the day?
1: I just got to work, but I was waiting to win the tickets for holiday.
0: Your boss is like, get started, we have a meeting. 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Hello, priorities.
1: Yeah, kids come first.
0: Exactly, especially when it's school holidays. 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
0: 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Congratulations, you've won your tickets.
1: Oh my God, thank you so much. My youngest is obsessed with dinosaurs. He's going to be so happy.
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4: Good morning. We have emergency crews out looking after a grass or bushfire that's happened at Bruce. You may see a bit of smoke about. It's on Clues Place at Bruce, which is in between Belconnen Way and Eastern Valley Way. They're also attending to power lines down in Canberra on Bellingham Crescent near Summerland Circuit. You wouldn't operate a chainsaw blindfolded, so why dig without searching before you dig first? 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
4: Yuma and good morning, I'm Kate Rice. The ACT Council of Social Service reckons another increase to the cash rate today could put Canberra families over the edge. The RBA is widely expected to lift the cash rate to 4.6%, making it a 15-year high. But ActCost CEO Dr. Devin Bowles says the face of poverty has changed in the last 5 years.
12: So many more families are reaching out in desperate need of financial assistance. We're seeing this in our food pantries and in requests for financial assistance.
4: Meanwhile, the Federal Treasurer continues to lay some of the blame of Australia's inflationary pressures on the war in the Middle East. Jim Chalmers telling Channel 7 he understands Aussies are under pressure.
9: When you see what's happening with global oil prices, when you see what's happening with the re-escalation of the war in the Middle East, obviously, factually, that is one of the big drivers of that inflation that people are having to deal with right now.
4: A new local campaign will be rolled out in a bid to help young Canberrans stop vaping. It comes after research found the proportion of ACT secondary school students who reported ever vaping went up from 11% back in 2014 to 27% in 2022-23. The youth vaping campaign will connect young Canberrans with info about the health harms of vaping through real testimonial videos, images and posters. And with the weather warming up in Canberra, more snakes are out and about. Associate Professor Gavin Smith from ACT Snake Removals says they're averaging about 11 calls a day, with that number expected to go above 30 in the coming weeks.
13: It's most likely that Canberrans are going to encounter snake between September and October as these males are making these journeys looking for females and are kind of crossing roads a lot, get into yards, let the snake transit through. If it's causing you a hazard, please call a licensed snake catcher.
4: Now, Canberra's Fuel Watch make fuel prices yesterday's problem. 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A litre of unleaded will set you back about $2.48, while diesel is sitting at $2.96 a litre.
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4: Canberra cyclist Michael Matthews has won a silver medal at the UCI World Road Race Championships in Canada. He's taken second place, bouncing back just months after a career-threatening illness and a serious crash. And the NRL is teasing a surprise act to headline its grand final pre-game entertainment, confirming there will be something. It's after Tones and I turned it down over prior commitments.
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4: Mostly sunny and 21 the top today, 25 and sunny tomorrow, then mostly sunny again and 26 on Thursday. 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

it is a top of 22 degrees and sunny outside today. Out here at 24.7, Beth Larson here this morning. And don't forget, daylight saving kicks in this weekend, so basically summer is here. Rod and Gabby currently on holidays, but we are reliving some of their best moments of 2026. Whilst they're gone, there was a massive fire on the Bruce Highway in Queensland, and the most unlikely person was the hero of this event. We'll find out who that is next on here, 24.7. But first, ooh, old school Justin Bieber.

0: Abby back in a couple of weeks at Hit 24.7 when they return. So does Rod and Gabby's $10,000 Alpha Bucks. All thanks to the Roost Club. No traffic hassles, plenty of parking, and no FPOS or weekend surcharges. But right now, we are reliving some of their best moments.
1: There was a road rage incident on the Bruce Highway in Queensland near the Sunshine Coast. And we don't know what happened to create the rage, but there is a van who stops a P-plater who kind of goes up ahead of the P-plater, pulls in front of her and stops her and gets out and tries to open the driver's door, which is quite confronting. And the female P-plater driver would have been freaking out.
2: Mm. Anyone who's had the misfortune of trying to get anywhere on this godforsaken road.
1: It is the worst highway in Australia.
2: And it really
1: sucks.
2: From a congestion point of view, it absolutely is. It's two lanes too few.
1: Yes.
2: So it's a dual carriageway. It should be four lanes. It's just
1: And so road rage is probably an everyday occurrence.
2: But the thing is, you're going nowhere.
1: Mm.
2: You go on that road, you're travelling at a snail's pace. You're not, if you're in front or behind someone, you're getting there at exactly the same time.
1: Absolutely.
2: Because you're going nowhere fast. Here's the Channel 7 news report.
3: Typical Sunday turns ugly.
4: Oh, my God.
3: A man driving a van trapping a P-plater in the middle of the Bruce Highway. Jumping out, he tries to open the door.
2: Okay, and now we've cut to a little bit of overlay footage of a dude that looks exactly like Guile from Street Fighter.
1: Exactly.
2: If you don't know the name, the dude with the big blonde flat top.
1: The big, like, the blonde hair that sticks straight up and the really tanned skin.
2: And this is a young Aussie Muay Thai fighter. He's Muay Thai.
1: He is, yes.
3: Quickly, Muay Thai fighter Ryan McDonald steps in.
5: It's just two girls on their own in the car. And I was thinking this would be just a good opportunity to help and use what I know to protect these two girls.
2: He is the most Sunshine Coast looking bloke in the history of the Sunshine Coast.
1: Is that fake tan, do you think, or is it real? I can't tell because the hair is so bleached blonde. I don't know what his natural colouring is.
2: No one knows.
5: Or de-escalate the situation.
3: The two exchange words as shirts come off.
2: Now, this is the, you know, someone's looking at the time. I can look. The guy's a dickhead. So the bloke who's got out and tried to intimidate and bully these P-plated girls. Mm-hmm. They're girls who are travelling in their little high Hyundai hatchback, and so this nut job's taken his shirt off, not realising that Guile from Street Fighter has just got out of a van traffic.
1: He had spoken to Guile, and his real name is Ryan, and he said, "You want to do this?" And Ryan goes, "All right." And that's when he takes his shirt off.
3: But the offender quickly backed down when he realises the 19-year-old is a professional with 8 career victories, 4 of those through knockout.
5: Came back up to me and was like, "Are you sure you want this?" And I was like, yeah.
1: It gets better though.
2: Nothing gets better than that.
1: It gets better because Ryan goes on to talk about what happened next. So he took his jumper off and people were like, "Why do you also take your shirt off?" And he was like, "You know, I had a hoodie on and I didn't want him to pull the hood over my head if it did escalate."
2: Right, he's thinking.
1: So he was. He knows how things can escalate in these situations.
2: You don't see him fight professionally in a hoodie.
1: No way.
2: For a reason.
1: For a reason. But the best part about it was he reckons the man who retreated back to his van, his missus walked over to him and said that he was really good looking. And he goes, "Thanks, mammy." And she was like, "Yowza, bro."
2: Okay. Everyone's giving Guile the credit for de-escalating it. The lunatic from the van who began the road rage incident, his missus de-escalated this situation with a good old-fashioned...
1: Yowza, bro.
2: Yowza, bro. It is really interesting. So this guy's a professional fighter. Obviously, he knew that he was going to be able to...
1: Protect the girls.
2: Neutralise the situation. Yeah. It is a fascinating thing. If you are trained in self-defence and martial arts, the presence and aura.
1: Just the confidence that just buzzes off you.
2: I witnessed it firsthand years ago in Melbourne. I knew a guy who was a very high-level sensei. He's a karate sensei.
1: Yeah.
2: And it was the middle of the night and there was some guy pushed him out of the way to get into a cab. And he just gently just touched old mate on the shoulder and just looked him in the eye and just said, you'll just need to wait at the back of the line. And old mate just walked away to the back of the line. Nothing happened, but the knowledge that you can manage yourself. And so self-defense is, you know, such an important thing. And he's an unbelievable example. Nothing happened. A yell's a bro makes a difference, though. You chuck that in there, stuff de-escalates real fast. It's going to
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7: Good morning. We still have some delays at Bruce. Crews have put out a grass or bushfire that was on Clues Place, not far from Eastern Valley Way. Lanes have reopened to traffic there. They are still attending to some wires down in Canberra on Bellingham Crescent. Breakdown reported at Throsby now. It's on Horse Park Drive southbound as you head toward Well Station Drive. 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That's traffic. 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

0: Canberra's here at 104.7. Beth Larson filling in for Rod and Gabby with Kate from the newsroom.
1: Good morning. Okay, so it turns out more of us are hanging on to our phones longer. We're all keen on that old thing. If it's not broke, don't fix it.
0: Yeah, I mean, it does feel wasteful. However, lithium.
1: Oh, yeah, the batteries.
0: The batteries inside iPhones. Most of us have iPhones, unless you're a weird Samsung person.
1: I don't think you can say. There's a strong Android community, right?
0: I don't understand them. I also don't know how to get into their phones. So if you're dating me, maybe that's a good thing.
1: Oh, wow. Okay, new research by Vodafone has found the number of customers using a phone that's at least 4 years old has now doubled since 2021, so in the last 5 years. Obviously, we're seeing lots of phones coming out, new ones coming out, and sometimes people are like, oh, got to get the newest version. I am not that person.
0: I think also, like, when they first had iPhones, for example, every single year it was like, wow. And then it was just like a little bit like anticlimactic for a few years. I am very excited about the flip-flop iPhone, though.
1: What's that one?
0: You don't know about
1: this? No, tell me everything.
0: The next one, it's
1: the
0: name
1: for it. Oh, wait, is it the fold-in-half one? Yes, I've seen that.
0: I'm so excited for that.
1: Are you going to get that?
0: I really want to, but then I've got to wait till next year, and I don't know if I can wait till next year for a new phone. Because the thing is, my other job, as you know, in real estate, work at Johnny Warren Properties, I use my phone, like, all day. And at the moment, it, like, dies halfway through the day.
1: Okay. Because of the battery thing that you were saying. Okay,
0: and I use it so much, and I feel like there's been water damage, so sometimes it's like people can't hear me. But I really want the flip-flop.
1: Oh, see, I like sticking with what I know. I hold on to phones for way too long.
0: What iPhone are you up to?
1: I don't even know.
0: Like, still a number iPhone 1?
1: No, I've moved on since then. Actually, I did recently get a new phone, like in the last 2 years, so I feel very proud of that.
0: I was going to say, your phone is so old, it's like the equivalent of the Nintendo 64 now. You can actually make money.
1: It's classic.
0: More news, sport and weather coming up with Kate next. Thanks.
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4: Good morning. We still have some delays at Bruce. Crews have put out a grass or bushfire that was on Clues Place, not far from Eastern Valley Way. Lanes have reopened to traffic there. They are still attending to some wires down in Canberra on Bellingham Crescent. Breakdown reported at Throsby now. It's on Horse Park Drive southbound as you head toward Well Station Drive. 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That's traffic. 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
7: There's nothing quite like being a tourist. Trying delicious food, catching live music, leaving your troubles behind. But this time, you get to stay the night.

0: Kate Rice. It's National Police Remembrance Day today, honouring fallen police officers. AFP spokesperson Sergeant Jess Jeffrey says the names of four officers will be added to the memorial wall in Kings Park in Canberra this afternoon.
1: It's going to be a really special afternoon. There's a national march that goes across the Kings Avenue Bridge that steps off at about 4:25, and the national service itself will commence over at the National Police Memorial at the conclusion of the march.
0: 300 officers from state, territory and federal police are expected to take part in the march. We're being advised to plan ahead and allow extra travel time. Jim Chalmers says he understands Aussies are doing it tough ahead of the Reserve Bank's latest rates decision. The central bank is tipped to lift the cash rate by 25 basis points to 4.6% today, the highest level since 2011. The Treasurer telling Channel 7 Aussies are aware of the impact the war in Iran has on home soil.
2: People who might be bracing for an interest rate rise later today from the Independent Reserve Bank, I think people understand that there are inflationary challenges in our economy.
0: Looks like Dunlop residents won't have a local grocery store come 6 p.m. tonight. The Woolworths is expected to close there for good despite a community campaign aiming to save Dunlop shops. It means the only thing left is a coffee van in the car park. Owner of the Coffee Scroll, Colin McLeod, says he'll keep serving the community.
3: For now, we've decided we're going to try to keep trading. We're going to rely on hopefully the fantastic community of Dunlop. We will probably lose quite a bit of foot traffic.
0: Also today, Greens leader Larissa Waters has quit the top job due to chronic kidney disease. Five British men arrested over a suspected terror plot near a RAF base in the UK have been released on bail. And Donald Trump says the US is going to win the war against Iran. The US president insists the end of the war is in sight, and US officials have spoken with mediators.
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0: The Socceroos are expecting Brazil to come out firing in tonight's friendly in Brisbane. It's after the sides drew 1-1 in the clash in Townsville on Friday. A new junior soccer comp is coming to Canberra next week. The ACT Youth Cup kicks off on October 9 with the tournament running across 3 days in Lynham. And there will be an entertainment act at the NRL Grand Final after all. Peter Vlandis has confirmed there'll be an 11-minute mystery act for the October 3 decider between the Knights and the Roosters.
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0: Mostly sunny and 21 the top today, 25 and sunny tomorrow, then mostly sunny again and 26 on Thursday. 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

Gabby enjoying a couple of weeks off for the school holidays at Canberra's here at 24.7, but we are reliving some of their best moments of 2026, like the hot wildlife photographer who recently went viral. You may have seen him over your socials. Mitchell Burns is his name, and let's just say that the fire isn't the only hot thing in the interview. Next, get ready. 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Okay.

0: 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With a double noughties hit, you are going to be singing your way to work like it is 2002 with Michelle Branch. And then we turn it up for Pitbull and Hotel Room Service. But first, reliving some of the best moments of Rod and Gabby 2026, like this steamy interview with the viral hot photographer.
1: You'll remember a flippant comment from Gabby about a week ago where you said, I found a hotter bloke than Robert Irwin.
2: I said I found the new Robert Irwin. He's more age appropriate.
1: Right.
2: And just as hot.
1: Right.
2: If and not more.
1: And a wildlife photographer. Yeah. That was where
2: that was the
1: loose
2: main
1: link
2: comparison.
1: Came from. And
2: yes.
1: I think he has some car keys as well. And I wonder, you know, as a young man, a young boy, who's grown up with the Kodak Instamatic in his hands, and then he's got his own camera that you can change lenses on, and then, you know, he's a professional photographer.
2: Yeah.
1: Is it a curse to be recognised for being so hot? I don't
2: think so, but let's find out.
1: Let's find out. We're very lucky to have Mitchell Burns, who's making news around the world for being Robert Irwin, but a little bit better. Mitchell, thank you so much for the time this morning.
3: No worries. Great to be here.
2: How does that feel to be compared to Robert Irwin like that?
3: Oh, look, it's really humbling. Like, I love the comparison, but we're definitely in different leagues, and they're doing their own thing, and they're smashing it. But, you know, I'm just that guy who is passionate as well about not about just photography, but also just about Australia and the animals and the people and everything that, you know, this culture is about.
1: How did this happen? Well, you went to the gym quite a lot by the looks. That's how it happened. And I said to Gabby when we were discussing you last week, whilst another wildlife photographer might be sort of army crawling into a wildlife environment and then hiding out under a bush, you're at the gym. Does it compromise hiding out for those daybreak shoots?
3: You almost have to go to the gym to get to the places before all the other photographers.
2: Right. Well,
3: I can carry more gear up the hill, beat everyone, and get the shot before them.
1: Well, that's a great point.
3: That's why I do it.
1: The other photographers need to step up their game and start training a bit harder.
3: Yes, yes.
2: But in terms of creating conversation and a bit of a profile for your work, it definitely helps that you've got animals in the photo with you, who's also very photogenic, because your Instagram, there's a lot of that.
3: Yeah, well, it's funny because, like, I think photography in general has just made me pay attention to what people mainly, you know, drive straight past or walk past, and that's when I encounter most of my little animal action, because, you know, I'll be driving along the side of the road, I'll see an injured animal, I have to stop and help it, or... Yeah, it's just happens like that. I get distracted by animals.
1: Leaving, you know, being a FIFO worker, and this is it's a common part of life in the north and the far north of Queensland, to actually go, all right, I gotta make a big decision. Crikey, was it confronting? And how is it travelling at the moment?
3: Yeah, I mean, it was a huge, huge decision, and it's something that I not only talked about, but just thought about for so long out there. Mm. And after a decade, it just got to that point where I couldn't ignore that voice in my head that I was meant for something more. I always had the passion for photography, and the mining income and that lifestyle, the FIFO lifestyle, allowed me to get so far. But then, you know, I had to decide, I had to take a huge risk and get to that next level. And that's sort of when the whole social media thing started, because that's when I started posting behind the scenes stuff, because I guess that's where I differentiate from other photographers. I'm not just posting pretty photos.
2: Yeah.
3: I'm really posting all the stories behind the shots and just all the other things that come along. And that connection is just, it confused people in the beginning, to be honest. Oh. But now it's so normal. You see every artist, doesn't matter what they're doing, you have to put yourself on camera to even just get any sort of recognition.
1: Ever since
3: leaving that job, so many doors have opened where I found it so hard to progress in that career, in mining career. As soon as I left and started doing something I was passionate about, everything opened up. So take that for what it's worth. And if you've got a passion or something, you know, you need to sort of give it back and listen to your voice.
1: Congratulations. And it is, it's a message to anyone, because we know statistically every second person right now listening would rather be somewhere else than the job that they're travelling to. And by the way, the work that you've had to put in, the work ethic is what's got you the success, but it's a whole lot easier working at something that you love. So congratulations. Really nice meeting you today, mate. Come down to Canberra, mate. We've got beautiful wildlife. Of course, every one of our suburbs is bound by bushland. You can shoot some great stuff down here.
3: I'll have to come and check it out.
1: Mitchell Burns, fantastic, mate. Good on you. Appreciate the time, and we'll chat again.
3: Thank you. Catches.
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6: Heavy traffic now inbound through Wrighton Coombs on John Gorton Drive and Cotter Road. It's all due to the closure of the Molongolo River Bridge. No access John Gorton Drive or Coppins Crossing Road over the bridge all week, that closure in place. And traffic slowing now on the Monero Highway citybound through the Lanyon Drive works. 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

0: Dance and sing all day whilst you work. That is how we do it at Canberra's here, 24.7. My name is Beth Larson. I'm getting out of here, but leaving you with Taylor Swift, a.k.a. after last night, the most awarded VMA artist in history.
1: I got to tell you, though, that the main reason why I love writing and directing music videos so much is because you, the fans, make it so much fun.
0: Her latest, I Knew It, I Knew You, plus Kid Laroi. And DJ Konski has a mini mashup. That is next on HIT. It's gonna be
2: 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Don't Macca's walk, Macca's run to the new cheesy quarter pounder.
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4: Heavy traffic now inbound through Wright and Coombs on John Gorton Drive and Cotter Road. It's all due to the closure of the Molongalo River Bridge. No access John Gorton Drive or Coppins Crossing Road over the bridge all week. That closure in place. And traffic slowing now on the Monero Highway citybound through the Lanyon Drive works. 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
4: Yuma and good morning, I'm Kate Rice. The RBA will hand down its decision on interest rates later today, and the ACT Council of Social Service is worried about local families already doing it tough. Experts are tipping a hike which would take the cash rate to 4.6%, making it the highest we've seen since 2011.
10: As more families are doing it tough, it's important that government at both levels adjust their settings to help them. This can mean more progressive taxation and also better targeted assistance at families that really need some support.
4: That's ActCos CEO Dr. Devin Bowles. Meanwhile, the federal government says it's striking a balance between reining in spending and providing cost of living relief. Treasurer Jim Chalmers telling Channel 7 he unveiled a $6 billion budget boost just yesterday.
11: When it comes to government spending, we've been able to get that down quite substantially since we've come to office. That's been a deliberate policy from us.
4: Moves to help young Canberrans quit vaping with a new local campaign getting underway. It comes after the ACT General Health Survey showed the proportion of 18 to 24-year-olds who reported ever vaping increased from 19% back in 2018 to 63% in 2022. And local snake catchers are run off their feet with more snakes doing the rounds in this warmer weather in the capital. Associate Professor Gavin Smith from ACT Snake Removal says they've already had some real doozies.
12: The most difficult ones we get are when snakes are in cars. We have had one of them already this season. I had a snake recently on a sort of a balcony and a ground floor unit, but it climbed up some stairs and got onto this woman's balcony. So that was quite an interesting one.
4: He says they're averaging about 11 calls a day, with that number expected to go above 30 in the coming weeks.
6: Live music, specials and more this Cup Day at Belconnen Labour Club.
4: Second place for Canberra cyclist Michael Matthews at the UCI World Road Race Championships in Canada. He's come away with the silver medal in a massive comeback just months after a serious crash and career-threatening illness. And the NRL's grand final entertainment is back on, but the league is keeping the details secret. Boss Peter Vlandis is promising fans an 11-minute performance piece, only saying that fans should tune in and they will not be disappointed. It comes just a week after Tones and I pulled out of the decider.
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